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2: Here today's starting lineups for the visiting OKC Comets. Leading off at first base is Ryan Ward. Noah Miller's at shortstop, batting second. James Tibbs the third. Designated hitter will bat third. Jack Sawinski's in right field and batting fourth. Batting fifth, the left fielder, Zach Earhart. Austin Gauthier's at second base, he'll bat sixth. Tyler Fitzgerald, third baseman, will bat seventh. Batting eighth in center field, Michael Ciani. And batting ninth is the catcher, Chucky Robinson. The starting pitcher will be right-hander Chase McDermott. For the Round Rock Express, leading off at shortstop is Cam Cauley. Jonah Bride, the first baseman, batting second. Trevor Hauver's in left field, he'll bat third. Justin Foscue, designated hitter, batting fourth. Aaron Zavala's in right field, batting fifth. Cooper Johnson, catcher, will bat sixth. Diego Castillo's at second base, batting seventh. Batting eighth, the center fielder, Gilberto Celestino. And Michael Hellman, the third baseman, batting ninth. Starting pitcher for the Express tonight is right-hander Mason Thompson. See if the Comets can make it three in a row, as well as clinch a series win here this evening at Dell Diamond. We'll take a break and come back with the first pitch. This is Oklahoma City Comets Baseball, presented by Courtyard by Marriott, Oklahoma City downtown.
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1: 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And the accounts and descriptions of this game may not be disseminated without the express written consent of the Oklahoma City Comets in Major League Baseball.
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8: Swings and hits one hard, deep to right and gone. This game is tied. Alex Freeland's second home run of the night is a three-run blast with one out of the ninth.
1: The Oklahoma City Comets are on the air.
8: Swinging a ground ball to the right side. Gauthier to Freeland for one. On to first. Double play and ball game over. On the fourth double play, turned by the Comets, they'll win this one as Phillips induces a ground ball double play with the bases loaded.
1: Today's game is brought to you by Courtyard by Marriott, Oklahoma City, downtown. And now, with the call of today's game, here's the voice of the Oklahoma City Comets, Alex Friedman.
2: 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The Oklahoma City Comets, AAA affiliate of the Los Angeles Dodgers, meet the Round Rock Express, the AAA affiliate of the Texas Rangers. Comets at 15-16, Express are 13-18. As the Comets winning each of the last two games and three of the first four here in this road series. Both teams going to have to use a bullpen game tonight to get through the nine innings. For the Express, right-hander Mason Thompson will get it started off. 11th overall appearance, second time he has started a game. 1-1 record for Thompson with one save, 11 innings, 4 runs, 3 earned, 10 hits, 4 walks, and 8 strikeouts. It'll be Ryan Ward, Noah Miller, James Tibbs the third. Ward batting leadoff for the second time this year, in from the left side of the first pitch of the game from Thompson is high, underway at 7:05. Ward batting 290, 5 homers, 21 RBI, held 0 for 5 last night. Shortstop Cawley will shade the middle. Helmet halfway between second and third. Pitch from Thompson called for a strike. Very pleasant evening after, again, been dodging rain all week. And last night, just cold, nasty, and windy and wet. But tonight, it is 72 degrees at game time. The pitch is called for a strike. Light clouds and light winds in from right center field. 1-2 to Ward, 3-17 with a home run of the series. He homered in his first at-bat this series, 2-16 since. The pitch from Thompson, a changeup down. It is now 2-2. Now the Comets last night finishing with 8 runs and 9 hits. 8 runs yesterday after 6 between Wednesday and Thursday's games combined. Pitch to Ward is low, a full count. Both teams in their Cobot De La Diversión jerseys tonight. And for the Comets, that it means it's Cielo Azul, the Oklahoma City. We'll talk more about that later. And for the Comets, or for the Express, Chupacabras de Round Rock. Here's the 3-2. He'll swing and miss at a fastball, and a strikeout will start off tonight's game. One down for Noah Miller defensively for the Express. Outfield left to right, Trevor Hover, Gilberto Celestino, and Aaron Zavala. Michael Hellman's at third base. The shortstop, Cam Cawley. Second baseman Diego Castillo, Jonah Bright at first base, and the catcher is Cooper Johnson. Noah Miller, switch hitter batting left, average of 270. Pitch from Thompson, hit in the air foul, out of play left side. 2 home runs, 18 RBI for Miller. He was 1-5 with an RBI last night. Miller 3-17 in the series. Comets overall, they have batted 257. Here in Round Rock, the pitch taken for a strike with a fastball in the inner edge of the plate. Now the Cielo Azul jerseys, their sky blue jerseys, Cielo Azul across the front in white script with scissor tail feathers below, and De Oklahoma City in those feathers, orange numbers on the front, white numbers on the back, gray pants, tri-colored caps. Pitch is called for strike 3 with a backdoor curveball. Back-to-back strikeouts by Thompson here to begin tonight's game. The Comets hats, light blue back panel with a light blue brim, the cream-colored middle panel, and orange front panel with an interlocking CA on the front. Not on, two out for James Tibbs, the third, who bats from the right side. Pitch from Thompson is low. Tibbs batting 314, 11 home runs and a 24 RBI. Last night, 1-5, a double and a run scored. He's 8-18 in the series and has hit 6-8 overall. Here's the pitch. Down and outside. Thompson last pitched on Wednesday night, closed out a 6-3 win for the Express with a scoreless ninth inning. Retired 3 of 4 batters. Tibbs had a base hit against him. And now he's going to hit a high fly ball in a right center field. Zavala coming over towards his right. They'll make the catch, and the Comets down in order in the top of the first. No score. 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
2: On the first inning, no score. Right-hander Chase McDermott will open up a bullpen game for the Comets' fifth game with OKC. McDermott with no record, 4 innings pitched, 4 runs, 3 earned, 3 hits, 3 walks, and he has struck out 7. First pitch to Cam Cauley, tied away for ball 1. Cauley hitting 245, 3 homers, 10 RBI right-handed hitter. Starting at shortstop tonight, Jonah Bryant, Trevor Hauver due up next. Express shaking up the lineup a little bit here tonight. Here's the pitch to Cauley. He'll take it low and outside as Round Rock held to a total of 3 runs and 11 hits in the last 2 games. Cauley yesterday, though, was on base 3 times, 2-3 with a walk and a run scored. Gauthier shades him to the middle. Here's the pitch from McDermott, called for a strike down to the zone. Last game for McDermott was on Tuesday night. Pitched the bottom of the 8th inning with OKC leading 7-3. He struck out all 3 batters he faced. Here's the 2-1, down and outside for ball 3. Acquired by the Dodgers on April the 16th for Baltimore. Had been with the Orioles AAA affiliate in Norfolk prior to the trade. It's his 10th overall game of the season. Three and one to Cauley, the pitch. Called for a strike with a fastball. Only 5 of 14, 3 walks in the series. 1 run, 7 hits, all singles for the Express last night. Here's McDermott's 3-2. It's popped out right side. Looks playable for Warren in foul territory. Reaches out near the camera well and cannot make the catch. Could not tell from the depth up here if he was at the camera well. No, he had room. Unfortunately, just could not make it. So still a full count to Cauley. Pitch from McDermott. He'll swing and miss through a fastball. So McDermott strikes him out. Get the first out. Comets outfield left and right going Zach Earhart, Michael Ciotti, and Jack Sawinski at third base. Tyler Fitzgerald. Shortstop is Noah Miller at second base. Austin Gauthier, first baseman Ryan Ward, and the catcher Chucky Robinson. Base is empty for Jonah Bride. 304 hitter, 4 homers, 22 RBI, and he bats right. Here's the pitch from McDermott. It's a cutter a bit down. Bride last night, 1-4, drove in the only run of the game for the Express. Here's the 1-0. Bride will hit a fly ball to shallow center field. Ciani taking about 5, 6, 7 steps in, will make the catch. Two away in the bottom of the first. Comets pitching has had a really good series outside of, honestly, just one bad inning on Wednesday night. They've held Round Rock to a sub-200 batting average. They've given up 12 total runs, keeping the Express scoreless in 29 of 35 innings. To begin things here at Dell Diamond. Trevor Hauver at the plate, batting left. Here's the pitch from McDermott. He'll swing and miss for strike 1. Hauver batting 286, a home run, 13 RBI. Scoreless in the bottom of the first. None on and 2 out for the Express. McDermott's 0-1. Starts his swing at a slider, able to hold it. And the home plate umpire tonight is Louis Krupa. He's the crew chief. Edwin Jimenez at first base. Matt Blackborough at second base. Paul Romer, the third base umpire. A ball and a strike to Hauver, who did not play yesterday. Here's the pitch for McDermott. He'll swing and foul it back. Hauver 1-4 with an RBI on Thursday. 1-8, 4 walks in the series. Round Rock manager Kyle Moore coaches at third base. The First base coach Kawik Emslie-Pye. These Chupacabra jerseys are bright green with a yellow left sleeve, red right sleeve. White numbers on the front and back. Ball and two strikes to Hoffer. Here's the pitch. Bounced in front of the plate. Copa de la Diversión began in 2017 as a pilot program in minor league baseball to give minor league teams a chance to connect with their local Hispanic and Latino communities. Here's the 2-2. That's high, and OKC has had participated as Cielo Azul for select games since 2018. A full count to Hoffer with Justin Foscue on deck. Here's the pitch from McCormick. He'll take high for ball four. Got ahead of Hoffer 1-2, but then delivers three straight outside the zone. And there's one on with two out for Justin Foscue. Foscue batting 291, two homers, 13 RBI. 0-4 with a walk last night. Hill bat right. McDermott's first pitch is taken for a strike with a cutter on the inner part of the plate. Foscue 3-12 of the series. Got the ear towards the middle of the pitch. That's high from McDermott. One ball and one strike. Third bullpen game of the season for the Comets. Last one was on Sunday when they set a club record with 10 pitchers used against Tacoma in a 10-inning game. One ball and one strike to Foscue. Pitch from McDermott. That'll miss low with a slider. Now in the first two bullpen games of the season for OKC, they've lost both. Pitching staff in those games, total of 18 innings, giving up 19 runs and 23 hits. Here's the pitch. It's a fly ball towards right field. Sawinski coming over at the sidewall. It's going to get out of play. Next pitch will be the 20th of the inning by McDermott. Started with a strikeout of Cauley. Ride flied out before Hoffer walked. Express have now lost 4 of 5 after they have been on an 8-3 stretch. 6-10 so far at home. They've struggled to consistently produce on the offensive side here at Del Diamond. Two balls in it. Two strikes to Foscue. Here's the pitcher McDermott. Down for ball three. A full count to three of the four batters this inning. Aaron Zavala's on deck. Hoffer will get a head start at first. Here's a 3-2. Outside, another walk. Back-to-back two-out walks brings up Aaron Zavala. Now the bullpen, 16 innings in the series, just 7 walks. Again, back-to-back walks here by McDermott. Chucky Robinson out to have a word. Zavala batting 257, one home run, 10 RBI. Did not play yesterday. Was over 3 on Thursday. In the Comets bullpen is right-hander Carlos Duran. Zavala last played Thursday, 0 for 3, 0 for 6 with a walk in his two games this series. Bats left. First pitch to Zavala. It's down and away, ball one. Excuse me, 1 for 7 with an RBI in his two games. One ball, no strikes to Zavala. Pitch from McDermott. Swing and a miss at a cutter. Now Well, it's now Hauver at second, Foscue at first. Here in the bottom of the first inning, no score. Round Rock trying to take the early lead. One ball and one strike to Zavala. Next pitch from McDermott. He'll swing and foul it back, make it 1-2. Chase McDermott, 27 years old, native of Anderson, Indiana. Played collegiately at Ball State. Third different organization of his pro career. Ahead of Zavala at 1-2. Pitch from McDermott. He'll swing and miss at a slider downstairs. So McDermott, after the back-to-back walks, gets a strikeout to conclude the first. No runs, no hits, two left. We go to the second, no score. 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
2: Top of the second inning, scoreless game. The Comets' hottest hitter, Jack Suwinski, to lead off. Suwinski batting .274, 7 homers, 21 RBI. Last night, Suwinski, 2-3, a double. Walk, 2 RBI, and a run scored. He has an extra base hit in 7 straight games entering tonight. Bats left the pitch. High from Thompson from all 1. Thompson retiring the Comets in order on 12 pitches in the first. Suwinski during the 7-game streak. 10 hits overall, 7 for extra bases. The pitch is high. He's picked up 9 RBI. He's got an RBI in 5 straight also. Two balls, no strikes to Suwinski, the pitch. Thompson will find the plate with a fastball. Shortstop Cawley in the middle. Back left to second. Hellman halfway between second and third on the left side. 2-1 from Thompson. Swung out and fouled back. Thompson on a roll entering today. 6 straight scoreless outings totaling 7 2/3 innings. 6 hits, 2 walks, 5 strikeouts. Opponents going 6-28. It was a week ago tonight. He also opened a bullpen game for the Express. That pitch is a little bit high, a full count. With 2 scoreless innings against Sugar Land. Count up to 30 pitches in that game, a season high. 3-2 to Suwinski. Here's Thompson's pitch. Swings and it's a line drive to center. It's a base hit. It'll just be a single for Suwinski, but another hit. He's hit safely in 8 straight. Comets have their first hit tonight. Suwinski on for Zach Earhart. No score in the second inning. Comets offensively last 8 games, they've only batted .215 as a team. They're 35 runs and 59 hits. Both lowest in the league in that 8-game span. Earhart starts his swing at a pitch down and away, able to hold it. Earhart batting 248, two homers, 21 RBI. Last night, 1-3 with a walk and a run scored. Just 2-17 in the series. Here's the pitch. He'll take a slider outside. Thompson is 28 years old, born and raised right here in Round Rock. The first player in Round Rock's history to be from Round Rock originally. The pitch is up and in. Product of Round Rock High School, 5 miles from the ballpark, one of six all-time major leaguers. They were produced by Round Rock High. 3-0 to Earhart. It's inside, a four-pitch walk. So the Comets have two on with none out in the second. Looking to break a scoreless tie. Austin Gauthier, the batter. Now Cooper Johnson, the Round Rock catcher, out to chat things over with Thompson. We finish this series tomorrow in 105. Blake Snell, only on rehab assignment, the two-time Cy Young Award winner. It sounds like the target's going to be around 4 innings, 60 pitches for Snell. He'll get the start for OKC. First two overall outings on the rehab assignment. We're with Single-A Ontario. Snell getting into town, playing catch earlier today here at Dell Diamond. And he will be the Comets starting pitcher tomorrow. Gauthier batting right. First pitch to Gauthier. He'll foul out and play to the right side. Inning at 233. Two homers, 11 RBI. 1-2 walk and a run scored last night. Owen from Thompson. Down and outside. Thompson was originally signed by San Diego out of high school. Back in 2016, major league debut with the Padres, 2021. Traded to Washington near the deadline, 2021, for Daniel Hudson. Here's the pitch. Couldn't hold his swing, and a slider down and away as Thompson went from the Padres to the Nationals. Signed with Texas as a minor league free agent in February. Ball and two strikes. Next pitch to Gauthier. Weakly grounded towards the right side. The flip from Castillo to Cauley for the force out at second. That's all the Express are going to get. Gauthier will be at first and now Sawinski to third for Tyler Fitzgerald. Second game with OKC. Recently acquired from Toronto. His team debut Thursday night. Led off the ninth inning at a tie with a double and went up scoring the go-ahead and eventual game-winning run. Fitzgerald batting right. First pitch. Gauthier's going to take off. The pitch down and away. No throw by Johnson. Austin Gauthier's got his team leading sixth stolen base of the year and now runners at second and third with one out. So 10 games for Fitzgerald already between three different teams this year, Sacramento, Buffalo, and OKC. It's a slow start, 4-36. The pitch is taken down, 2-0. The guy who has played in 178 career games with the San Francisco Giants. About a 2/3, 1/3 split last year with San Francisco and then some time with Sacramento. Here's the pitch to Fitzgerald. It's on the inner corner for a strike. Last year in this league, batted 246 with six homers, 27 RBI. No relation to the Comets, Ryan Fitzgerald. Tyler Fitzgerald, 28 years old. Here's the pitch. Popped it up on the infield. Not going to get a run home. Calling underneath it near the grass, shuffling towards his left, will make the catch. The runners have to stay at second and third with two down for Ciani. Michael Ciani batting 219, no homers, 7 RBI. Sawinski remains at third, Gauthier at second. Ciani batting left. Here's the pitch from Thompson. Swings and misses at a fastball. Ciani 1-for-3 with a walk and two runs scored last night. Two men in scoring position, two out in the second, no score. Next pitch from Thompson. That's down. Left-hander Thomas Ireland throwing in the Round Rock bullpen. One one to Ciani. Down and in near his feet. Comets two out hitting has not been very good this series. Just 8-44. And in the last six games, it's 10-67. Two balls and a strike to Ciani. Here's the pitch. It's a fly ball left side, headed towards the left field corner. Going into a slide as Hover can't get it. It's a fair ball, and two runs are going to score. I believe the ball got out of play. It's a dead ball, automatic ground rule double, and Michael Ciani gives the Comets the lead with a much-needed two-out hit. It's 2-0. Now Ciani, RBI 8-9. It's on his fourth double of the season. He'll be at second with two away for Chucky Robinson, who bats right. Here's the pitch. Robinson will hit a line drive to center. Celestino has to play on the bounce. Ciani coming on home. Here's the throw from Celestino. That's offline. Chucky Robinson follows with a two-out RBI single and make it a 3-0 lead here in the second inning. Now back-to-back run scoring two-out hits. Ryan Ward now the batter. And the Express look like they might make a change here. Kyle Moore walks his way towards the mound. Now there is the signal. Going to go to the lefty Ireland here as the Comets have taken a 3-0 lead. So still batting with a runner at first and two out here in the second inning. This is Oklahoma City Comets baseball presented by Courtyard by Marriott, Oklahoma City downtown.
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2: Top of the second inning, Comets still batting. They've taken a 3-0 lead. Runner at first with two out. The new pitcher is left-hander Thomas Ireland. Ireland's fourth appearance, 1-0 record, 6 1/3 innings, one run, six hits, three walks in it. Nine strikeouts on in relief of Thompson. Again, what's going to be a busy night for both teams with pitching changes. Bullpen games on both sides. Ryan Ward will be the first to face Ireland. Ward struck out leading off the game tonight. Again, the 8-9 hitters come through with back-to-back run scoring hits. Two-run double by Ciani and an RBI single by Robinson. Pitch to Ward. He'll swing and foul it out of play behind the plate. Ireland last pitching on Wednesday night, winning pitcher for Round Rock. Scoreless inning, one hit, no walks, two strikeouts. Faced Ward in that game, and Ward flied out. Here's the pitch. Chases a slider way down and outside. Ireland's 0-2. Breaking ball in the zone, called for strike three. Comets get three runs on three hits and leave one on base. They go to the bottom of the second with a 3-0 lead. This Oklahoma City Comets baseball presented by Courtyard by Marriott, Oklahoma City downtown.
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2: Comets have a 3-0 lead as we start the bottom of the second. And for the Comets, on pitcher number two, it's right-hander Carlos Duran. 12th appearance, no record, one save, 11 innings, 10 runs, 9 earned, 13 hits, 11 walks, 13 strikeouts. Cooper Johnson, Diego Castillo, and Gilberto Celestino coming up. Johnson hitting 194, two homers, 7 RBI. That's for the right side. Here's Duran's first pitch. Up and in from all one. Johnson last playing Thursday, going 0-3. From Duran. That's outside of the fastball. Duran pitched on Thursday, inning in 2/3. No runs, no hits, a walk, and a strikeout. Through a total of 26 pitches. 2-0 to Johnson. Next pitch on the way. He could not hold his swing on a fastball down. Chase McDermott, one inning, no runs, no hits, two walks, two strikeouts, 25 pitches with 12 strikes. 2-1 to Johnson. A slider in the zone for strike two. Johnson asks for his batter timeout. 0-6 with a walk and an RBI in his first two games played the series. The 2-2 from Duran. Starts his swing at a fastball, able to hold it. Here's the 3-2. Called for strike three. Challenge by Johnson. Result of the pitch was a strike, just trickled off the bottom of the strike zone. Well, the call is confirmed. Express have one challenge left. It's up Diego Castillo. Good debut for Castillo last night, 2-4. Recently picked up by the Rangers. Pitch to Castillo. Slider, strike one. He's going to play in Mexico before latching on. Here with the Express. Nothing and one to Castillo, the pitch. Slider, little bit inside. Boy, that was a sharp front door breaker. You could tell Robinson was thinking about challenging, and he probably should have. Looking at the location of the pitch on ABS. Now it's one ball and one strike. Here's the pitch. That'll get the inner corner with a fastball. Castillo last year, the AAA level between Syracuse and Omaha. Mets and Royals affiliates, respectively. 262 average, 7 homers, 31 RBI. One ball, two strikes to Castillo. Here's the pitch. He'll take a slider down and outside. It's 3-0 Comets in the second inning, trying to win a third straight. That fastball's high. There have been 7 batters for the Express. 5 of them have faced a full count. Duran's 3-2. He'll foul it back. Castillo, 101 career Major League games for the 28-year-old from Venezuela. Here's the 3-2. Down for ball four. Third walk by the pitching staff tonight. It's a runner on for Gilberto Celestino. Celestino, 6-24 in his seven games with the Express. He's hit safely in all four games this series. Going 4-15, batting right. Bit to Celestino. He'll foul it out of play behind the plate. Yesterday was 1-4 with a walk. 3-0 Comets in the second. Gauthier will shade a bit towards the middle. Here's Duran's pitch. Fouled off again, 0-2. Well, for Round Rock, it's pretty simple. When they score, they win. When they don't, they tend to lose. 9-7 the last 16 games. 9 wins, 62 runs. So basically 7 runs a game. The 7 losses, it's been 14 runs combined. Throw to first base, and Castillo in safely. Each of their last 7 losses, they've scored 3 or less. And during the stretch in which they've gone 1-4, their one win against the Comets Wednesday, they scored 6. The 4 of the games combined, 9 runs in all. Pitch to Celestino. Up and in with a fastball as he ducks out of the way of it. Home plate umpire Louis Krupa will kick the dirt off the plate. Give Celestino a little extra breather. Duran's 1-2. Fouled off to the right side on a fastball. Over the Comets. Yeah, the pitching staff, which for a lot of the year struggled, but of late, 3 runs or less in 5 of the last 8 games. We mentioned 3 runs, 11 hits the last 2 games combined. The strikeouts have ticked up, 53 of them in the last 5 games entering tonight. The pitch. Broken bat, ground ball, right side. Gauthier's going to go to Miller for 1. Fires to first, not in time. That ball was just hit too slowly for the Comets, realistically, to turn a double play. Force out the lead runner at second. It'll be Celestino at first with 2 down for Michael Hellman. Hellman hitting 163, 2 homers, 7 RBI. That's from the right side of the plate. Got the old shade towards the middle. First pitch from Duran. It's a slider outside. Looking like there's some conversation going on between Louis Krupa and the Round Rock bench. 1-0 the count to Hellman. Pitch from Duran. Slider for a strike. Hellman was 0-4 last night. 3-17 of the series with a home run and a double. Out here further towards the middle, and Fitzgerald now close to the line. 1-1 the pitch. Popped up, right side. Gauthier coming in, asked to avoid Celestino, and he'll make the catch for the out. Really just should have ran into Celestino. Anyway, Gauthier makes the catch. That'll end a scoreless bottom of the second. No runs, no hits, 1 left. Comets leading 3-0. 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
2: First pitch of the third inning to Noah Miller is a breaking ball down and in. They appeal a check swing, and Miller able to hold. Comets leading 3-0. Thomas Ireland, who got the final out of the second inning. Left-hander remains in the game. Miller's 0-for-1 of the strikeout. Pitch from Ireland up and in. Mason Thompson inning in two-thirds, 3 runs, 3 hits, a walk, 2 strikeouts, 35 pitches, 18 strikes. Here's the 2-0. Up and away from Ireland. Thomas Ireland, 3 games with Round Rock entering tonight, 2 also with High A Hub City. Here's the pitch, called for a strike. Between the two stops, 3 runs, 9 hits, and 11 and a third innings. Next pitch to Miller. He'll swing and foul it back. You're never going to guess we have a full count. Miller tips Sawinski here in the third. Here's the pitch from Ireland. Swings it. It's a fly ball to deep left field. Hover is back. Jumps at the wall, and it is gone. A solo home run by Noah Miller pulled out to the berm in left field. That is his third home run of the year. And the Comets will extend their lead to 4-0 in the third inning. OKC's fourth home run of the series. First home run allowed overall this year by Ireland. Gave up one home run total in 81 and a third innings last year across 3 different levels of the Rangers organization as he throws the first pitch strike to James Tibbs the third. Here's the pitch. A slider for strike 2. Tibbs 0-for-1 of the flyout.

Strike three is turned into ball two instead. Comet still with two challenges left. Pitch from Ireland. That's high and outside. Excuse me. That last pitch overturned made it ball one. Now it is 2-2. Next pitch to Tibbs. He'll swing and miss at a slider downstairs. Ireland's second strikeout. Gets the first out of the third inning. The base is empty for Jack Sawinski. 4-0 Comets here in the top of the third inning. Sawinski batting from the left side. First pitch from Ireland. Called for a strike. Thrown in, Kopp starts to warm in the Comets bullpen. Sawinski a single and a run scored in the second. Here's the pitch from Ireland. That's high. The seven consecutive games with an extra base hit. The second longest by a PCL player this year, which I was surprised to learn when doing the research. The 1-1 called for a strike. Caden Marlowe of Las Vegas had a 9-game streak earlier this season. All in, two strikes to Sawinski. Ireland's next pitch. That'll miss high. Maybe a cross-up as Johnson just kind of stared back at Ireland after that pitch. Yeah, it's hard to get crossed up with pitch calm. Two balls, two strikes. Here's the pitch. Breaking ball fouled back. Ireland is 23 years old from Regina, Saskatchewan, Canada. Here's the pitch. Missing outside. Went to a junior college in Florida. And was drafted inside by Texas in 2021. Pitch from Ireland. Swinging a soft ground ball towards the middle. Fielded by Cauley. Spinning. Throwing to first. Not in time. Sawinski just beat it, but a great effort by Cauley. Soft bounder to the middle. And Cauley able to grab it and then spin from shallow center field and throw on a dime to first. Sawinski's getting up 2-for-2, though. And a runner on for Zach Earhart. 4-0 Comets in the third. Earhart a walk his first time up. He'll bat right, throw to first. And Sawinski in standing up safely. Pitch on the way to Earhart. Down and outside for ball one. Castillo plays him up the middle. Ireland livers. Down and inside. Zach Earhart seen six pitches tonight. They've all been outside the strike zone. Comet scoring one so far in the third on a Noah Miller home run. 2-0. It's a fly ball towards right center field. Zavala drifting back, going to make the catch about 10 feet from the track. So runner remains at first. Two out. Austin Gauthier the batter. Gauthier reached in a fielder's choice. And the second inning ended up scoring. He bats right. It's to Gauthier. Inside ball one. 4-0 Comets in the third. Now the 1-0. A changeup swung out and missed.

0: Infielders at regular depth against Gauthier. The pitch. Down and in with a fastball. Round Rock now has a right-hander beginning to throw in the bullpen. That is Austin Bergner. Here's the pitch. Nope, going to have to wait. Sawinski back in, standing up safely. One from Ireland again. Going to have to wait another throw over. 25 pitches of the inning for Ireland. Miller homer. Tibbs struck out. Sawinski single before Earhart flied out. 2-1. Gauthier will hit a fly ball to shallow right field. Zavala angling into his left, adjust to his right. It'll make the catch to end the inning. Comets with one run on two hits and leaving one on base. They're in front at 4-0 in the third. 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
0: Bottom of the third inning, Comets ahead 4-0. Throne and Kopp, the new pitcher. Facing the top of the order, Kopp the lefty out of the stretch, the pitch. Tapped foul by Cam Cawley, who's 0-1 of the strikeout. Kopp's 11th appearance, no record, 9 innings, 16 runs, 9 hits, 18 walks, 7 strikeouts, but things have been much improved of late. Here's the 0-1. It's bunted off towards the right side. Ward will field it. Has no chance to get Cawley, who is past Ward and Kopp by several feet. And it'll be a bunt single to start off the bottom of the third. One of the rare times the leadoff man has been on for the Express of late. Just the fourth time in the last 21 innings. Just for the second time in the last 15 innings. Brings up Jonah Bride, who bats right. Pitch to Bride. He'll take a strike. Bride 0-1 of the flyout. Comets lead 4-0 in the third. First appearance of the series for Kopp. Tired, his only batter faced on Sunday against Tacoma. The pitch on the way. A bit down. Carlos Duran, one inning, no runs, no hits. One walk, one strikeout. He threw 21 pitches, 12 strikes. One ball and one strike to Bride. Here's the pitch. Slider for strike two. Trevor Hover on deck. One, two. Grounded towards the left side. Fitzgerald charging, throws to first, low, and it's going to draw Ward off the bag. It'll be an infield hit. Trouble a Bruin here in the bottom of the third. Trevor Hover coming up. Hover a walk in the first. He'll bat from the left side of the plate. First pitch to Hover. Fastball strike one. Now, someone we're expecting to see at some point tonight will be Brewstar Granerol, who has been hampered by injury for well over a year now. The Dodgers reliever will be getting a rehab assignment tonight. Here's the pitch. Low from Kopp. And when he does get into the game, it'll be his first formal game since Game 5 of the 2024 World Series. That includes spring training, not even a spring training appearance this year or last year. One ball and one strike. Here's the pitch from Kopp. Down ball two. Well, two on, none out here in the bottom of the third. After the bunt single by Cauley, an infield single by Bride. Two balls and a strike to Hover with Justin Foscue on deck. Here's the pitch from Kopp. Sent foul off the left side. Now 2-2 to Hover. Here's the pitch from Kopp. Line foul off to the left. It's rest with runners in scoring position. First four games of the series held 6-31. Hover trying to turn that around. Two balls in it. Two strikes to count. Here's the pitch from Kopp. He's fouled it back. Yeah, I mentioned how yesterday was less than ideal conditions weather-wise, but something manager Scott Hennessy told me after the game was he didn't hear a single complaint from anybody and how that really stood out to him. Here's the 2-2. Swing and a miss and a slider down low. You never heard anyone say, God, it's so cold. God, why are we playing? Not a peep. And he said he really took notice of that. Two on for Foscue. I cannot say I had the same necessarily a clean record. As Foscue batting right. Here's the pitch. Down and in for ball one. He walked his first time up. Cauley remains at second and Bride at first. Gauthier closer to second than Miller up the middle. It is 1-0 to Foscue. The pitch from Kopp. Low, stopped by Robinson. That's 2-0. Kopp entering today. Four straight scoreless appearances, totaling 3 1/3 innings. No runs or hits allowed in that span with just one walk. But a bunt single and infield single started off this inning. Two balls it in. No strikes to Foscue. Here's the pitch from Cobb. Call for a strike down of the zone. Mentioned again tonight, Copa de la Diversión night. With the teams wearing their Copa jerseys. Last year, the Express were selected as the winner of Copa de la Diversión. It's nothing to do with the on-field results. Here's the pitch. Fouled off to the right side. It is to those who really more from the business side and how the franchise goes about implementing their efforts. So a 19% increase in attendance over non-Chupacabras games from last year. The 2-2 going to have to wait. And the giveaway tonight is a luchador mask hat. So if you're wearing the hat forwards, it looks like a regular hat. But basically, it's got a luchador mask attached to the back. So you can turn it around and wearing a luchador mask. Here's the pitch. Foscue will hit a fly ball, shallow center, falling and down for a base hit. Pauly is coming towards the plate. It's going to be cut off by Ward. The bloop single will get the Express on the board. It's now 4-1. Yeah, Express start this inning 3-for-4. Two on for Aaron Zavala. Zavala's 0-for-1 with a strikeout. Held bat from the left side of the plate. First pitch from Kopp. Showing bunt. Will pull back, take a strike. Well, now 4-1. Comets here. Still 2-1 with one out for the Express. Right now it's second. Foscue at first. The pitch. Swung and one down to the dirt. And now it's 0-2 to Zavala.

0: 0-2 from Kopp. Down and away, laid off a slider. Crown Rock coming up with the Chupacabra's name. As a nod to the alleged urban legend, which had been spotted throughout Texas and northern Mexico for decades. The pitch to Vala, low and outside. From their website, Round Rock's team mentality embraces the Chupacabra's relentless determination, fierce attitude, and superhuman ability to avoid capture. Two balls in it, two strikes to Zavala. Next pitch from Kopp, swings and fouls it back. Another long inning. Kopp up to 23 pitches. Five by McDermott in the first, 21 by Duran last inning, and 23 and counting here for Kopp. The 2-2 hit in the air, left side, heading towards the seats, going to be fouling out of play. Cooper Johnson on deck, pitch to Zavala. Down and in with a fastball from 0-2 to full. Here's Kopp's 3-2. Grounded right side, pass it diving Ward into right field, another hit. That's going to score Bride. Another two-strike hit at that. And he can make it now 4-2. Boskew gets the third of the play. Back-to-back hits and two-strike counts to score runs. Cooper Johnson, the batter. Pitching coach Ryan Denick out to visit. Right-hander Jordan Weems loosening for the Comets. Now single, single, strikeout, single, single here in the bottom of the third inning. Comets' next home game will be Tuesday against Salt Lake. A lot going on at Chickasaw Bricktown Ballpark. World-famous competitive eater Joey Chestnut will be there taking part in a pregame eating challenge as well as a meet-and-greet presented by KFOR. Be sure to check out VIP ticket options at OKCComets.com. It is also a $2 Tuesday, including select $2 draft beers and soft drinks, as well as Bark in the Park, presented by Tito's Handmade Vodka. 6:05 first pitch. 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Johnson the hitter. 0-for-1 on the strikeout. He bats right. Here's the pitch from Kopp. That breaking ball missed low. Boskew at third and Zavala now at first. One-oh to Johnson. Called for a strike. One from Kopp. It's a fly ball to center. Siani a few steps back to his right is going to make the catch. But Foskew will tag and score the third run of the inning. Now the Comets had avoided that 3-plus run inning each of the last two nights. Can't do it tonight. It's the second time all year they had had back-to-back games without giving up a 3-run inning. They have now given one up. And 24-32 games this year. So their lead is trimmed to 1 at 4-3. Runner at first, two down for Diego Castillo. There goes the runner, huge jump, pitches low, throw down from Robinson, not in time. Zavala's got his second stolen base of the year. That's the 30th pitch of the inning by Kump. This is his seventh batter faced. And now a step off. A steal walk in the second. Here's the pitch to Castillo. Breaking ball for a strike, 1-1. A tying run in scoring position here in the third. Comets a short time ago had a 4-0 lead. It's now 4-3. Oh, 1-2 Castillo. That's low for, or excuse me, that was 1-1. Now it is 2-1. Two one from Kopp. Fouled out a play to the right side. Two two to Castillo. He'll hit a fly ball towards right field. Sawinski coming towards the line. He's going to make a catch in foul territory and end the innings. The Comets will get out of the inning with a lead, but it's down to one. Three runs, four hits, and one left. Heading to the fourth, they lead 4-3. This is Oklahoma City Comets Baseball, presented by Courtyard by Marriott, Oklahoma City downtown.
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0: Comets lead 4-3 as we start the fourth inning. Four runs, five hits, no errors for the Comets. Three runs, four hits, and no errors for the Express. Tyler Fitzgerald leading off. He bats right. Shows bunt. It is off towards the left side. Johnson will pounce on it while still in fair territory. Throw down to first for the out. Down on one out for Michael Ciani. Ciani, a two-run double his first time up. First pitch from Ireland. It's called for a strike. Now warming the Comets bullpen is right-hander Bruce Darker Adderall. We were talking about him earlier tonight. Here's the pitch. Taken for a strike down to the zone. Challenged by Ciani. Result of the pitch was a strike. Jaws barely gets the bottom of the zone. Well, the Comets will lose a challenge. They've got one left. It's 0-2 to Ciani. Ireland's next pitch. Swing and a miss and a slider down and away. Two quick outs here in the fourth inning. Comets lead 4-3. Chucky Robinson will be the batter. Now Robinson barely just got his gear off. Last for his batter timeout before he starts the plate appearance. An RBI single, the second. He'll take the first pitch a little bit inside. 4-3 Comets in the fourth. Castillo shaded to the middle. Here's the 1-0. It's a fly ball foul. That'll play to the right side. One-one, up and into Robinson. Two-one from Ireland. That's line foul off to the right side. That extend this inning to Ryan Ward. 2-2 to Robinson. Ireland delivers home. Inside, a full count. Now here's the 3-2. Swing and a miss at a breaking ball. Ireland strikes out two in a 1-2-3 inning. Comets leading 4-3 in the fourth is Oklahoma City Comets Baseball, presented by Courtyard by Marriott, Oklahoma City downtown.
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0: Out of the fourth inning, the Comets ahead 4-3, and right-hander Brusdar Granerol for the first time since Game 4 of 2024 World Series will appear in a game. It has been a world of shoulder troubles for Granerol, keeping him away from the Dodgers. First pitch grounded towards the middle by Celestino. It's fielded behind second by Gauthier, throws to first for the first out. Superstar Gratterall appeared in 7 regular season games. That was it, 2024, as well as a handful of postseason games. No games whatsoever last year. That's when he made his career-high 68 appearances, 2023, when he had a 1.2 ERA for the season. His first pitch fastball at 95 miles an hour to Michael Helmut, who popped out his first time up. Gratterall's 0-1. Down and outside with a slider. Had surgery to repair a right labrum tear in his shoulder last season. 1-1 to Helmut. Down and outside with a slider. Didn't have surgery, but missed most of 24 due to right shoulder troubles. Here's the 2-1. A little bit down from all three. Three-one to Helmut. He'll foul it off. Gratterall, 27 years old. The man known as the Bazooka, 6'1", 265 pounds from Venezuela. He's been with the Dodgers since a February 2020 trade. Helmut asked for his batter timeout. Great two from Gratterall. Fastball call for strike three. There's two down in the fourth inning. Bases empty for Cam Cawley. Ronan Kopp, one inning, 3 runs, 4 hits. No walks and a strikeout. 34 pitches, 23 strikes. The pitch to Cawley. He'll swing and ground one towards the middle. Backhanded by Gauthier. Long throw to first. That's in time. Great play by Austin Gauthier to the left to second. The long throw gets Cawley. That ends up being a very quick 1-2-3 inning. And a welcome back to Brusnar Gratterall. We go to the fifth. Comets ahead 4-3. 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
0: Top of the fifth inning, the Comets ahead 4-3. Thomas Ireland remaining in the game for the Express. His first pitch to Ryan Ward is outside. 2 1/3 innings, that's the 40th pitch for Ireland. Second game pitcher of the game for Round Rock. Struck out Ward last time he faced him. Pitch is called for a strike. Ward's 0-2 with 2 strikeouts tonight, just 2 of his last 18 now. Ward, Miller, and Tibbs here for the Comets in the fifth inning. Here's the 1-1. That's lined foul off to the left side. Ireland's 1-2. Swing and a miss for strike three. Ireland's up to 5 strikeouts. Helmets just don't have much of an answer for him. Base is empty for Noah Miller, the only one who's had some success against Ireland with a home run last time off. Switch hitter batting right, here's the pitch. Fastball is high. It's a 4-3 Comets lead, trying to win a third straight. We've reached the top of the fifth inning. Comets once led 4-0. Here's the pitch. Downstairs. Miller a home run in the third, struck out of the first. Here's the pitch. He'll swing and chop one to the left side. Cauley on the second bounce has it. Fires to first. There's two down. Base is empty for James Tibbs III. His first pitch, swing and a miss at a slider. 7 in a row, retired by Ireland, as well as 8 of the last 9. Here's the pitch to Tibbs. Down and outside, Tibbs with a flyout and a strikeout. Next pitch from Ireland, fouled off. Aaron McDaniels warming in the Comets bullpen. That pitch is high. Two-two, up and in. Nobody throwing in the Round Rock pen as Ireland in a groove, helping save the rest of the bullpen. Now the 3-2. Swing and a miss for strike three. Now it's down in order again. 2 strikeouts here in the fifth. We'll go to the bottom half with OKC leading 4-3. This is Oklahoma City Comets baseball presented by Courtyard by Marriott, Oklahoma City downtown.
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0: Bottom of the fifth inning, the Comets ahead, 4-3. Left-hander Garrett McDaniels, the new pitcher. Jonah Bride, the batter, in for the right side. First pitch from McDaniels. Bounced in front of the plate for ball one. Bride denied, 1-for-2. Here's the 1-0. That'll be low for ball two. McDaniels, 11th appearance, 3-1. 2.31 ERA. 11 2/3 innings, 7 runs, 3 earned, 12 hits, 9 walks, 8 strikeouts. That's down and inside. First start, Granderall, 1-2-3, fourth inning on just 8 pitches. Ground out, strikeout, ground down. He's gone to the bullpen to throw a little bit more, it looks like. McDaniels behind 3-0. Here's the pitch. Called for a strike. 5 innings and now 5 pitchers for the Comets tonight. Again, on Sunday, their last bullpen game, they ended up using 10 pitchers in a game that went to 10 innings. The 3-1. Called for a strike down of the zone. Bride, Hover, and Foscue here in the bottom of the fifth. It's 2-2 from McDaniels. Starts his swing, able to hold it, a breaking ball down. It's going to be a leadoff walk. Man on for Trevor Hover. Hover batting from the left side. The first pitch, swing and a miss at a sinker bearing in. Hover a walk in the first and a strikeout of the third. That was the Comets' fourth walk of the night. There's the 0-1. Takes it down and in. McDaniels on Sunday gave up 3 runs in 1 inning work. 3 hits, no walks, or 1 walk, no strikeouts. Now the 1-1. That's low for ball two. Something that got on the field and left from the berm. 2-1 to Hover. Here's the pitch from McDaniels. Down and in, ball three. Justin Foscue on deck. Here's a 3-1. It's a fly ball left side, hitting foul and will go out of play. Dodgers in St. Louis, currently losing 3-0 in the eighth inning. All 3 Cardinals runs in the bottom of the third, including a 2-run homer by Jordan Walker, his 10th home run of the year. Dodgers have been limited to 4 hits, all singles tonight. They have hit into 4 double plays. 3-2 to Hover. Low ball 4. Another walk and another inning with 2 on and none out. Robinson out to talk with McDaniels. Justin Foscue will be the batter when play resumes. Dodgers enter today, first 3-game losing streak of the season. And the offense, the last 10 games, batting just 211. two or less in five of the 10, only three home runs. And it's already using their third mound visit tonight in the fifth inning. Two on, none out for Foscue. Walk in the first, RBI single, run scored in the third. He bats right. Pitch from McDaniels. Down, a throw to first is going to go over the head of Ward by Robinson. That's going to score the tying run. And now Hauber to third, and just a completely unnecessary play. Now it is 4-4, and a runner at third, still nobody out. As the Comets have coughed up a four-run lead. Here's the pitch to Foscue. That's low and in. 2-0 as McDaniels continues to struggle to find the strike zone. Field has come in the pitch. Breaking ball is high. Ball three. Well, another game in which a bullpen game. OKC has not pitched very well. 3-0 to Foscue. Down ball four. He has walked three straight to start off this inning. Paul Gervais swarming in the Comets bullpen. Runners at first and third for Aaron Zavalos, one for two with an RBI. First pitch for McDaniels, called for a strike. Struck out of the first, RBI single the third. 4-4 game, runners at first and third, and nobody out for the Express. Here's the pitch. Swing and a miss by Zavala. Getting to five runs for the Express is huge when you look at their season numbers. They score at least five runs. They're 12-3. When they've been held to four or less, they're just 1-14. Here's the 0-2. Breaking ball in there for strike three. Gets the first down, and runners remain the corners for Cooper Johnson. Looks like we're going to have a pitching change here. Now McDaniels walks three, strikes out one. Comets are already going to be on their sixth pitcher of this game. So Paul Gervais will come in looking to keep this game tied with runners at the corners at one out. This Oklahoma City Comets baseball presented by Courtyard by Marriott, Oklahoma City downtown.
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0: Now the revolving door keeps spinning as the Comets on pitcher number six of this bullpen game, and we're in the fifth inning. It is right-hander Paul Gervais. Hopefully they can get some form of length from Gervais here. He'll make his eighth appearance, 1-0, one save, 10 innings, 5 runs, 10 hits, 5 walks, and 14 strikeouts. And Harrit's runners at the corners in one out. Cooper Johnson coming up. Here McDaniels walked the first three batters this inning before a strikeout. Now during Justin Foscue's plate appearance, Chucky Robinson tried to pick the runner off at first and could not do so. Threw it all the way down towards the right field corner. Run scored. Another runner went to third. Johnson batting right. Here's the pitch from Gervais. Down and in for ball one. Johnson a strike out of the second and a sac fly in the third. Comets led 4-0. It's now 4-4 in the fifth. Hoffer at third, Foscue at first. Pitch to Johnson. Foscue's going to take off, and it's line foul. Almost hit Hoffer running down the line. One ball and one strike to Johnson. Next pitch from Gervais. It's a slider for a strike. Gervais last pitching on Tuesday night. Two innings, no runs, a hit, a walk, and four strikeouts. One, two to Johnson. He'll take high, 2-2. Castillo on deck. There goes Foscue. The pitch is swung out and missed. There'll be no throw by Robinson. Now Foscue's third steal this season. They've all been against the Comets. As the Express now 6-6 in this series and 14-16 against the Comets this year. Two men in scoring position for Castillo, who's 0-1 with a walk and a flyout. He'll bat from the right side of the plate. First pitch to Castillo. Down and away, ball one. Walked in the second, fly down the third. Two men in scoring position as Round Rock looks for their first lead tonight. Now the 1-0, way outside, ball two to Castillo. Round Rock two for their first seven with runners in scoring position tonight. Seeking their first two-out hit of this game, hit well with two out last night. Here's the 2-0. Outside again, ball three. The misses this plate appearance aren't close. Gilberto Celestino on deck. Rio to Castillo. Inside, the fourth walk of the inning. Seven for the game. It loads the bases for Celestino. He is 0-2 tonight. Celestino batting right. Here's the pitch from Gervais. Fouled it straight down. Into a fielder's choice in the second. Grounded out the fourth. On Rock with the bases loaded, two out, trying to break a 4-4 tie in the bottom of the fifth. 0-1 from Gervais. Swing and a miss, hit a slider down low. It's 0-2. Alessino asks for his batter timeout. Bergner back up and throwing in the Round Rock bullpen. No balls, two strikes to Celestino. Pitch from Gervais. Swing and a miss at a slider. Well, Gervais able to keep this game tied as the Express had the go-ahead run at third with none out, but the Comets find a way to keep the game even. One run, no hits, one error, four walks and three men left. We'll go to the top of the sixth, tied 4-4. There's Oklahoma City Comets baseball presented by Courtyard by Marriott, Oklahoma City downtown.
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1: Out of the sixth inning, now tied 4-4. New pitcher for the Express right-hander, Austin Bergner. First pitch to Sawinski is high in this call. The bullpen brought to you by SoFi. Bergner, a right-hander, makes his third appearance, 0-1, 4 2/3 innings, 3 runs to earn, 4 hits, 2 walks, 5 strikeouts. Pitch to Sawinski, foul back. He's 2-for-2 with a run scored. Comets got 3 in the second, 1 in the third, before the Express with 3 in the third and 1 in the fifth. One to Sawinski. He'll swing and miss at a curveball. First appearance of this series for Bergner. One, two. Swings and hits a line drive towards right center field. Celestino on a sprint. Not going to be able to get it. It's towards the bottom of the wall. Sawinski into second. Make it 8 straight games with an extra base hit as he leads off the 6th with a double. His 9th double this season. Now he is 3-for-3 tonight. And the Comets will put the go-ahead run at second with nobody out. Zach Earhart, the batter. First pitch to Earhart. Hits it in the air to shallow right. First baseman Bride out to the grass to make the catch. Austin Gauthier, the batter. Now the Express got a big lift from Thomas Ireland. 3 1/3 innings, 1 run, 2 hits, no walks, 6 strikeouts. Retires 10-12 faced overall. Gauthier batting for the right side. Bergner's pitch. Low ball 1. Ends up retiring his final 8 and 9 of his last 10. Ireland with 52 pitches, 31 strikes. 1-0 to Gauthier. Next pitch from Bergner. He'll swing this at a slider. Gauthier 0-for-2. Reaching a fielder's choice. Scoring the second. Flied out the third. It's a 4-4 game in the top of the sixth inning. Now the 1-1. Called for a strike down to the zone. And that was low on ABS, but the Comets down to 1 challenge, so Gauthier hesitant to use it. Snap off by Bergner. His last game was Sunday in Round Rock. Charged with a loss. 2/3 of an inning, 1 run, 2 hits, no walks, and a strikeout. One, two. Swinging a ground ball, left side. That's going to be past a diving Hellman towards left field. Sawinski racing home. Throw is towards second, and Gauthier safe with a go-ahead RBI double. Well, the Comets regain the lead quickly here in the top of the sixth inning. Austin Gauthier's 12th RBI of the year. Well, good 2-strike hit there by Gauthier. That is his 4th double this season. Comets lead it 5-4. He'll be at second for Tyler Fitzgerald. First pitch to Fitzgerald in the dirt. Stopped by Johnson. Bergner signing as a minor league free agent.

0: in February. He's in the Tigers organization for the first 6 years of his career. Here's the pitch. Called for a strike. The University of North Carolina product. Fitzgerald to pop out of the second, grounded out in the fourth, trying to bunt his way on. Here's the pitch. Fouled it back. Comets up to six hits tonight. Or excuse me, seven. And four have gone for extra bases. Ball and two strikes to Fitzgerald. Bergner delivers home. Breaking ball taken low. Well, the Dodgers rallied in the ninth inning, but lose in St. Louis 3-2. Here's the pitch. It's a fly ball and a play behind the plate as they lose a fourth straight. Got two out RBI singles by Max Muncy and Andy Páez for Dalton Rushing, deployed as a pinch hitter, struck out to end the game. Two-two. Fitzgerald takes a pitch in the dirt, blocked by Johnson. Winning pitcher was Michael McGreevy, threw six scoreless for the Cardinals. He's now 2-2 in the loss to Roki Sasaki. He went six innings, 3 runs, 5 hits. 2 walks, 4 strikeouts, all 3 runs, scored the bottom of the third. Sasaki 1-3. Riley O'Brien, his ninth save, despite a bumpy road to get there. 3-2 to Fitzgerald. He'll take it for ball four. Well, three of the first four have reached here in the sixth inning. Comets leading 5-4. Michael Ciani, the batter. Round Rock pitching coach Dave Borkowski makes his way out to the mound. Star Wars night coming back to Chickasaw Bricktown Ballpark. Week from tonight on May the 9th. Comets will be wearing unique Star Wars themed jerseys that will be available for silent auction. 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Two on for Michael Ciani, who's 1-2 with a 2-run double. Run double the second, struck out of the fourth, and Bergner gets warned for starting to come set before Ciani was attentive to the pitcher. It's a Ciani. It's inside. So the Dodgers will look to avoid being swept as they've now lost four straight. They'll finish it out tomorrow afternoon in St. Louis. Justin Roblesky, though, has been stalwart for the Dodgers of late. He'll get the start against former Dodger Dustin May. Now the 1-0. Pitch is a changeup, swung out and missed. May receiving his World Series ring before the game yesterday. Gauthier at second, Fitzgerald at first. Here's Bergner's pitch. Missed inside. Two-one. Swing and a miss, another changeup. Round Rock Pair Club Texas Rangers lost in Detroit 5-1. Detroit scored all 5 runs between the first and second innings. Here's the pitch to Ciani. He'll tap it foul down the right side. Dylan Dingler Three-run homer by the Tigers tonight is six of the year. Jake Berger hit his sixth of the season for the Rangers. Cater Montero, 6 2/3 strong innings, the win, and Kumar Rocker takes the loss. Texas got a combined 6 scoreless innings from 3 guys pitching out of the bullpen who the Comets had all faced earlier this year with the Express. Here's the pitch. Ciani fouls off another changeup. Cal Quantrill delivered a 7-inning masterpiece against the Comets, albeit in a 1-0 loss, along with Peyton Gray and Gavin Collier. Comets ahead 5-4, top of the sixth inning. They've got two on with one out. It is 2-2 to Ciani with Chucky Robinson on deck. Here's the pitch. Down and in, a full count. Collier up to 22 pitches in the inning. Bergner up to 22 pitches in the inning. 3-2. Rounded foul off to the right side. And that was the eighth pitch of the plate appearance. Ciani asks for his batter timeout. Another reliever up and throwing in the Round Rock bullpen. Three-two to Ciani. He'll take an eyeball four. That's a really nice plate appearance by Michael Ciani. He's going to load the bases with one out for Chucky Robinson. Robinson batting for the right side of the plate. First pitch. Checks his swing and a pitch down low. Stopped by Johnson. Copiers at third. Fitzgerald at second. Ciani at first. The pitch on the way. Robinson will hit a line drive to left field for a base hit. It's going to score Gauthier. Here comes Fitzgerald. Throw to the plate, cut off. Two-run single by Chucky Robinson, who's driven in three tonight. Comets extend the lead to 7-4 here in the sixth inning. And Ciani to second. Runners at first and second. One out. Four straight have reached. And Ryan Ward, the hitter, he's 0-3 with 3 strikeouts. First pitch to Ward, swung out and missed. Here's the pitch. It's a high pop fly on the infield. Infield fly is going to be called. It is Hellman making the catch halfway between second and third. Okay, so in the Round Rock bullpen, they have someone wearing number 14 who is Nick Prado, who's a first baseman. Now, this person throwing is right-handed. Prado is left-handed. I only bring this up because Prado has pitched in a game earlier this year. So we don't really know what's going on in the bullpen right now. Here's the pitch to Noah Miller, weakly grounded towards the right side, picked up by Bride, who takes it himself. That will be a quick final 2 outs of the inning, but the Comets end up scoring 3 runs on 3 hits and leaving 2 on base to go ahead 7-4. This is Oklahoma City Comets baseball presented by Courtyard by Marriott, Oklahoma City downtown.
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0: First pitch to the bottom of the sixth to Michael Helmet is down and away from all one. Now, Comets look for a shutdown inning here after taking a three-run lead in the top of the sixth inning. The score is 7-4. Hit from Gervais, swing and a miss at a high fastball. Paul Gervais came in last inning. Runners at the corners, one out. Strikeout, walk, strikeout to keep the game tied. Now the 1-1. That's fouled out of play to the right side. Strikeout Celestino to leave the bases loaded. Garrett McDaniels, third of an inning. One run, no hits, three walks, and a strikeout. Only 7 to 19 pitches were strikes. The 1-2. That's outside. And the Comets bullpen is left-hander Antoine Kelly. Two to Hellman. He'll swing and miss for strike three. Well, Gervais has struck out three of the first four batters he has faced. The ninth strikeout by the Comets pitching staff tonight. There's one away in the sixth inning. Cauley the batter. He's 1-for-3 with a run scored. Cauley batting right. Got the move towards the middle. Here's the pitch from Gervais. It's a slider for a strike. Well, last inning we saw Garrett McDaniels at one point walk three in a row. Well, that was nothing compared to what the Cincinnati Reds did earlier today. Here's the 0-1. And is tapped along the line. Then the bat hit the ball again, but Robinson able to pick it up and throw to first. I could have sworn the bat hit the ball a second time on the ground. It's a fair ball and a ground out by Cauley for the second out. Reds at one point walked seven straight batters, even though the Comets have struggled with walks both this year and last year. They haven't come close to doing that. Pittsburgh scored five runs in the inning without getting a hit. The first time in the majors since May 25th, 1983. The team walked seven straight. Jonah Bride batting right. Here's the pitch. Up and in. That was by the Pirates. Of course, it happened against them today. The only other time in Major League history it happened besides that was in 1909. The pitch on the way to Bride is high. He is 1-2 with a walk and a pair of runs. Not on two out of the sixth inning. Comets ahead 7-4. Here's the pitch from Gervais. It's inside, ball three. Also the first time since April the 27th, 1994, a team scored five runs in an inning without a hit. The Yankees did it against the Mariners. It's just down and in. That's just the second time tonight Gervais has just had a four-pitch walk where nothing was close. Trevor Hauver, the batter. And I believe we're about to see pitcher number seven. It's only 22 pitches for Gervais. A little surprised here. He's going to come out. So the two-out walk prolongs the inning. Comets in front, 7-4 in the sixth. There's Oklahoma City Comets baseball presented by Courtyard by Marriott, Oklahoma City downtown.
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0: Bottom of the sixth inning, the Comets in front, 7-4. Antoine Kelly's the new pitcher. 14th appearance, 0-3, 6.57 ERA, 12 and a third innings, 11 runs, 9 earned, 9 hits, 9 walks, 12 strikeouts. Inherits a runner at first for Trevor Hauver. It's now 8 walks by the Comets pitching staff tonight. Hauver's drawn a pair of them, 0-for-1 of those 2 walks, bats left the pitch, down and in for ball 1. Gervais got 2 outs pretty quickly to start the 6th before that 4-pitch walk of Bryan, resulting in the pitching change. Gervais with an inning and a third, the longest outing by any of the pitchers used tonight. Here's the pitch. That's down. Two-0 to Hauver. Walked in the first, struck out in the third, walk in the fifth. Pitch from Kelly. A little bit high. If you, again, you don't throw strikes, you don't get the advantage. Whether it's left on left, right on right, doesn't matter. Justin Foscue on deck. Here's the pitch from Kelly. Down ball 4. Oh boy. Justin Foscue, the hitter. 9 walks all. Robinson and Kelly having some pitch-com troubles and try and straighten it out here. I believe it'll cost the Comets their 4th mound visit tonight. And none on, 2 out, and back-to-back 4-pitch walks. And again, pitching staff, first 4 games of the series, really good. Probably their best 4-game stretch of the year. But tonight's been a step backwards. This is the usual problems we've been seeing. Foskey tonight on base all three times. A single and two walks. He bats right. Here's the pitch from Kelly. Fastball for a strike. Foskey thought about challenging, but won't. Both teams with one challenge left, and ABS did show the pitch inside. Oh, one from Kelly. Down and in. Kelly last pitching on Wednesday night, a scoreless inning. Hit his first batter face before retiring three in a row. One from Kelly. A breaking ball fouled off the left side. Right at second, Hover at first again, both drawing two out walks. One, two to Foskey. Swinging a ground ball left side. Fitzgerald has it, throws over to first, way offline. Not even close. A run is going to score. A routine play. I mean, it wasn't even remotely close. And this inning might be on the brink of disaster. McBride scores. Hover to third. The inning continues for Aaron Zavala. Zavala batting left, a throw to first. And Foskey in safely. Second error by the Comets tonight. And now it is 7-5. Again, this was all after none on and two out. Pitch to Zavala. He'll line it foul off the left side.

0: 0-2 to Zavala. Now the pitch from Kelly. Foul back of fastball. And it is Fitzgerald's first game of the season at third base. That's been two very suspect throws. The 0-2 outside. Tauber at third, Foscue at first. One, two from Kelly. A breaking ball lined to short, caught by Miller to end the inning. Round Rock gets one run on no hits, two walks in an error, and two left on base. We go to the seventh with the Comets ahead 7-5. 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
0: Top of the seventh inning, Comets in front 7-5. James Tipps the third leading off. First pitch from Bergner called for a strike. He'll stay in the game after giving up three runs and throwing 30 pitches in the sixth. Tipps denied 0-for-3. Now the 0-1 is called for a strike with a slider. Fly down the first, strikeouts in the third and the fifth. There's the 0-2. Grounded towards the right side, Castillo charging, has it, flips to first for the first out. This is empty for Jack Sawinski. He's 3-for-3 tonight. It's a 7-5 Comets lead in the seventh. Runs have been in bunches tonight. Comets with three-run innings in the second and sixth. Round Rock with a three-run inning in the third. Sawinski batting left. Here's the pitch from Bergner. Called for a strike with a changeup. Sawinski singled and scored in the second. Singled in the third. Doubled and scored in the sixth. Here's the pitch to Sawinski. He'll pull it foul on the ground down the right side. Second three-hit game of the season for Sawinski. Now right-hander Nick Frasso warming in the Comets bullpen. O2 from Bergner. Pulls it deep and foul off towards the right side. Now, before we tell you about what's happening in Albuquerque tonight between Albuquerque and El Paso, let's tell you what happened last night. Albuquerque won 26-8 and 23 hits and 13 walks. Here's the 0-2. Swinging a line drive at a center. That's his fourth hit of the night as it bounces towards Celestino. 4-for-4 game now for Sawinski, and he's on for Zach Earhart. 23 runs, 13 walks. As 36 of 58 batters got on base. They had 2 7-run innings, 4 innings of 4-plus runs. The pitch to Earhart, he'll take it down and away. Meanwhile, El Paso had 8 runs and 16 hits, nothing to sneeze at. One and 0 to Earhart. Here's the pitch. Called for a strike out of the zone. Earhart tonight 0-2 with a walk. As he is now just 2 of his last 25. Pitch from Bergner. That'll be high. Yeah, so tonight, Albuquerque had another 7-run inning. 7-run bottom of the fourth. They lead 8-5. They got down 5-0 as there was a 5-run first by El Paso. Ane Alamador hitting his third home run of the year. Cole Carrig is second. Here's the pitch. Taken low. Three and one to Earhart with Gauthier on deck. And the pitch, it's a fly ball to right field. Zavala coming in, adjusting to his left, will make the catch. Austin Gauthier, the hitter, gave the Comets the lead last time up to the sixth with an RBI double. He's 1-for-3 tonight. You're batting right. Check on Sawinski, who's in safely. Sherland hangs on for an 8-7 win in Reno. Two-homer game by Colin Price of Sugarland. Up to 5 homers. Carlos Perez hit his 4th. Pitch is called for a strike for the Aces. Lucan Baker is 2nd. And Christian Serta his 3rd. The 0-1, it's down and away. Winning pitcher for Sugarland was Josh Hendrickson. Goes to 2-0. Cole Drake of the Aces takes the loss, 1-3, and Anthony Maldonado his 1st save. The pitch, grounded left side foul. And 2 to Gauthier, 7-5 Comets in the 7th, trying to win a 3rd straight and take 4 of the first 5 in Round Rock. One 2 pitch, nope, time has been called. It was asked for by Gauthier and requested late. And now, Louis Krupa with some words for the Round Rock dugout. Pitch from Bergner. in the dirt. Stopped by Johnson to his right. Sacramento leading in Salt Lake 5-4 in the seventh inning. Grant McCray and Oslavis Basabe with home runs for Sacramento. Basabe's second, McCray's third. Two two. Fouled out of play behind the plate. Two two from Bergner. In the dirt again. Stopped by Johnson. Tyler Fitzgerald on deck. Now the full count at two outs. Sawinski off on the pitch. Right-hander Dane Acker starts the throw in the Round Rock bullpen. Check on Sawinski in safely. Second disengagement of the plate appearance. Three, two to Gauthier. That's inside for ball four. And puts two on for Fitzgerald. Tyler Fitzgerald 0 for 2 with a walk and a run scored. Gerald bats with the right side of the plate. First pitch. Swing and a miss at a slider. Popped out of the second. Grounded out, trying to bunt his way onto the fourth. Walked and scored in the sixth. Oh, one. Down and outside. Sawinski's at second. Gauthier at first. Bergner up to 21 pitches this inning, 51 over his two innings since entering last inning. 1-1. Fitzgerald fouls it off to the right side.
5: Tonight's attendance, much like the number of full counts we've had in tonight's game, 5,808.
0: Oh, I laugh thanks to the official scorer, Larry Little, providing a little levity here. One ball and two strikes. Here's the pitch. He'll foul it off. So Larry, when he works and he announces the attendance, he usually says, much like blank, and he'll find a population of a random town or, you know, just some way that matches up with the attendance number. Tonight he says, much like the amount of full counts we've had. 5,808. Thank you, Larry, for that, and I needed it. One and two to Fitzgerald. Here's the pitch. Oh, that one got me good as the pitch is fouled off the left side. Las Vegas in Tacoma and a 2-2 tie in the fifth inning. Las Vegas' Joey Meneses has been on a tear of late. It's his fifth home run of the year. One, two to Fitzgerald. He'll take it for strike three on a fastball. So no runs, one hit, two left for the Comets. It's time to stretch with OKC ahead 7-5. 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
0: Well, the seventh inning, Comets at 7-5. Nick Frasso, the new pitcher, pitcher number 9 on the night. And again, this is only the seventh inning. Third appearance for Frasso after coming off the IL. 2 1/3 innings, 2 runs, 2 hits, 2 walks, and 5 strikeouts. They'll face Cooper Johnson, who's 0-2 with a sac fly. Johnson batting right, Frasso's pitch. It's a fastball inside. Johnson struck out of the second, sack fly in the third, and a strike out of the fifth. Now the 1-0. Called for a strike. Couple of pitching lines for Paul Gervais hitting in a third. One run that was unearned. No hits, 2 walks, 3 strikeouts. Stranded his 2 inherited runners. 23 pitches, 11 strikes. The pitch to Johnson, grounded left side. 3 bounces to Miller. He'll throw to first for the out. Antoine Kelly, third of an inning. No runs, no hits, 1 walk, no strikeouts. Now, it was 1 inherited runner scored, but that was due to an error. 13 pitches, 7 strikes. And again, I'm not sure, like on Sunday, when there are 10 pitchers, it's like, okay, everyone's kind of getting to what you would think would be a reasonable pitch limit. As the pitch to Castillo is high, but that's not been the case tonight. I'll be curious to talk to manager Scott Hennessy about it. 1-0-2 Castillo. He'll swing and miss. 2 walks and a flyout for Castillo tonight. Comets ahead 7-5 in the seventh. Pitch from Frasso. Takes a changeup low. Frasso pitched on Wednesday night. 1 inning, 1 run, 2 hits, no walks, 2 strikeouts. Pitch to Castillo, called for a strike. Celestino on deck. Frasso's 2-2. Missed high with a fastball. So technically the 5,809th full count if you were with us in the top of this inning. Three, two. Down and away for walk number 10. In 16 walks in the first 4 games combined. And as I've said before, I wish I could tell you it was a season high for the Comets pitching staff. Celestino batting right. That pitch is low. Instead, it is the fifth double-digit walk game of the season. Here's the 1-0. Celestino fouls it back. There has been one walk, at least. And 5 of 7 innings tonight. Celestino's 0 for 3. A check on Castillo is in safely. Brasso's 1-1. Touch high for ball two. Two-one pitch to Celestino. He'll take a strike in the outside corner. Elsewhere in the Dodgers organization, Double-A Tulsa at home against San Antonio wins 5-4. Josue DePaul is staying hot. Hit a three-run homer, his third home run of the year. Celestino asks for time. Wyatt Kroll, the winning pitcher, one run and one hit over five innings, did walk four, struck out eight. 2-2 to Celestino. Low for ball three. Michael Helmut on deck. Three-two as Castillo goes. It's fouled off to the right side. Two still to Celestino. The pitch fouled off to the right side again. Comets have used 9 pitchers. The Express have used 3, both running bullpen games. Three balls, two strikes, the count. Here's the pitch. Fouled off again. Wyatt Mills throwing in the Comets bullpen. Three, two. Outside, make it 11. Tying runs are on with one out here at the bottom of the seventh, and Michael Helmut coming up. Hellman's 0 for 3. Pitch from Frasso, fastball down in the zone, strike one. Castillo now at second, Celestino at first, both on walks. Third straight inning with multiple walks. 0-1 to Helmut, swing and a miss at a changeup. A pop out of the second, strikeouts in the fourth and sixth. Pauly's on deck. Helmut asks for time. Now the 0-2. Swing and a miss at a changeup. Gets the second out and brings up Cauley. So now 10 strikeouts to go along with those 11 walks. Kelly batting right. 1-4 with a run score. Here's the pitch. Down and away with a slider. Kelly, a strikeout of the first. Bunt single, a run scored in the third. Grounded out of the fourth. And a great play by Gauthier up the middle. And then a ground out of the sixth. From Frossel. Tie for ball two. Castillo at second. Celestino at first. Two all. Little flare right side foul territory. Ward slides, but it's going to fall near the sidewall. Just no realistic way for him or anyone to catch that ball with its trajectory and height. 2-1 to Cauley. High Great Lakes beats Peoria 9-5. Mike Sirota, who's been on fire of late, hits his sixth home run of the year. Two-one, down and in for ball three. Jonah Bride is on deck. Christian Zazueta, the reigning organizational pitcher of the year, 6 2/3 innings. Two runs, three hits, a walk, and seven strikeouts. The pitch, lined foul right side. So Larry Little, the aforementioned Larry Little, the actual number of full counts now is 20. This is the 20th of the night, 12th against a Round Rock hitter. Here's the pitch, and it's grounded foul off to the left side.

0: Two-run Connets lead, two on with two after the Express. It's 3-2. Cauley asks for his timeout. Frasso up to 27 pitches while facing his fifth batter of the inning. Three, two. High ball four. A dozen tonight. Third of the inning, and they're going to be loaded for Jonah Bride. And that team record the Comets just set on Sunday, they're going to tie it tonight by going to their 10th different pitcher. So Frasso walks three of his final four batters. So the tying run's in scoring position. Go ahead, run it first. As Wyatt Mills will look to save the Comets' bacon. We'll be back in a moment. This Oklahoma City Comets baseball presented by Courtyard by Marriott, Oklahoma City downtown.
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0: Bottom of the seventh inning, the bases are loaded for Round Rock right-hander Wyatt Mills in the game. After Nick Frasso walks three of the last four batters he faces, cannot get through the inning. Again, the Comets are on their 10th pitcher. They used 10 pitchers in 10 innings on Sunday to set a team record. They have used 10 pitchers and were not even through 7 innings tonight. The pitch on the way to Jonah Bride is called for strike one. Oh, excuse me. This is just the ninth pitcher of the night. 0-1 to Bride. Here's the pitch from Mills. Breaks his bat on a ground ball that Robinson was going to see if it maybe went fair somehow up the line. It did not. It's 0-2.

Mills' 12th appearance, 3-1, two saves, 2.2 ERA, 16 and a third innings, four runs, seven hits, four walks, 23 strikes.

12 in the game, 8 in the last 3 innings. Excuse me, 9 in the last 3 innings. 0-2 to Bride, way outside. Hill's last pitching Thursday, retired all 6 batters he faced between the 8th and 9th innings, struck out 4 through a total of 24 pitches. One, two to Bride. Fouls off a slider. Mills with a 1-2. Fouls it straight down. Is Bride hanging tough here? Fly down the first, infield single, a run scored in the third, walks and runs scored in the fifth and sixth.

0: 1-2 from Mills. Swinging a grounder right side. Gauthier has it, throws to first, and it ends the inning. Ryan Mills, the fireman, here in the seventh. No runs, no hits, and the Express will leave them loaded for the second time in three innings. Comets still lead 7-5. This Oklahoma City Comets baseball presented by Courtyard by Marriott, Oklahoma City downtown.
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0: Top of the eighth inning, the Comets in front, 7-5. Round Rock has left 12 runners on base through seven innings. The Comets keeping them afloat with those 12 walks. They've given up four hits, all singles, all in one inning. Michael Ciotti bunts the first pitch of the inning. It is fielded by Johnson, who will sling it over to first base while falling down. A great play by Cooper Johnson, the Round Rock catcher, to open up the eighth inning. New pitcher for the Express is Dane Acker. Chucky Robinson, the hitter, he's driven in three runs tonight. Acker's sixth appearance, 1-0, 12 innings, 9 runs, 8 hits, 9 walks, 12 strikeouts. Robinson batting right, the pitch. Called for a strike. 2-3 with an RBI single to second, 2-run single to sixth.

0: Eckers 0-1. Called for a strike. Austin Bergner, 2 innings, 3 runs, 4 hits, 3 walks, and 1 strikeout. 52 pitches, 31 strikes. 55 pitches, excuse me, 36 strikes. 0-2 to Robinson. It's high for ball one. Seven runs, 9 hits, 2 errors for the Comets, 5 runs, 4 hits, no errors for the Express. 1-2 from Bergner. Swings and hits a ground ball through the middle for a base hit. Robinson's third hit tonight. Run aboard for Ryan Ward. He's 0 for 4 tonight. First pitch to Ward. It's outside from Acker. Acker pitched on Tuesday night, inning and 2/3. 1 run, 1 hit, 2 walks, 3 strikeouts. Here's the pitch. Ward takes up and away. Strikeouts in the first, second, and fifth, and a pop out of the sixth. Second time this year, but just the third time in his long Oklahoma City career to hit leadoff. Ryan Fitzgerald, well-deserved day of rest today. 2-0. Fouled out of play to the left side. James Tibbs the third and Noah Miller, the two Comets who have appeared in every game this year still. Tibbs kind of getting a half day today as a DH. Miller's had a couple of DH days this season. Two on to Ward. They'll line it. That is just fair. Now the left field line. It's going to hit off the sidewall. Robinson is heading on over to third. The throw is into second. Well, that's a bad break for the Comets. I don't know if Robinson would have scored, but Ward would have gotten to second. As it catches the corner of the sidewall, then takes a 90-degree turn instead of going down towards the corner. Now runners are at the corners for Miller with one out. Comets by 2 in the eighth. Noah Miller, 1-4 with a home run. Switch hitter batting from the left side. Pitches down for ball one. Fielder's play back at double play depth. Next pitch from Acker. Starts his swing, able to hold it, a pitch down low, 2-0. Struck out of the first, homered in the third, ground outs in the fifth and sixth. Two-0 to Miller. He'll swing and miss at a changeup. Two one. That's low for ball three. James Tibbs the third on deck. Three-one pitch, fouled it off. Number 21 of the night, full count. Acker coming set. Throw to first, Ward in safely. Packers 3-2. Called for strike three. Slider that gets the top of the zone. That's the second out. Brings up James Tipps at third. Tibbs 0 for 4 tonight. Came in tonight on a six-game hit streak. Batting left side the pitch. He'll swing and miss at a curveball. Robinson remains at third and Ward at first. Comets ahead 7-5 in the eighth. There's the 0-1. It's a fly ball deep down the left side and foul. Nothing and two to Tibbs. Here's the pitch. Swing and a miss for strike three. That's a wasted chance for the Comets. No runs, two hits, two left. They go to the bottom of the eighth in front, 7-5. There's Oklahoma City Comets baseball presented by Courtyard by Marriott, Oklahoma City downtown.
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0: Bottom of the eighth inning, Comets by two. First pitch to Trevor Hauver, a strike. Wyatt Mills got the final out of the seventh inning to leave the bases loaded. 7-5 the score. Hauver 0-1 with three walks tonight. 12 walks by the Express. Backdoor slider a bit outside. Nick Frasso, two-thirds of an inning. No runs or hits, three walks, one strikeout. 28 pitches, 15 strikes. 1-1 to Hauver. Called for a strike. Hauver walked in the first, struck out in the third, walks in the fifth and sixth. And nine walks in the previous three innings. It'll be Hauver, Foscue, and Zavala. One-two pitch. A little bit high with a fastball. Two-two from Mills. That's in there for strike three and a backdoor slider. The 11th strikeout by the pitching staff. point for Justin Foscue. Foscue will map on the right side of the play. Fitzgerald near the line at third, the pitch. Up and in with a fastball. Foscue walked in the first. An RBI single to run scored in the third. Walked in the fifth. Reaching an error in the sixth. Otto from Mills. That's high. Two to Foscue. Swings and fouls back a cutter. So last we checked, Albuquerque was ahead of El Paso 8-7. It is now 8-5. It is now 15-5. Here's the 2-1. Swings and fouls it back. El Paso scored 5 in the top of the first. You're feeling pretty good about yourself. And now you're down 15-5 in the seventh inning. 7-run innings in both the fourth and the fifth. Is that 41 runs in the last two games by Albuquerque? That's hard to wrap your brain around. 2-2 to Foscue. Now the pitch. Missed up and away. Full count number 22 of the night. Aaron Zavala's on deck. Three, two from Mills. Fouled out of play behind the plate. 7-5 Comets in the bottom of the eighth. Scored 3 in the top of the second, 1 in the top of the third. Round Rock with 3 in the bottom of the third and 1 in the bottom of the fifth to tie it. Comets then broke the tie with 3 in the top of the sixth. Express 1 in the bottom of that inning. Here's the pitch. High ball 4, make it 13. That ties the team's high. Third drawn by Foscue tonight. Aaron Zavala, the batter, he's 1-4 with an RBI single. He'll bat from the left side. First pitch is Zavala. He'll hit a fly ball foul off to the left. Struck out of the first, RBI single at third. Struck out of the fifth, a line out to short in the sixth. Oh, and one to Zavala. Pitch from Mills. It's a fly ball to right. Sawinski is back, settling under it, well shy of the track. He'll make the catch. Second out of the inning, and Cooper Johnson the batter. Right-hander Keenan Middleton warming in the Comets bullpen. Johnson 0-3 with a sack fly. Johnson will bat from the right side of the plate. First pitch from Mills. Fastball for a strike. 7-5 Comets in the eighth. Johnson struck out in the second. Sack fly in the third. Strike out of the fifth. Ground out in the seventh. Now the 0-1. Set foul off to the right side. Oh, and 2 to Johnson. Here's the pitch from Mills. A little bit high with a fastball. A check on the runner at first. And Foscue in safely. One-two pitch. Swing and a miss at a slider. Well, Mills able to put up another zero here in the eighth. No runs, no hits, one left. We go to the ninth. Comets ahead 7-5. 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
0: Top of the ninth inning, the Comets in front 7-5. Jack Sawinski was 4-for-4, will lead off. Dane Acker kept the deficit at 2 despite a jam last inning, remains of the game. And runners at first and third, one out, but struck out both Noah Miller and James Tibbs the third. Pitch to Sawinski, down and in. Sawinski singled and scored in the second, singled in the third. Double and scored in the sixth, singled in the seventh. Problem for Sawinski tonight has been he has yet to have a plate appearance with a runner on base of any sort. As the pitch called for a strike. One-one. Swing and a miss at a changeup down and away. One previous five-hit game, that was by Haesung Kim in the second game of the season against Albuquerque.

1-2 on the way from Acker. Swing and a miss for strike three at a changeup. His third straight strikeout. Count on one out for Zach Earhart. Earhart 0 for 3 with a walk. Comets have out hit the Express 11-4 tonight. The Express have drawn 13 walks. Comets have drawn 4. Earhart will land from the right side. Here's the pitch from Acker. Takes it for a strike. Middleton back up and throwing in the Comets bullpen. Would be pitching on back-to-back days. The 0-1. Down and outside. Earhart walked in the second. Fly down the third. Popped out of the sixth. Fly down the seventh. 1-1 pitch. Foul back. You weren't with us earlier tonight. And Blake Snell will pitch for Oklahoma City on rehab assignment tomorrow. The two-time Cy Young Award winner. Here's the pitch. Grounded foul off his lower body. Rolls to the left side of the infield. Snell made a couple of appearances with OKC last year on rehab assignment as well. Game that will start at 1:05 tomorrow afternoon. TBA on the Round Rock side in terms of their pitching plans. Will be on the air at 12:50. 1-2 to Earhart. Low ball 2. Two from Acker. Swinging a line drive in a right field, a base hit. The Comets with 12 hits now tonight. Earhart aboard with one out. Austin Gothier will be the hitter. Gothier tonight. Is 1-for-3. RBI double, which broke a tie to 6. First pitch. Low ball 1. He's been on base twice, scored twice. Also stolen a base. 7-5 Comets in the ninth inning. Game they led 4-0. Lost that lead, but then went in front 7-4. Now 7-5 here in the ninth. Pitch from Acker on the inner corner. One ball and one strike. The pitch is a chopper towards the middle. Castillo flips to Cauley for one. On to first. That won't be in time for the double play. It's the second out of the inning, and Gothier at first for Tyler Fitzgerald. Gerald 0-3 with a walk and a run scored. He'll nap from the right side. First pitch. Hits it foul. Out of play behind the plate. Pop out in the second. Now trying to bunt his way onto the fourth. Walked and scored in the sixth. Struck out the seventh. There's the 0-1. Swing and a miss at a high fastball.

0: No balls, two strikes to Fitzgerald. Here's Acker's pitch. Fouled out of play behind the plate for the Express in the bottom of the ninth inning. It is Castillo, Celestino, and Hellman due up, the 7-8-9 hitters. Oh, and 2 to Fitzgerald. 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Now the 0-2. Swing and a miss for strike three. 13th strikeout by the Round Rock pitching staff tonight. No runs, a hit, one left for the Comets. Go to the bottom of the ninth with OKC in front, 7-5. 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
0: On the ninth inning, Comets up 7-5. Keenan Middleton, the new pitcher, pitches in a second consecutive game. 11th appearance, 1-0, 1 save, 3.18 ERA, 11 in the third innings. 4 runs, 13 hits, 6 walks, and 10 strikeouts. San Diego Castillo, 0-for-1 with 3 walks tonight. That's from the right side. Here's the pitch. Taken down and away for ball 1. 13 walks by the Comets pitching staff. 3 different Round Rock players with 3 walks, including Castillo. One-oh from Middleton. Slider gets the zone for a strike. Wyatt Mills inning at a third. No runs, no hits, a walk, 2 strikeouts. Inherited the bases loaded, 2 out in the seventh. Got a ground out to end that inning, and then a scoreless eighth on top of it. Now the 1-1. Swings and fouls off the slider. Ball and 2 strikes to Castillo. Middleton last night, a scoreless inning. 1 hit, no walks or strikeouts, 14 pitches thrown. Castillo, a base hit against him in that inning. Middleton's 1-2. Swing and a miss for strike 3 at a fastball. 13 strikeouts to go along with 13 walks tonight. The bases are empty for Gilberto Celestino. Celestino 0-3 with a walk. That's from the right side of the plate. First pitch from Middleton. Swinging a weak ground ball. Middleton has it. Sets his feet. Throws high to first. And to field it off balance, it is an infield hit for Celestino. And had to go off the mound back to his right. Jumped up, fielded, then throwing with his momentum, carrying him back towards third. It's wide, so the tying run of the plate in Michael Hellman. Hellman 0 for 4 tonight. That's from the right side of the plate. First pitch to Hellman. Called for a strike. 7-5 Comets in the ninth inning. Runner on with one out. Hop out of the second. Strikeouts in the fourth, sixth, and seventh. Here's the 0-1. It's a high fly and a left. Earhart is coming over to his right. He's under it. It'll make the catch for the second out. Two down for Cam Cawley. Seven to five, Comets in the ninth. Trying to hang on here. If they win, it'd be a third straight, would clinch a series win. Cawley is 1-4 with a walk. He'll bat right. First pitch from Middleton. Slider is called for a ball, but challenged by Robinson. Result of the pitch was a strike. It does get the outer corner. So it's 0-1 to Cawley. The Comets retain one challenge. Good challenge by Chucky to make it 0-1. Fitzgerald guards the line at third. Got the ear to the middle in the pitch. It's a fly ball out of play to the right side. 0-2. Cawley struck out of the first. Bunt single to run. Scored in the third. Grounded out in the fourth. Grounded out in the sixth. Walked in the seventh. No balls, two strikes to Cawley. Middleton delivers home. Pokes one on the ground. Right side. Got the ear far to his left. Has it. Spinning. Throwing to first. Won't be in time. Just gets the bat on the ball. It's an infield hit, and now the tying runs on for Jonah Bride. Two infield hits this inning. Winning run at the plate. Bride will bat from the right side. First pitch from Middleton. Up in the zone, strike one, challenge by Bride. This pitch is going to be overturned into ball one. Express retained one challenge. Bride tonight, 1-3. Two walks, three runs. Tying runs are on here with two out of the ninth. 7-5 Comets. Pitch from Middleton. That's a slider for a strike. Celestino and Cawley with a pair of infield hits to put the tying runs on. Now the 0-1. Slider just missed. It's a little bit high, and now 2-1 to Bride. Middleton delivers home. Swing and a miss at a slider. 2-2. Two balls, two strikes to Jonah Bride. Tying runs on, winning run of the plate, 7-5 the score. Middleton with the pitch. Swinging a weak ground ball left side that's foul. Still 2-2. Trevor Hover is on deck. Middleton coming set at 2-2. The pitch on the way to Bride. Swinging a ground ball through right side. Another base hit. Celestino's going to score. The second straight two-out, two-strike hit. It's a one-run game. Trevor Hauver, the batter. Tying run moves to second, winning run to first. Ryan Denick out to talk with Middleton. So it is 7-6 after the back-to-back, two-out, two-strike hits here in the ninth inning. Third hit in the inning for the Express. Trevor Hauver tonight 0 for 2, 3 walks. The fifth mound visit and final one for the Comets. We got a pinch runner at first base. That is Richie Martin, who replaces Jonah Bride. Hauver batting left. Here's the pitch. Takes it for a strike, 0-1. Cauley the tying run at second, the winning run in Martin at first. No balls and one strike. Next pitch to Hauver. He'll ground one right side. Gauthier fields, throws to first. That's the game, and the Comets hang on and win. 7-6, the final score. And a long one tonight. And the Comets, who are just constantly evading trouble in traffic, able to hang on. 7-6, they win a third straight here in Round Rock and have clinched themselves a series victory. So the Comets winners get back to 500 with this one tonight. They use 10 pitchers and get the win in this bullpen game. We'll take a break and start the postgame report. 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
4: Comets hang on for a 7-6 win in Round Rock. They have won three straight and 4-5 here at Dell Diamond this week, and they get back to 500 now. It's 16-16. Round Rock will drop to 13-19. The Comets with 7 runs, 12 hits, 2 errors. And they leave 9 on base. The Express, 6 runs, 7 hits, no errors. It's the second straight game the Comets do not give up an extra base hit. 7 singles on the night. They walk 13, but they end up holding Round Rock 3 of 14 with runners in scoring position. And Round Rock leaves 15 runners on base. The winning pitcher will be Paul Gervais, one of 10 pitchers. Again, the Comets just 6 days ago set a team record with 10 pitchers in a game. And that only happened because the game went to extra innings. And tonight in a 9-inning game, they also end up using 10 pitchers. And Paul Gervais and Wyatt Mills, the only two, got more than 3 outs in the game. Gervais, an inning and a third, gave up 1 unearned run. Came in a tight spot in the 5th inning and kept the game tied with a couple of strikeouts. So he is now 2-0. The loss to Austin Bergner. Bergner pitched the 6th and 7th innings. Gives up 3 runs, 4 hits. And he is 0-2. Keenan Middleton had some trouble there, but really, yes, he gave up a run and 3 hits, but I mean, it was just not the best batted ball luck there for Middleton. Just some ground balls that found some spots on the infield. Middleton undeterred, though, able to get a ground out to end the game, his second save of the year. 3 hours and 27 minutes, the time of the game. 5,808 was tonight's attendance here at Dell Diamond. Recapping the scoring, the Comets take the lead in the second with 3 runs. It was a Michael Ciani 2-run double. Then an RBI single by Chucky Robinson puts the Comets in front at 3-0. It becomes 4-0 in the third on a Noah Miller home run, his third of the year. Bottom of the third, though, Round Rock scores 3 runs. They collect 4 hits in the inning. RBI singles by Justin Foscue and Aaron Zavala. And then a sacrifice fly by Cooper Johnson makes it 4-3. Express then tie the game at the bottom of the 5th inning with a couple of walks and then a throwing error on a pickoff attempt by catcher Chucky Robinson. That would allow the tying run to score. The Express had runners at the corners, nobody out, for strikeout of Aaron Zavala by Garrett McDaniels. Then Paul Gervais came in. He strikes out Cooper Johnson. A walk would load the bases, but then Gervais strikes out Gilberto Celestino and keeps the game in a tie. In the 6th inning, the Comets break that tie. It was an Austin Gauthier double down the third base line that puts the Comets in front. And later, with the bases loaded, Chucky Robinson hits a 2-run single, and the Comets would extend the lead to 7-4. Bottom of the 6th inning, a 2-out throwing error by third baseman Tyler Fitzgerald allows a run to score. Round Rock, bases loaded in the 7th with 2 out, but Wyatt Mills comes in, gets Jonah Bride to ground down. Top of the 8th, it was the Comets with runners at 1st and 3rd and 1 out, but unable to score. So still 7-5 at that point. That was our score. The bottom of the 9th inning, Celestino hit a 1-out infield single after a flyout. Cam Cawley with 2 strikes, able to poke one to the right side of the infield and beat it for an infield hit. Then Jonah Bride also with 2 strikes, pokes one through into shallow right for an RBI single. So that would move the tying run to scoring position and the winning run to first. But Keenan Middleton able to get Trevor Hover to ground out, and the Comets hanging on for a 7-6 win. They have now won 8 of 11 games against the Express overall with wins now against Round Rock in 7 of the last 8 meetings overall. Also another one-run win for the Comets against Round Rock. Of their 8 total wins against the Express, 6 have been by one run. Take a break and come back with a look around the rest of the PCL, the Dodgers organization. 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
4: Comets hang on for a 7-6 win in Round Rock tonight. Let's take a look around the rest of the PCL. Sugarland, like the Comets, hangs on for a one-run win in the ninth. 8-7 was the final there at Greater Nevada Field. A two-home run game by Sugarland's Colin Price. He's up to 5 home runs this year. Carlos Perez hitting his 4th of the season for the Space Cowboys for Reno. Luke and Baker is 2nd, and Christian Serta with his 3rd. The winning pitcher tonight for Sugarland was Josh Hendrickson. He's 2-0. Cole Drake, the loss, he's 1-3. And Anthony Maldonado picks up his first save. Sacramento visiting Salt Lake. They win is 7-4. Sacramento home runs by Grant McCray is 3rd. Oslavis Bisabe his 2nd. Winning pitcher was John Michael Bertrand. He's 2-0. Brett Carey the loss. He's 1-2. Michael Fulmer pitches the final 2 innings. Gets his 3rd save of the season. Albuquerque putting up more huge numbers at the plate. 19 runs tonight after 26 yesterday. You heard that all correctly. It is 45 runs in the last 2 games by the Albuquerque Isotopes against the El Paso Chihuahuas. They lead 19-7 in the ninth inning at home against El Paso. Cole Kerrig is 4-for-5 with a home run, a double, and 5 RBI. Kerrig's 2nd home run of the year. Adel Amador ends up with his 3rd home run of the year, also a 4-hit game, and 4 RBI for Blaine Krim of the Isotopes. Nick Schnell, a home run for El Paso, his 6th of the season. Out in Tacoma, Rainiers and the Las Vegas Aviators. Well, that one just went final. Tacoma just walked it off in the bottom of the ninth inning. And we'll see what the play was. It was a fielder's choice that scored the game-winning run. So Tacoma wins it 4-3. Las Vegas gets a home run by Joey Meneses, his 5th. Victor Labrada hits his 1st of the year for the Rainiers. Yosfer Zulueta, the winning pitcher for Tacoma. Nick Anderson takes the loss for Las Vegas. Dodgers losing in St. Louis 3-2. We're down 3-0 with 2 out of the ninth inning when they got a couple of RBI hits by Max Muncy and Andy Páez, but Dalton Rushing would then strike out to end the game, and St. Louis hangs on for the 3-2 win. Jordan Walker homered for the Cardinals, part of a 3-run third inning. Winning pitcher was Michael McGreevy, who throws 6 scoreless. He's 2-2. Roky Sasaki was able to get through 6 innings, but takes the loss. He is 1-3. Riley O'Brien is 9th save. Dodgers have now lost 4 straight. Double-A Tulsa at home against San Antonio wins it by one run, 5-4. Josue De Paula hitting a 3-run homer in that game for the Drillers. That is his 3rd of the year. Wyatt Kroll, the starting pitcher, allows 1 run and 1 hit in 5 innings with 8 strikeouts and gets the win. Cam Day pitches the final 2 innings and strikes out 2 to get his 3rd save. High A Great Lakes, a 9-5 victory over Peoria. Mike Sirota's been on a tear. Homers again tonight, also doubled. Sirota's sixth home run of the year. Christian Zazueta, the reigning minor league pitcher of the year of the Dodgers organization, gets his first win. Got in the 6 2/3 innings. 2 runs, 3 hits, a walk, and 7 strikeouts. Single A Ontario at home against Lake Elsinore. They fall 4-2. We'll be back with tonight's play of the game and a preview of tomorrow as the Comets finishing out here in Round Rock. This is Oklahoma City Comets Baseball, presented by Courtney and by Marriott, Oklahoma City downtown.
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4: Comets winner 7-6 in Round Rock. Time for the play of the game. We'll go back to the top of the sixth inning. Shortly after, Round Rock had tied the game. Comets back to work in the sixth. Got a leadoff double by Jack Sawinski's eighth straight hit with an extra base hit. Two batters later, Austin Gauthier at the plate. 1-2. Swinging a ground ball left side. That's going to be past a diving Hellman towards left field. Sawinski racing home. Throw is towards second, and Gauthier save with a go-ahead RBI double. Well, the Comets regain the lead quickly here in the top of the sixth inning. Austin Gauthier's 12th RBI of the year. So the Comets would go in front for good on that Gauthier RBI double. It is the play of the game tonight here in Round Rock. We'll see if the Comets can make it 4 in a row, get over their day game struggles. They really struggled in day games this year, as OKC is now 2-8 in day games this season, or 2-7, excuse me. They've lost 7 of 8, as well as a 4 straight now. It'll be a 105 first pitch here in Round Rock, and the two-time Cy Young Award winner Blake Snell will be on rehab assignment, starting for the Comets. TBA on the Express side. Our coverage will begin at 12:50 p.m. here on 1340 The Game, 1340thegame.com, or the iHeartRadio app. Comets winner 7-6, 7 runs, 12 hits, 2 errors for OKC, 6 runs, 7 hits, and no errors for Round Rock. The winning pitcher is Paul Gervais, who's 2-0. Lost Austin Bergner, he's 0-2, and Keenan Middleton is second save. Comets back to .500, the win at 16-16. The Express drop to 13-19. I want to thank our producer and engineer. That is Jeff Gaddy, back in our 1340 studios in Oklahoma City. Alex Friedman saying so long and good night for Round Rock. Thanks for sticking this one through. You've been listening to Oklahoma City Comets Baseball, presented by Courtyard by Marriott, Oklahoma City downtown.
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9: You had the major injuries, and in spite of the major injuries, you beat the Denver Nuggets. You have to be just, you know, on cloud nine. You're flying. And then you're coming into the next series, and they have a 0% chance of not only winning the series.
10: 0%.
9: No, I was going to say not only a 0% chance of not only winning the series, they got a 0% chance of winning a game, okay? Wow. They're not even going to win a game. They have 4-0. And if somehow they could end this thing 3-0 and forfeit game four, they would do it.
10: Tell you what. If they do not get swept, you got to buy me a Jaden McDaniels jersey. How about that?
9: That's fine. All right. That's because
10: Steve Sager, you heard that. Yeah. He's on the clock. Jaden.
9: Otherwise, I want like an Arizona long sleeve T-shirt or something. But you know, my thing is this: you know, as great of a fight they put up, they just won't have enough for them. So San Antonio's playing some really good basketball now. Also,
10: of anybody in the league, like you know, there's no great matchup for Wemby. But Rudy Gobert, who has been competing with and against him for years, you don't think that he could maybe neutralize Wemby a little bit? Everybody else is young, Steph Castle, this and that. Maybe Terrence Shannon Jr., Jaden McDaniels. You don't think they can steal one or two games against the San Antonio Spurs?
9: Then, if you're going to put it that way, maybe I'll give you one if you're like, and it's a full moon and San Antonio goes 0 for 100 and Minnesota doesn't miss a shot and they play like the Globetrotters and they're kicking it in and hitting it off people's heads.
10: I think that's illegal. I don't think you can.
9: Coming with a bucket of confetti and still getting the 3-point play. And okay, fine. You got me on all that. Then no, they won't. But no, unless they could play like the New York Knicks did the last game and they still might not win. That's how bad of a situation it is coming into this one. I was going to look up the line. Did you see that the Lakers were like a 16-point underdog? I'm curious to see what the line is on that game. I'm going to try to find it. And see if I can tell you, but I bet you it's got to be way up there. You know what I mean?
10: Well, let's take a quick look because all these games are set to tip off this week. And again, the Minnesota Timberwolves game one.
9: Well, here it is, 13.5 San Antonio.
10: Okay.
9: I thought it'd be more than that.
10: Well, they are the smaller underdog on Monday night than the Lakers and the Oklahoma City Thunder.
9: Yeah, so we're right about that, 100%. Yeah.
10: So, Minnesota, a 14.5-point underdog in that game. I mean, I think that's crazy. And admittedly, I mean, I don't have all the odds in front of me, but I'm guessing they were probably an underdog in game six. They were probably an underdog in a bunch of the game four game that you and I were on air for. So I'm just saying, Arnie Spanier.
9: You know how many people must have live bet them? Against them once they got the injury. Oh my goodness, man! People are like, I'm just betting the mortgage against them. There's no way they win this game. Unbelievable.
10: Yeah, we were on air when not when DiVincenzo went down, but we were coming on it. We were on air. The game was still going on.
9: Right.
10: DiVincenzo gets hurt in the game. Anthony Edwards got hurt, I believe, early second quarter in that game, and they still held on to win. They took.
9: By the way, no BS on this. I just a little side note. I went to get my jersey, put a number on my jersey because I'm playing in a basketball league coming up. Okay. And I usually get number 0, but because everybody in the NBA tears their ACL, their Achilles, I got number 00.
10: Tell that story you told us last week, but for people who don't know what you're talking about.
9: In the last 2 years in the playoffs, Halliburton, Tatum.
10: DiVincenzo.
9: DiVincenzo and who's the
10: was Dame Lillard?
9: One.
10: Was it Dame Lillard?
9: Yeah, Lillard. They all wore number 0, and all got hurt in the playoffs with their Achilles. So I'm like, you know what? I'm getting 00. I'm not even going to mess with that. Can you imagine that? What horrible. How popular is that?

0: seen game one already?
1: It was 16 and a half.
0: Ooh.
1: When it opened up, at least I thought it was. I did see 16 and a half. A lot of money came in on the way because they dropped that thing a whole point. A lot of people said, you know what? This is ridiculous. As great as OKC is, no way they're going to beat the Lakers by 16 and a half points. And we know, I don't think Luka's going to be able to come back this second round at all. And Reeves is only going to get better. I don't know if the Lakers have enough to pull off the upset. But I do think they play him a little bit tougher than we're giving him credit for right now.
2: Well, we will see, because that is game one on Monday night. We got a lot of time to talk about the Lakers and all that, but Lakers play Tuesday. My bad. Yeah. So game one is Monday night, Minnesota and San Antonio. And then I believe it's game one, Boston and New York on Monday night.
1: Philadelphia, New York.
2: That's right. Because Philadelphia did get the 109-100 win over Boston on Saturday night. So, yeah, of the eight teams remaining, six are set. And, of course, we have two game sevens on Sunday, Arnie. Orlando at Detroit, Toronto at Cleveland. So,
1: yeah, look, if Detroit could join the ranks of Boston and Denver, if they lose. How disappointing to lose to Orlando. Though Orlando is a pretty tough team. They played a real tough no Wagner last game. So that was their really golden opportunity. They had Detroit on the ropes. Detroit 8.5-point favorite in this game number seven. I expect them to win, but the way things have gone in the first round, you never know, man. Orlando's played real tough.
2: Well, Orlando, Jamal Mosley, their coach, might save his job. I mean, it was like a foregone conclusion he was going to get fired. Maybe they bring in Billy Donovan. Eight seed, they weren't very good. And now all of a sudden, they're a game away from pulling off the upset against the Pistons. Of course, the Pistons have won the last two. That will be the early game on Sunday. The late game, 7:30 Eastern on NBC, will be the Toronto Raptors at Cleveland again at 7:30. Tell you what, Arnie.
1: What a shot by the Raptors by Barrett.
2: RJ Barrett.
1: That was crazy.
2: To force a game seven. I'll tell you what, though. I do want to come back. I do want to go ahead and talk the NFL when we come back, Arnie. Did you see this? Patrick Mahomes is ready to participate in OTAs. Did we give up on the Chiefs too early? That's next. Fox Sports Radio. We are
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9: 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Next Tuesday on Netflix, the live first season finale of Funny AF with Kevin Hart at 9 p.m. Eastern. Next Wednesday on Netflix, the premiere of Love is Blind Poland, as well as the second season of the docuseries Worst Ex Ever. Next Thursday, the debut of the Netflix British crime drama Legends, starring Tom Burke and Steve Coogan. Next Friday on Netflix, the launch of the feel-good family movie Remarkably Bright Creatures, starring Sally Field, Lewis Pullman, and the voice of Alfred Molina. Next Sunday at 8 p.m. Eastern on Netflix, The Roast of Kevin Hart. Next Wednesday on Amazon Prime Video, the second season launch of the spy thriller Citadel, starring Stanley Tucci, Richard Madden, and Priyanka Chopra. Next Thursday on Hulu, the streaming premiere of the movie Send Help. Next Thursday over on Peacock, the start of the action drama MIA. 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

0: had no business going six. And I've said this about the Knicks. Hear me out. Their top six guys are all great at something. Brunson's a great scorer. Not a great player yet because he doesn't defend. He's a great scorer. OG, Josh Hart, Mitchell Robinson, elite defenders. OG is a great two-way player. Karl Anthony Towns playing point center, highly skilled big. And Mikal Bridges, long athletic 15-5 guy. Okay, so their best six guys can play with anybody. Unlike the Lakers, it's also a complementary roster. Distributors, scorers, bigs, size, defenders. It's a complementary roster. The question is, what do they need to lift a trophy? Okay, the Knicks starters, and we've talked about this, they're starters. The OG, you know, Cat, Brunson, Bridges, when you're bringing in Josh Hart, they're starters, and their rotational six, their top six guys, are all very, very good. They were number two in scoring. Their starting lineup, number two offense in the league. Better than OKC, better than San Antonio, better than the Sixers, better than the Celtics, better than almost everybody. Okay, that's not the question. And Denver and the Lakers have to make big moves, in my opinion, in the offseason. I don't think the Knicks do. I think they're closer. But I've been hammering them all series. In the last 7 years, we've had seven champs. None of those teams have been great. You do not have to be great in the NBA to win a championship. I do think
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4: Now that he's pitching a lot, I know it's difficult, but I think you need to give him a couple of days off. I think Ohtani needs, you know, I think 158, 159 games. I know it's only designated hitter, but mentally sometimes you need a break. I don't know that maybe 150 is that magic number for Ohtani, because now he's 30. And again, yes, it's only designated hitter. But
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4: You're pitching every fifth. 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Now he's 31. Maybe he can sit and miss and play one and look at 150.
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9: The Boston Celtics were eliminated in the first round of the NBA playoffs, losing a Game 7 at home to Philadelphia, 109-100, 34 points for Joel Embiid. The Celtics from three-point range shot 13 for 49. The Sixers will face New York in the second round. In the NHL playoffs, Carolina took a second-round opener with a shutout, 3-0 over Philadelphia. The Kentucky Derby was won by Golden Tempo. Cherie DeVoe became the first female trainer to win the Derby. Cameron Young leads by 6 strokes in Miami at Doral, and Nelly Korda leads the LPGA event in Mexico by 3. In Major League Soccer, Miami blew a 3-0 lead and lost 4-3 to Orlando. NASCAR's O'Reilly race went to Kyle Larson. And in baseball, the Angels ended a 7-game losing streak, beating the Mets in 10 innings. Kansas City came back for a 10-inning win at Seattle. I'm Steve DeSager.
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10: Yeah.
1: Plays, the sounds of the game, the interviews, the breaking news, the top stories. When it goes down, we'll cover it here. 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

0: Sports Radio Studios. Here's Andy Furman and five-year NFL veteran Bucky Brooks.
1: Oh, it's always about the money. We'll explain that in just about a minute. Good morning. Good morning. This is Fox Sports Sunday on Fox Sports Radio. He's Bucky Brooks. I'm Andy Furman, and we are broadcasting live from the Fox Sports Radio studios. And without further ado, let me introduce the man himself, Mr. Football, the man of the star of stage screen, football, coaching, whatever it may be, writing, TV, and of course radio, and my friend, Mr. Bucky Brooks. How are you, Bucky?
2: I'm doing well, Andy. How are you doing?
1: Everything is wonderful. Couldn't be any better, really. Spring is here. Summer's right around the corner. And believe it or not, we're like on the doorsteps of another NFL season. Really, it never ends. I mean, it's right there. We're just knocking on the door. The draft is over. Training camp will be opening up soon. But before that, we got to get into what happened yesterday. Over 150,000 people, Louisville, Kentucky, the Kentucky Derby. And, you know, I got a couple of comments on that, but first off, history was made in that race. Golden Tempo, 23-1, made history in the 152nd running of the Kentucky Derby as the horse in the 19th hole pulled off an improbable stretch run from the outside to edge out the co-favorite Renegade, who was a 5-1 shot at the finish line, and also at the same time made the trainer Sherry DeVoe the first female trainer to have a horse win in the Kentucky Derby. Let's listen to the final call of the Derby yesterday.
3: They come to the last 16th of a mile. Denon Berman in front. Oh, shining a huge long shot. Renegade, it's Golden Tempo. On closing two. Here's Golden Tempo. Golden Tempo.
1: Golden Tempo. There you go. Okay. And the trainer, I mean, this is an amazing story. Sherry DeVoe, the first female trainer to win a Kentucky Derby. Let's listen to Miss DeVoe.
4: You know that a lot of the stories are going to lead with the fact that you are the first woman to train a Kentucky Derby winner. What's your reaction to that?
5: I'm just glad I don't have to answer that question anymore.
1: I think that's wonderful. It really is. You know, when you think about sports, Buck, and you're a sportsman from way back, you're an NFL player, the whole deal, you know what sells in sports? Let me go a peek behind the curtain. It's all about superlatives. The first, the best, the highest, the tallest, the worst. That's all it is. It's all about superlatives. You know, the first female, the first African-American to do this, the first this. That's all it is. That's what sports is. It's not about the highest average. It's all about superlatives. That's the key to sports. We pulled back the curtain right now. That's what it is, right?
2: I mean, yeah. I mean, like, you always love when sports play out as a meritocracy where people are successful and given credit for being the best based on their actions and efforts. And so give Sherry a lot of credit. She, like a lot of other outliers, have been successful, and they've had to do it the hard way. So nothing but respect to her, nothing but respect to others when they get it out the mud, as some would say, when they're able to achieve things despite long odds.
1: It's amazing, really. Now, here's the question I have. I had a discussion yesterday with our good friend Jonas Knox on Fox Sports Radio. And he says that in order to enjoy a game, in order to watch any sort of game, baseball, football, whatever it may be, basketball, you really have to make a wager. And I had a big argument with him. I said, wait a minute. I understand the other night the Lakers were blowing out the Houston Rockets. They won, what, by 20, 25 points, whatever it was. And he says, well, you know, the game is out of hand, but at least if you have money on the game, you're still interested. No, that's not true, at least in my mind, in my world. I was still interested because I was amazed to see a 41-year-old man by the name of LeBron James do what he did in that game. I don't need to put money on a game to make it interesting. And I guess most people do. Now, I understand the Kentucky Derby is a different animal. Sorry for the pun, but it is. I mean, 150,000 people, I'm sure 150,000 people placed at least one wager on a race yesterday at Churchill Downs. Racing's a different animal, there's no doubt. But as far as watching a game, any sporting event, is it necessary to make a wager to enjoy the game?
2: I mean, not for me, but I know a lot of people, it's no different than playing fantasy football. They need something to keep them engaged, particularly if it's not their favorite sports team. So I do believe that there's a place where gambling kind of encourages people to stay in. It makes them view longer. It makes them watch random things of it. But I can't say that's mandatory, that that's the only reason why people will stay in and watch, but it certainly does add a layer of intrigue to it when you have a little money on it.
1: Well, his argument was, I think the other night, the Knicks beat up on the Atlanta Hawks. They won by about 45, 50 points. He says there was really no interest to watch that garbage, but if you had money on the game, there's somewhat of an interest. Maybe to him, I mean, you know, to each his own. You want to gamble, that's fine. And the reason I bring this up, because this week was another week that provided, in the world of sports at least, crash and burn with gambling. There's no doubt in my mind. I'm going to run down the litany of what happened this week. Two former Fordham University basketball players, okay, were banned for allegedly scheming to bet against Fordham in games which they played. One of them, Elijah Gray, he denied following through on the scheme, though. He transferred to Temple. He went to Temple University for the 24-25 season, and then he transferred to Wisconsin. That's number one. Temple's 22-24 teams were under investigation for allegedly fixing and losing three home games, the results of which stood out like a giant illuminating stop sign, okay? That team's starting guard, Hizier Miller, was found to have placed 42 bets on Temple games over 2 years, okay? Including three games against Temple. And then, in the NBA, there was Laker insider Damon Jones, who pleaded guilty to supplying mobsters with unknown to the public NBA injuries for information for gambling purposes. All right? I mean, these are all the situations involved gambling, which really, for the public watching these games, there's got to be a cloud over the game saying, is it real or is it Memorex? You know what I'm saying? That's basically what's happening now with the gambling. Not to say it never happened in years past, but now it's right there in the open.
2: Yeah, it's right there in the open. And I can't say that it's always been a good thing. Just because the proximity that you now have with gamblers to the players and the potential impact that you have on the game. We obviously have proof of that with the number of scandals that are going around. When you made the deal to be a part of that, to allow them in for the money, like you're going to have some of these missteps that players and former players are going to make. It's just important that you're able to regulate it. You get a hold of it, and you don't have an impact the bottom line. But it's going to take some sticky situations that you have to work through to be able to get there.
1: Okay, and now the biggie one, okay, for the kid from Texas Tech who went to the University of Cincinnati. He went to Texas Tech because they gave him like $4 million to play quarterback, Brendan Sorsby. And he checked into a facility this week to treat his sports gambling addiction, and he said that he did that while he was playing as a freshman in Indiana and then in Cincinnati. A lot of questions over here right now, and I want to know what your thought was when you initially heard the story.
2: I didn't have a thought. I feel like it's kind of like par for the course in terms of like doing business. Now, what I will say about Brendan Sorsby individually, he's an outstanding prospect. He's a guy that people are talking about being a first-round prospect if he had come out. He is a highly rated player that is going to have a chance to be one of the top prospects whenever he comes out. This case certainly is something that could impact when he comes out and when those things take place, but he is a guy that is of interest. Now, you worry about the situation in whole because he was betting on his team. Now, he was always betting on the positive on his team, not on the negative outcomes, but it still is a big part of it. And you worry about, hey, is this going to be something that puts him in a compromising position when he becomes a pro? But it's early. We'll see what happens with the entire situation. But yeah, it does kind of change things when you think about them, just from, I would say, like a football character standpoint from the NFL side. You just got to verify and make sure that if he comes into the league, will he be able to handle his addictions and handle all the things that come along with that?
1: If he gets to the league. Okay, here's my thing. I want to put the brakes on that for a second, because you said he bet positively on his team. I don't think it makes a difference. I think betting is betting. And that's basically what did Pete Rose in, may he rest in peace. You know, he said he bet for his team to win. What's the difference? If you bet, you bet. I mean, you know, you go out there, and if Pete Rose is making a pitching change as manager of the Cincinnati Reds, you got to scratch your head. Why is he making that pitching change, even if, in fact, the Reds were winning that ball game? So I think betting is betting, no matter if you're betting for or against your team. Maybe I'm wrong, but I'm not a gambler, but I think that it just creates a lack of trust with the public when someone's betting. That's basically the bottom line.
2: It does, but how long does that hang with him? Is that supposed to hang with Brandon Sorsby forever? Are we not supposed to talk about him as an NFL prospect because he was betting on games during his collegiate years? Are we supposed to ban him from that when it's legal, everything around the game, with the exception of the players? So because it's so great and muddy, because the leagues allow gambling to be a part of their sponsorship programs and the like, it's almost like do as I say, not as I do. The league is making money from the gamblers. We expect that it wouldn't infiltrate the players. So we have to give him grace because we created some of these situations that these young people are falling prey to. Now, I'm going to say when you're 18, 19, you're a freshman in college. Like, do I expect him to have it all figured out by then? No. But I understand when we talk about the integrity that he has to come up with and can we trust him, that's why those things have to be vetted. It does cast a shadow over his prospects and those things, but I don't think it's the end of the road, but it's certainly something that he's going to have to talk about, deal with, or whatever. But we have seen a lot of people that have kind of in a jam because of betting, and it's playing out right in front of us, from those NBA players that have been banned for shaving to the people that are currently involved in the Fed case, to Brandon Sorsby and others at the collegiate level who are involved in things that have kind of popped up of late. This is a bigger story, bigger than him. This is sports are going to have to make a decision on what they want to be. And the greed of taking in all the dollars from everywhere is going to make it where we can't sit up here with our high horse and pearl clutch when young people get involved in incidents that are going to be greatly influenced by the decisions that the people that run the leagues have made.
1: Well, if you want to trace the problem here, get away from Sorsby for a second. Sorsby or anybody else in college who's making wagers would not be able to do so if they weren't getting NIL money. If they didn't have the money to wager, they wouldn't bet. So basically, it's
2: no,
1: the NIL
2: but like, that's not it. Like, because we can't blame everything on the NIL. Like, every time we look at a game sponsored by DraftKings, sponsored by some sports books, sponsored by Prize Picks, young people are inundated with all of that information. Like, hey, go to your phone. It's easy to do. They're betting before they even get money. NIL is just a recent phenomenon. We can't blame everything on that. We are directly influencing the people that watch and consume our sports with the decisions that we make as a league in terms of who can sponsor it. So I can't put it on NIL. Like, NIL is not the evil empire that creates every issue that we've had. Some of it we have to take responsibility for because we made, I won't say made deals with devils, but we certainly made deals that were never done before and that has created these opportunities for guys to get caught in these snafus.
1: Okay, I'll buy that. Okay, but let's go back here for a second. The NCAA had considered allowing athletes and staff to participate in professional sports gambling, but then they went back on that rule and they changed it back in November. College betting where the NCAA sponsors a championship game is prohibited. Now, Sorsby, I'm checking the facts here, Sorsby allegedly gambled on Indiana games in 2022 before he went to the University of Cincinnati. He bet on the Hoosiers to win and did not bet in the one game that he appeared in that season. He turned 22 years of age in January in the state of Indiana. He must be 21 to engage in sports betting. When Sorsby arrived at the University of Cincinnati, he was not yet 20 years old. So in 2022, he was 18 when he made the alleged bets on IU. Here's the problem right now. What happens? Does IU forfeit the games that he played in? Does the University of Cincinnati forfeit all their games last year? Because when they asked Satterfield, the coach, he said he had no idea. He said he had no clue he was wagering. I don't know if that's true or not, whatever. Maybe his attorney told him to say that. Here's the bottom line. Someone at the University of Cincinnati is going to get whacked, all right, because of what Sorsby did. Either the athletic director, the football coach, someone is going to get whacked. Someone's going to pay for this, right?
2: Why would they get whacked if he bet on games independently? Like, why would they get in trouble?
1: Because of lack of institutional control. That's what it is.
2: But how can they control anyone that walks around with a phone every day? Like, how can they, like, I mean, if they do, it would be an unfair result, because how can you control what people are doing on their own individual phone? You can lecture them, you can talk to them, you can talk until you blew in the face, but you can't control what someone does with their phone 24/7, 365.
1: But that's like saying you can't control if a kid on your football team goes out there and robs a liquor store. It's the same thing. You know, coach can't be a parent 24/7. You can't control them all the time, but you're responsible for them, right?
2: Well, how many people are getting fired for that? Like, how many coaches have you seen get fired for people doing transgressions? So, like, this is one that would fall under that. Like, there's only so many things that Satterfield and those guys can do. Even going back to Indiana. Like, he's an 18-year-old kid, whatever. It's like, I just saw where a kid got popped for underage drinking and an illegal ID. Like, as a coach, I'm supposed to be able to control that on a Saturday night, this kid going out. I can tell them a bunch of different things, but it's up to the individual to make the right choices when it comes to decision making. As a coach, as a leader, those all you can do. Did you have a system in place where you talked to them about it? Did you lecture them? Did you provide the necessary resources and support for those guys? If you did all that, that's not a fireable offense. They made the decision on their own free will. To me, I think sometimes, like, we can hold the kids accountable for their decisions, but we can't put it all on the administrators to make sure that those kids make all the right decisions all the time.
1: Okay, I'll buy that. Okay, so what's the next situation? What's next for Sorsby? Is he banned from playing college football for the rest of his life? I mean, let's face it. He's no longer a college athlete. He's a pro. If he gets paid, he should have the same consequences that Pete Rose had. Pete Rose was a professional. He was banned from Major League Baseball, right?
2: Yeah, but he's not.
1: Should he be banned from the
2: pro.
1: NFL?
2: No, he's not a pro. He's not a pro. Like, regardless of how people feel about the kids getting money, whether it be revenue share or NIL, he's not a pro, as is outlined and determined by the National Football League. It has no impact on his NFL career. None. Like, if they rule him ineligible for college, he'll apply for the supplemental draft and someone will pick him, and someone will pick him early and he'll go on about his way. Now, in the process of picking him, they have to vet him out and see what this gambling issue is and how much of it could be a potential problem when he goes to the National Football League. But what he did in college, it's not going to have any bearing on what he is as a pro.
1: Okay, so I'll hear that. But what happens now with the games that he played last year for the University of Cincinnati, where he allegedly bet, and maybe he bet on every single game, that they forfeit those games?
2: I don't know, man, because the NCAA rules are all different. Sometimes they can, sometimes they can't. Yes, we're going to let him bet. No, we're not. Like, so I don't know. That's up for his attorneys and representatives to kind of figure out when they go to court and they adjudicate the case. But as we're talking about his NFL stuff, he will not be negatively impacted or affected by whatever took place in Indiana or Cincinnati before he arrived at Texas Tech.
1: So he's in great shape. The only bad thing is, it's a black mark perhaps on the University of Cincinnati, because they could basically take his phone and trace and see the wages that he bet through his telephone, right? They could do that, and the University of Cincinnati and their records may be hurt and tarnished. But as far as Brendan Sorsby's concerned,
2: I don't know if they're going to punish the University of Cincinnati for his transgressions. He might be punished on a collegiate level for it, but I don't know if they will punish them, because in these other cases that we've seen with gambling, I don't know if the teams have been punished. They banned the players. They've done things with the players. I don't know if the team has been a part of the fallout.
1: Okay, I will say this. There's a good chance we won't see him playing for Texas Tech this year, I would think.
2: Maybe, but he checked himself in. So, like, here's where we are. Until we get more information on it, he checked himself into rehab and treatment and those things. We don't know yet if the NCAA came at them, said they were going to suspend them, deem him ineligible or whatever. We haven't got to that part of it. So we don't know. Maybe he can. Maybe he can't. Because to date, we don't have he has been deemed to be ineligible, he's banned from playing, or those things. He's retained the services of a lawyer, Jeffrey Kessler, to help him with his fight when it comes to all of this. We just don't know at this point.
1: Okay, you know this better than I, because you involved closely to the college situation. But usually when a school has an athlete who is a potential ineligible player and that comes to the forefront, the school will consider maybe that athlete ineligible and will withhold the player from competition to avoid a penalty. And then the school sometimes comes back and will request a reinstatement by the NCAA. And then the NCAA comes back and makes a ruling. That's usually what happens, I think.
2: Yeah, but they haven't ruled him yet. So I mean, without speaking out of turn, I don't know yet. I mean, it could appear that, like, yeah, maybe the NCAA is going to come at him. Maybe that's why he voluntarily checked himself into rehab at that moment, because they're on his heels and they were about to put some things to make that happen. But we don't know. I know this. I know that they're going to try and sue for their eligibility because it's not only his ability to play collegiate football that's on the line. It's the contracts and all the monies that have been exchanged. Because remember, he had to pay a buyout to Cincinnati to be released from the contract that he had at Cincinnati to go to Texas Tech. And so there's a lot of money at play outside of whatever Brendan Sorsby has on the line. Universities have to negotiate that and figure all that stuff out as well.
1: And I would think maybe the NCAA may want to speak to Sorsby after he goes to the rehab, and that's maybe when they'll make their ruling.
2: I'm sure it's a big part of it.
1: We'll see what happens. Mm-hmm. It's interesting. It really is. I'm sure a lot of people have some comments on that, and they could give us a call at 877-99 on Fox, 877-996-6369. Or better yet, on X, at Bucky Brooks, at Andy Furman FSR. 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We have Yay or Nay in hour number two and the Blame Game in hour number three. But no matter what the sport, this game is the best. That's next.
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6: 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Kyler Murray is the guy.
0: Yeah. 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
1: The window for one team is slammed shut. 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He's Bucky Brooks. I'm Andy Furman. 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And I said coming into the segment, no matter what the sport, this game is the best. And I'm talking about a seventh game, win or go home. And last night they had a seventh game again. It was Boston and Philadelphia. I'm sure you watched that game, Celtics 76ers.
2: Did. It was a great game. It was up and down game, but it was a great game to watch.
1: It was a great game to watch, and I'm scratching my head. I understand it happens. It doesn't happen often. But I don't understand how a team can be up 3-1 in a series best of seven and lose the series. And it happens. I get it. And I do stay. And it's, to me, I'm not going to use the term fair. But when you have a team that was 56-26, like the Boston Celtics, against the 76ers, 45-37, on paper, certainly, Boston's a better team. I know they weren't their full strength yesterday. But to lose to them, it's just, you play 82 games, you come down to that one game, you're up 3-1, and then you got to go home. It's got to be demoralizing.
2: Yeah, I mean, it's demoralizing. But I will say this. I would say Boston overachieved given what we thought about them. Coming into the year, not having Jason Tatum, an MVP candidate, putting together a brand new team after making some moves to tweak the roster, I would say winning 50-plus games in that environment was certainly impressive. Now, it didn't end the way that they wanted it to end. Some of that through their own fault. They didn't shoot the ball particularly well from three, but that's how they play. So there's going to be some variance in the way they play just because they rely so heavily on the three-point shot. But if you ask me, and likely if you asked them internally, would they consider this season a success? I think they would say yes, given the circumstances and challenges. They absolutely exceeded expectations.
1: Well, you know what? The next game I coach in the NBA will be my first. But I can't believe that you and I agree on this because I look at the stat sheet and the Boston Celtics losing 109-100 was even closer than that. They shot 13 for 49 from three, which is 27%. From the field, not bad. They shot a 40% from the field, 37 for 93. They were hurting on the offensive boards, but both teams had 44 rebounds. And I'm not one really to look at the stat sheet, but you got to figure it out because I'm seeing these guys throwing up these bombs from behind the top of the key. And believe me, if you go back for the history of the season of the Boston Celtics, I mean, that's maybe the downfall of their coaching staff. They live and die in the three. And to me, you got to move the ball inside to be somewhat successful. You can't rely on the three-point shot on a nightly basis. You're not going to win.
2: Well, it just depends. They don't have an inside presence. I mean, this has been right. A style that has been very successful for them. Even though it's not personally my fave to watch, they've had a lot of success doing it. They have smashed opponents by throwing the ball like outside, shooting from deep, and just wearing people out with the three-point shot. And it has worked for them. It's going to continue to work for them. But, yeah, I can't say that it is probably the most consistent style for them to play, particularly down in the playoffs. But who am I to say? They won titles doing it. And they have won a lot of games out shooting people with the three ball.
1: Well, you know what? If you go back in history, you look last year, the Catman, Carl Anthony Towns, killed them on the glass in the Knicks game, in the Knicks series when they lost to the Knicks last year. But I went back and I checked this out, and this is an amazing statistic. You're right on. You're spot on with this. As a whole, the Boston Celtics had a record of 44-6 in games which they made 35% of their threes, but they were 15-24 in games that they didn't. Last night, they didn't. You know, they were shot for 13 for 27, or 13 for 49 for 27%, and that's why they lost the ball game, and they were heaving them up pretty good. But they had them with about 5 minutes to go. They were still in the ball game, but, you know, Joel Embiid killed them off the boards, 34 points on one leg. I mean, he was hobbling around, 12 rebounds. He played great. Tyrese Maxey, 30 points, 11 rebounds for Maxey. I mean, it was crazy. It really was. But to me, the biggest statistic of that game, it took 44 years. But the 76ers finally beat the Boston Celtics in a playoff series. That, to me, was amazing. 44 years. Now, before last night's win, the 76ers had gone an NBA record 0-18 when trailing 3-1 in a series, and Boston was 32-0 when holding a 3-1 series lead. It's amazing to me, that 3-1 series lead, to blow that, that's... Again, it's devastating. It kills you. I don't know. Are you cocky enough that you think you're going to win it? Do you lay back a little bit? I get it, Buck. They had a different lineup. I mean, you know, without Jason Tatum last night, they started Derek White, Shireman, Brown, Ron Harper Jr., and Luka Garza. I mean, these guys never played together, and that's got to be a big factor. You played the game. You know, when you have different guys coming into a lineup, you have a different chemistry.
2: Yeah, and I mean, it was tough for them. Given what they were trying to overcome. Yeah, but they had different lineups all in the game. They were trying to figure it out just in general. And it just didn't work out. It's unfortunate. It was great. Competition and theater and those things, the ebbs and flows of the game was absolutely outstanding to watch. They just couldn't They just couldn't get it done when they needed to get it done. And so they're done for the summer. They're off for vacation.
1: Yeah. And they got two more seven games today. The seventh game, Toronto, Cleveland, and Detroit, Orlando. And that Orlando team is pretty scrappy because I thought the Pistons would roll over them. I really did. And Toronto's pretty strong. I mean, Cleveland, I thought, would be winning that series. So you got two seventh games right there today.
2: Yeah, no, seventh game are the best. Give Detroit credit from battling back, getting up off the mat and being able to do it. And so now we get a chance to see what these teams are all about. To me, I'm a sports fan. I love playoff pressure. I love to see how people respond. Seventh games are revealing in terms of, like, I would say, the competitive character that people have. So I'm excited. I can't wait to watch the games today.
1: All right, you know, I kind of like the Ant-Man in Minnesota. And to some extent, I think I was happy that they beat the Denver Nuggets. And then when the Nuggets season is over, you know, Jokic right now, the talk is that maybe the window's closing. And he said, he made it clear that he wants to stay with Denver, play for Denver, but his free agency's coming up. Is it time to break up the Nuggets? I mean, is their window closed? I mean, I look at the Denver Nuggets, and to me, they're very similar to what the Milwaukee Bucks were. Milwaukee Bucks cling to the top, came very close, and like their window shut tight, and they're finished now. It's over with the Milwaukee Bucks. You got to reload, and I think it's time maybe to break up the Denver Nuggets.
2: Yeah, probably so. I mean, look, they've gone as far as they probably can go with this group. I would say that the big thing with the Nuggets, and I felt like this was a big part of their conversation at the time, when they moved on from Mike Malone, I can't say that they got better coaching. And I like the young coach, Adelman. His dad is a legend, and he's done some really good things. But Mike Malone was fantastic and phenomenal as a coach. And you're seeing the residuals of him not being on the sideline because he schemed them up, brought them back from 2-3-1 deficits to be able to get them to the finals and do things well in the bubble when they got to the Western Conference Finals. They also won a title a few years ago. He's out. And the general manager who was there at the time, he's also out. So they've kind of switched things around, and you will see that eventually it's going to impact the way the product looks on the floor.
1: Well, it's funny. I have a problem, and maybe it's just me, but when a coach who's been let go and coach a team and he makes a comment about his former team, to me, sometimes it seems like sour grapes. And why I say that, after the Nuggets lost to Minnesota, their former coach, George Karl, he came out and made some comments. You know, sometimes it's better not to say anything because I think George Karl was a heck of a coach. I really do. And I like George Karl. You know, he was friends with Bob Huggins, and I met him a couple of times. He's a good guy. I don't think he meant any harm. But I think the average person reading this, oh, sour grapes, like he could have done better, okay? But he characterized the series as a, quote, colossal failure. Well, it was. For Denver, it was a colossal failure because I think the championship core formula is going away. And he says there's some key takeaways from that loss in that series. He says basically there was some team disconnection. He says he indicated there were signs throughout the season that the team was not, quote, together. Can you help me out with that? I mean, you played the game. Can you tell when a team is together or not? If they would have won, that means they are together. I mean, there are guys that on teams that don't talk to one another, but when they get on the playing field, they know they're out there for one purpose only to win. So they're together during the playing time. After the game is over, you go your own way. If you don't like someone as a teammate, the hell with them. But the point is, you know, you want to go out there and win together, despite the fact you don't like the guy.
2: Yeah, but it's harder to do. It's hard to win games and when you're not on the same page and you don't have that sense of connectivity. I think that's the secret sauce and a lot of successful teams that you're seeing, that they are really connected. They're really bonded. People give lip service to the part of, oh, you know what I'm saying, we're a brotherhood, we have a bond, et cetera, et cetera. But there is something to being able to be connected, know that you love your teammates, you do whatever it takes to sacrifice for your teammate to make sure that they are in a better place. When you don't have that, it's apparent. And you can see when teams are disconnected, when they have a level of selfishness that means they're not on the same page, and it impacts you in high-pressure moments. So George Karl may be onto something when it comes to how the Nuggets looked, how they played, more importantly, how they weren't on the same page when they really needed to be on that page to be able to be very successful.
1: He also said that there were signs of dysfunction and that existed all season long. Okay, so if he coached the team and if he knows the coaching staff and the players, why wouldn't he, maybe I'm really off base here, why wouldn't he make a suggestion to the coaching staff, say, you know, I'm looking from a distance here. It looks like there's a little dysfunction over there. And he said he thought that Jokic maybe would resolve that, but it did not resolve. I don't understand. What do you mean dysfunction? Help me out with that. I know what the word means, but is there dysfunction? Could you see a team play and tell that the team is dysfunctional on the playing field?
2: Yes, you can.
1: Really?
2: You can tell.
1: Oh.
2: Yeah, you can tell when teams don't like each other. They don't do the little things. Like pass to one another, pass ahead. They're not connected. You see their body language where you don't see guys engaging. You don't see high fives and fist bumps and those things. Everyone is trying to play individually. And you can be talented, but you're not going to beat teams playing as a bunch of individuals. You have to be connected to be able to win at the highest level. There may be an outlier, but more times than not, the teams that win are the teams that are not only super talented, but are super connected.
1: Well, I don't want to stand here and bang on the Denver Nuggets. I want to give some credit to the Minnesota Timberwolves because I think in that series, their defense was tremendous. They held the Denver Nuggets under 100 points three times in six games. All right? That, to me, is amazing. So, George Call, God bless you. I appreciate your insight, but the point is that Minnesota really and truly was the better team, and they were not dysfunctional in that series, and that's why they won the series. And I want to see the Ant-Man do some more. I like him. I like watching him play. Although he didn't play the last game, but he was hurt, I believe. But they won, and that was it. They weren't dysfunctional. I like Minnesota. We'll see what happens. All right. He's Bucky Brooks. I'm Andy Furman. We're live from the Fox Sports Radio studios. And, of course, the Answer Man. Ask him anything. Ask him anything you want. And you know what? We will. And you can, too. Because Ask Bucky is next.
28: 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You listen all day. You.
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1: Yes, Bucky, right around the corner. He's coming right up. That's Bucky Brooks. I'm Andy Furman. We are Fox Sports Sunday on Fox Sports Radio. We're live from the Fox Sports Radio studios. And away we go. Patty, our executive producer, are you ready? Are you ready for Ask Bucky?
9: Oh, I'm ready to ask Bucky some questions, everybody. My question is, are you guys ready? I'm sure we all are. Let's go.
1: Take it easy on him now. Take it easy. He's my friend.
9: No, he's my friend, too. I'm never going to go after him. Now, you, Andy, maybe. We'll see.
1: No.
9: All right. It's time to ask Bucky some questions. Let's go. Okay, Buck. I got one for you here. So, yes, we know the Seahawks and my connection and my team. Yeah, I know.
1: Oh, you know, you're making me sick with this nauseating with the Seahawks. Really?
9: Listen,
1: Bucky,
9: man.
1: Bucky, tell them.
9: But they're relevant. It's a relevant question. Yes. Earlier this week, they're talking about, well, you know, because they're up for sale, there's been a potential bidding with them. And I heard that Mark Zuckerberg is, you know, considering and all that stuff. I've also heard from other unverified stuff that maybe perhaps... what's his name from the Clippers owner also is possibly interested as well, too. I want to ask you, Buck, like, what are you hearing on just the biddings of Seattle? Or like, what are you hearing? Who's really making bids?
2: Right now, they're still gathering all the information. They have a search firm kind of conducting it. I know, like, Zuckerberg came out and said he what or a spokesperson for him said that he wasn't involved. I think right now it's too early, like, because until they go and do the financials and check and see who really has the money, everything is just speculative. At some point, they're going to have to open up the books to see who really can afford to take over the Seahawks.
9: Fair point, fair point.
1: I think Bucky's going to buy him.
9: Yeah, I would love that.
2: Yeah, I would love that too.
9: I'll chip in my salary with that too. Let's go. I'll be a minority owner.
1: Bucky, if you buy the Seahawks, would you still do the show with me on Sunday?
2: Yeah. I mean, as long as it's not a conflict in interest, yeah, it'd be great.
1: Thank you. Thank you very much.
9: Nope. All right, let's go here. So the NCAA basketball tournament, men and women's, is planning on expanding from 68 teams to 76 teams. Why? Good or bad, Bucky?
2: Bad. I don't like it. I just think it waters down everything. But I understand why they're doing it, because the Power Four conferences want more of their teams in the tournament. It's a moneymaker. They want to be represented. But to me, like, you're just increasing the mediocre teams that participate. I don't like it.
9: Yeah, I don't like
1: it. But it's great for coaches, because if you make the tournament, there's a good chance you'll never get fired. So it's a safety valve. It's a safety net for a coach.
2: Yeah, I mean, that is true. I don't like it, though.
9: Going to make brackets even harder, by the way, for all of us that like to do the bracket challenges and whatnot. That's going to make it harder.
1: You may not have to use two sheets of paper. They have to use two sheets now.
9: Yeah. Oh, no.
1: Right? Can't put the brackets on one sheet.
9: Man, I don't like that either. But anyways, I digress. Moving on. The Cleveland Browns are making a case for hosting the Super Bowl at their stadium. Groundbreaking. Do you see this actually happening, Buck?
2: No, I don't see it. Oh, well, you know what? Yes. It will happen. If they get a new stadium, they'll have an opportunity, depending on how that stadium is constructed. There'll probably be a dome and some of those things. Yeah, I can see it taking place in Cleveland.
1: Yeah, only if there's a dome. You can't have a blizzard in Cleveland for a Super Bowl.
2: Yeah. I get that.
9: That's true. All right, well, guys, money doesn't buy happiness. Look at the results of the Mets, Phillies, and Red Sox, and look at those payrolls, guys. How and why does this happen, though, Buck?
2: Because it's more than that. We talked about team chemistry. George Karl had talked about the Nuggets and their connectivity. Like, there are so many things that have to be a part of it to build a championship team. You got to make sure that you get not only the on-field product right, but you got to make sure they mesh properly in the locker room.
9: Okay. No, that makes sense there. All right, so this is going to go back to Andy's neck of the woods here. So Bengals get Dexter Lawrence in a trade. How much will that help their defense? And would they also have been better off keeping that 10th overall draft pick? What do you think, Bucky?
2: Well, Dexter's a better player than anything the 10th pick would have brought over. But it's just a matter of, can they get him on board? Can they get him in shape? Can they get him to play at his best? But I like the move, and I like the progress that they made.
1: Yeah, he seems to be happy. He's really happy we're playing for Joe Burrow, he said at the news conference. He's tickled pink. Mm-hmm. Well, so we'll see what happens.
9: Do you know him?
1: He seems like a nice guy.
2: Who? Dexter?
1: Yeah, do you know him?
2: Yeah, he played for my dad in high school.
1: Oh, that's great. Aww. Oh, when I see him, I'll tell him. That'll be great.
2: Yeah, tell him. He knows.
9: That's awesome. That's actually really cool. All right, I got one final question for you, Bucky. So this is going to go back to Bill Belichick's neck of the woods. So UNC football did not have not one football player drafted. Is that a concern, Bucky?
2: I mean, it's a concern, but it's not his fault. It falls under the previous staff. Like, he's only there a year. And even transfers or whatever, I don't know if they'd be developed enough to do it. He'll be measured by how they produce pros going forward, but I can't put it on him. But, yeah, it is a concern.
1: Have you heard anything that's going on this year? Are they going to turn it around? What's happening in
2: the? They're doing some pretty good things. But look, they could be a much better team, but not have a better record. It's a process. It's a process.
1: He was at the Derby yesterday. We'll see what happens. We'll talk about that. Okay, the perfect fit. We have it, and so much more on Fox Sports Sunday coming up right here with Bucky Brooks and me next on Fox. We are Fox Sports.
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1: In Game 7 of the NBA playoffs on Saturday night, the Philadelphia 76ers won at Boston 109-100, completing a rally from a 3-1 deficit. Joel Embiid, 34 points, 12 rebounds, 6 assists. Tyrese Maxey, 30 points, 11 rebounds, 7 assists. Boston's Jason Tatum did not play due to left knee stiffness. It'll be the Sixers visiting the Knicks in Game 1 of the Eastern Conference semifinals on Monday. In Game 1 of the NHL's Eastern Conference semifinals on Saturday night, the Carolina Hurricanes defeated the Philadelphia Flyers 3-0. Golden Tempo rallied from last place to first place to win the 152nd running of the Kentucky Derby, making trainer Cherie DeVoe the first woman to train a Kentucky Derby champion. Baseball Saturday night, Angels over the Mets in 10 innings, 4-3. The Mets at 11-22 have the worst record in the

0: and here's what you need to know.
1: In Game 7 of the NBA playoffs on Saturday night, the Philadelphia 76ers won at Boston 109-100, completing a rally from a 3-1 deficit. Joel Embiid, 34 points, 12 rebounds, 6 assists. Tyrese Maxey, 30 points, 11 rebounds, 7 assists. Boston's Jason Tatum did not play because of left knee stiffness. It'll be the Sixers at the Knicks on Monday in Game 1 of the Eastern Conference semifinals. In Game 1 of the NHL's Eastern Conference semifinals Saturday night, the Carolina Hurricanes defeated the Philadelphia Flyers 3-0. Golden Tempo rallied from last place to first place to win the 152nd running of the Kentucky Derby on Saturday, making trainer Cherie DeVoe the first woman to train a Kentucky Derby champion. Baseball Saturday night, Angels over the Mets in 10 innings, 4-3. The Mets 11-22, the worst record in the majors. I'm Isaac Lohengrin.
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24: 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By the way, quickly, before we shout out the crew, that great news for your Lakers, Jeff. Jalen Williams, little hamstring issue. He's listed on BetMGM's scoring props right here, 15.5 points. Because R.J. Barrett made that crazy shot, it pushed the Lakers Thunder series back. So a little more rest here. So he might be playing in game one. So not great. Not great for the Lakers minus Luka that you might be facing Jalen Williams. In any event, shout out to the crew over here. Our guy, Patty Sweeka, producing today's show. Fantastic job by him.
25: Yes, sir. And by the end of the year, Jadarian Price will be catching footballs regularly.
24: I like to hear that. Our technical producer extraordinaire, that is Chris Perfett.
26: Guys, it's been a long road to this, but I need a big, hearty Detroit basketball tonight.
24: You absolutely need that.
26: I need to lock in.
24: Crushing the updates, crushing life. That would be Isaac Lohenkron. And shout out to our guy, Saga, who is posting our clips. Give Fox Sports Radio a follow on X. See our smiling faces, get all of our picks, all that good stuff. Coming up, top of the hour. Mike Harmon, Ryan Hollins, the law firm of Harmon and Hollins. They got you covered in 8 American minutes. Keep it locked right here on Fox Sports Radio. All right, we got some picks to make. Let's do it.
11: Rapid fire.
24: Okay, Crack, we start with you. What's a pick that you like today?
27: Okay, let's continue with baseball. Had a good weekend last weekend here in this spot. Let's start out with the Cleveland Guardians here, minus 120 over the Athletics. 105 game here in Las Vegas, Las Vegas time. So Guardians today, that's my first pick.
24: All right.
28: I believe the record is 11-3 so far in overs in Sacramento. They just scored a ton of runs in that ballpark. I don't know what it is, but they do. So if you'd like to play the over there, it's 9.5 in that game. Same game, Guardians Athletics. But I like the first quarter here for the Cavs, -2.5. I think they start fast today. They've been better at home in this series. I think they have to start fast. So I got Cavs -2.5 here for the first quarter.
24: All right. I'm going to go with that same game, Jeff. I'm going to go Raptors, Cavs. Give me under 211.5. It's ticked up a point. I don't understand it. They start off scoring very well last game, and then it slowed down quite a bit. You needed overtime to get over. You have the Game 7 thing baked into the line right here, but when it's going up, I just don't think we're going to see a score fest today. So I'll take under 211.5. Game 7 is your friend with unders. I think it hits today. I'll go with that. All right, let's get to Crack's play of the day.
11: Floater is good. This is the best play of the day.
29: Give it to me.
24: All right, Crack, what is it, buddy?
27: Stick with baseball. Let's go with the Phillies today over at BetMGM. Phillies -140 over the Marlins. And, you know, when it comes to baseball, all about rated about the same. So it's not, you know, you bet the same unit size on them. Baseball is a long grind, as we know. Usually get picked to some underdogs here, but some small favorites here to end the day. And hopefully you guys have some fun with the basketball. I kind of lean to those unders, too, like you like that under also, Brian, in the basketball game. I like to go under first quarter on a lot of games also. So maybe check that out also.
24: There you go. Nice.
2: Good advice. I like that. By the way, before we go, shout out Connor McDavid. Played the whole first round on a foot fracture. Pretty good, yep. Right? Like, got a broken foot waddling around out there. I didn't know. Did you know that, Jeff? Could you tell by his play that he had broken foot out there? 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Have a great day. 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
23: 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There's no way their paths would ever cross on the outside. But as a fellow

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0: minutes, we'll start breaking down Game 7 later on. Today we get two glorious Game 7s. We talk about those. The most exciting 2 minutes, maybe the Kentucky Derby yesterday. 23-1 shot comes home. I had the horse out front, the Irish horse, and did not finish well for me, Ryan Hollins. So one of those, I might as well have just bought the next greatest or worst trading card product and burn my money. But a couple of things to close out on our Sixers and Celtics fun. First off, Jaylen Brown kind of talking about the flopping and flailing of Joel Embiid, who was asked about his health in the postgame. Quote, "I feel great. I feel amazing. I was faking it." We watched it with Wemby, right, when he took the spill and was knocked out briefly before getting back up, missed a game due to concussion protocol and was back. But we watched those big guys go down. We all hold our breath. Like you, right? If Ryan Hollins is going down, then that's a long fall.
1: Yeah, so, but I was a nimble big guy. I fell great. I you know what? Those skinny guys, we get back up. The skinny guys, you know, we get to avoid a lot of injuries.
0: But for Joel Embiid, I mean, it's certainly one of those kind of comments. I thought it was curious coming from Jaylen Brown about him flopping around again with the amount of contact and flailing that Jaylen Brown will do on a game-to-game basis. So a little bit of gamesmanship rolling on there. But for Joel Embiid, he showed us once again, when healthy, just what a dominant force he is. But it's gotten those Anthony Davis kind of feels to it at this point. Sorry, he's got to catch some strays in here. You know, he may get traded again for what it's worth. That is what they're reporting. But the idea that once he goes down, it's like, all right, he's going to get up eventually. But what am I getting now for the rest of the game? And where does that go? And certainly acquitted himself quite nicely in the closeout win, did Joel Embiid. But, you know, every time he finds the floor, I mean, with the extensive injury history, there's certainly a little bit of that hesitation. And the if you're the coaching staff, you're already looking to the bench going, all right, what do we got?
1: Yeah, he got rolled up on twice in the game. So I'm sure, you know, just probably every Sixers fan probably just lost their breath for a moment. But, yeah, he went in and the guys fell into the back of that knee. And, like, part of him being out there, like, he's got to be – part of it is just getting out of the way. It was almost like he couldn't get out of the way for a second. So no, it was a scary moment for Sixer fans, and Joel just kind of buys into it. And then 2 days later, you know, he limps down the floor and he dives out of bounds after a ball. You know, obviously it's game seven. You don't have anything else, but you're hoping this guy isn't right back on the injury report. And at this point for Sixer fans, that's just probably Joel's career. You know, that's just what it is. And when he's on the floor, he's dominant, and you don't know if he's going to be missing a day, a week, or almost a season, depending on how things go. So it's tough, but he was absolutely laboring up and down the floor. No question there.
0: I felt like he was a kindred spirit in those moments, given the last couple of times I've tried to run any – 5-on-5 in the gym or the local park. Embiid also in the postgame was imploring fans, saying, "Hey, I got money. If you need it, please don't sell to the Knicks fans, because last time it felt like it was Madison Square Garden East." Here's the latest that's starting to float about in terms of sales here. Xfinity Mobile Arena, located in Philadelphia, Pennsylvania. Sales to this event will be restricted to residents of the greater Philadelphia area. Residency will be based on credit and credit card billing address. Orders by residents outside the greater Philadelphia area will be canceled without notice. That's kind of weak. If I can crack in and you don't have enough fans to keep me out. This is why you need to go back to the old paper ticket thing. Have folks line up outside the arena and have to show you an ID. How about that?
1: Yeah, well, here's the thing, man. It's the Knicks fans, the Laker fans. They travel well, and Philadelphia is just close enough, so they don't want. You want to have home court advantage, and those organizations, hey, Cowboy fans of the NFL. You know, you don't want to hear opposing teams' fans in your building cheering and deep, and it is an issue. So I get Joel. It's Philly's right on and spot on with this.
0: Well, you got two things with it. Number one, just buy out the arena and make it look like it was in Florida during the bubble then. Or two, everybody's got a price. Just like the Million Dollar Man taught us all those years ago, Ryan Hollins. So if the price is right, guess what? Go New York. Go New York. Go. All right, we get back into the Game 7s for later on today. It's the NBA. It's Ryan. It's Mike. It's Fox. We are Fox Sports.
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0: Medburg, the story of a daring heist that exposed J. Edgar Hoover's epic FBI snafu. 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

0: It was unbelievable. They don't know. But it all comes with, you know, getting over that hump in the postseason. And again, LeBron, that's why it was so important for him to get a championship. KD, when he got his, you know, so these guys are solidified by it. And again, playoff basketball is the purest form of basketball as you're going to find. March Madness, you can have a good streak. You can get hot. You can stay locked in. You can win one at a time. But, like, when I beat you seven games in a seven-game series, I get the best of you in seven games, I know I'm the better team.
1: Well, and that's the thing, right? It's not a one-off. And as much as, you know, we bow to the altar, and I love that because it's you don't get to go back and watch the tape. You don't get to give away a game in the NFL. But there is something to be said, as you say, I got to beat you four out of seven and go through. And some may argue that these series have been too long. If we get three game sevens, didn't we win? Like, Adam Silver's got to be the happiest guy in the world right now, after the much maligned and miserable run that you had in the regular season about tanking and stars missing time and the number of injuries on top of guys missing time and you're questioning to where you have bogus fines and whatever else that you tried to adjudicate, that you're getting this level of basketball. And that Scott Foster, as the extender, was not able to do that.
0: Don't do that.
1: Well, I mean, look, I just had to do it quick. As I was driving by, I opened the car door and I kept moving. But the idea that Lakers are still alive, and as we sit here today, regardless of outcome, the New York Knicks are the favorite in the Eastern Conference. I may have thrown up a little bit in my mouth because I know what the next couple of weeks of my life are going to be. Ryan in for me later on this week on Fox Sports Radio, by the way, 7 to 11 Pacific, alongside noted Knicks honk and my longtime partner, Jason Smith. So you'll hear that for 4 hours and all the breakdown and extension of what we've done here this morning. But like the NBA is in a really good spot, even with all the injuries, and we've certainly seen a number, and it was tough to watch, you know, Kevin Durant not be able to play, and we haven't had Luka Doncic back yet, and some of the other misses along the way, the fact that Wagner's not around to finish this series for Orlando, not obviously on the same level as those others, but look, there's stars, there's glue guys, there's guys that make things happen, and that's how we adjudicate it, and certainly from our perch here, try to dig a little deeper and find the extras. And that's why Ryan Hollins is here, at the Ryan Hollins, if you got those questions and concerns. But for the NBA, you couldn't ask for a much better grid to start rolling up, because we didn't even get to the big dogs in the Western Conference as I laid that all out.
0: Yeah, look, man, I'm telling you, from the West standpoint, it's hard not to look at OKC, how great that they're looking. And I think that we are in due, and I hate to look ahead and just look past teams, but the reality is you kind of have to look past them. But we are on pace for San Antonio and Oklahoma City to clash. And the biggest X factor, and no pun when I say that, it's Victor Wembanyama. Listen, OKC can't do anything. They can do something with just about everybody else, but in the regular season, they can't do anything with Victor. And the challenge is him being healthy and him seeing playoff defense from OKC. But it is a matchup that obviously it makes you frustrated as an analyst, because I'd like to come out and tell you everything that's going to happen and what to look for. I can tell you what to look for, but I'd be lying if I told you if I knew what would happen. But I'm telling you, if they win that, then we'd be projecting and saying the Spurs are going to win the championship. And with Victor, the challenge is not if. You assume to a degree win because of his talent, and not just his talent, his mindset. We just never seen anything like him before. But getting past Oklahoma City, he personally has been their Achilles heel in this, like, deal that he has with Chet Holmgren. It's a real thing. Like there's a strong disdain that those two have for each other. And again, I don't want to just look past, you know, the second round of the NBA playoffs, but it looks like these two teams, and when you get in a situation like this, you know, they're not playing each other. they're trying to make a statement to the guys on the other side. So Wimby's going to be trying to, you know, dominate Minnesota in a fashion. And he sends a little call over to OKC and says, yeah, I'm for real. You know, we're waiting. We're ready.
1: Yeah, no, that's the thing. 4-1 was the season series, San Antonio. And Wembanyama is just a different guy. And obviously for me and for all of our folks doing radio, television, wherever you fit into this larger media sphere, and for the NBA fan overall, yeah, we're looking ahead. For you, it's easier because you're 7 feet tall and you can just look down the road. But it's just the idea that, we want to get excited about the next series, right? If you're a Laker fan, you're still alive. But even the night that they moved past the Rockets, it was already the, all right, what do they need to do for next season kind of chatter. Like, it was almost like they were going to do exit interviews. And even some of the speaking points from LeBron and others, almost, you know, kind of conceding, yeah, no, it's a tall task ahead of us and everything else. And I don't want to do that, but it's just the natural reaction because you see the gap. What is it, a 16-point spread or 15.5? And I think the Spurs, T-Wolves isn't much off of that when you look at it. And as much as the Thunder may be, quote-unquote, boring to folks, it'll be fun to watch. It's been fun to watch LeBron on the stage, right? And I'm a Jordan kid. I'm a Southside Chicagoan, for those unaware. So, you know, plenty of stacks of random Jordan trading cards, the old starting lineup action figure with a creased trading card that came with that. It's all part of Harmon lore. But, you know, I appreciate LeBron, and certainly this last series, watching it work, and even with the turnover count as it got inflated in a couple of those games, and certainly the unfortunate end to game five, if you're a LeBron or a Laker fan, you just watch a guy still relish being that number one option and being able to go to the well and recognize that he can. I want whatever is in his energy drink, right? That's really all it comes down to. Just for a day, let me feel that again.
0: And you know, we just saw it here in Houston. I will say the biggest thing that stands out, we know this about LeBron, I think people easily forget, you know, his longevity is a lot of his size, his athleticism. So even if he's, you know, half of what he used to be, that's still really darn good. But his intelligence, you know, so LeBron's going to look to think his way through this series. I don't know if there's a shot that Luka Doncic could come back that would severely change things. But it's a tough matchup for a lot of people. But for the Lakers, it's a real tough matchup because Oklahoma City, they force you to defend. You can't hide defenders against them. They play fast. They pick you up. You get 48 minutes of hell, so to speak.
1: Going all Nolan Richardson. Nicely done.
0: They do. They do. Hey,
1: listen. 40 minutes of hell, baby. Let's go.
0: But hear this, Mike. They may be the best team in NBA history at pressuring the basketball.
1: Ooh.
0: Like, okay. I got to think. I can't think of another team that will go 10 or 11, 12 deep and pressure you the whole time. And, like, they're so good defensive. Like you think Shea's, like, a bad defender? Like, go look at his defensive metrics. Like, they all do it, and they're bought in, and you got to be young enough to pressure. Old guys don't like to pressure for 48 minutes.
1: No.
0: They're young enough to do it, and it's a tough matchup because they are going to pick LeBron James up from start to finish. There's going to be somebody waiting outside of his locker to face guard him.
1: To walk him into the arena.
0: Yes. Yes. And then they switch screens. They want you playing one-on-one. Yeah, this is going to be a tough one.
1: Well, and that's the tough part, right? Because you get the extra day off. They don't start till Tuesday in that series. Currently 15.5-point line. But it's just that of, by game four, what's he got in the tank?
0: Mm-hmm.
1: Right? And there's a lot of wishing and wanting and hoping that Luka Doncic can return, quote, as early as game three. That was what was put out. But we'll see if that actually comes to fruition. Unfortunately, the Timberwolves, they survive, but they're banged up beyond belief, and now it's the Victor Wembanyama time. He's just a different beast, just on both ends of the court. And then his post-game interviews, I know we had the fun part where he started questioning the concussion protocol. I don't know if you caught the audio. Oh, no, wait, there was no audio because they cut it off or they had technical difficulties as he started to lay out the league. So just a little bit of a thinking man kind of thing. I hope to join his book club. So there you go.
0: No, I'm with it. But yeah, this series, it's it'll be a lot. But Wimby, I'm intrigued. I mean, it's like we're sitting here and we watch a bunch of firsts. We watch a bunch of like we've never seen before. We're like, it's a bunch of like we're trying to make sense of it, you know. And I think, you know, hats off to Wimby and his crew and the people around him, because they understand like health is everything. So like, even something little, like they teach him how to take contact. They teach him how to fall. Like they teach him, you know, multiple scenarios, and he works at it. You know, they keep him thin. He's adding the strength the right way. You don't want to bulk him too much. And, you know, a lot of the giants that we've had in the NBA, the challenge was longevity. You know, we hadn't seen it. So they're doing things right, man. He's got the right mentality.
1: You know, it was interesting. When he took the fall, the thing I noted right away is he made no effort to brace with his hands / wrists.
0: Yeah, they're going to have to work on that one.
1: Well, no, because that's also how you break a bone. Right, I think maybe he just thought.
0: You think
1: he's going to the ground, just the way he holds up his hands, because they've had a lot of issues, baseball, basketball, with that hamate bone and the wrist injuries off of that.
0: Yeah, but not like that. It's
1: I mean, obviously
0: landing.
1: You don't want to bounce your head, but yeah. Did you think maybe you could have kept from doing it? That's all I'm saying.
0: No,
1: and if you're that tall, you know, you've got a lot of time to think about it.
0: It, with all due respect, it's elementary coordination. You know, it's like I don't hope this doesn't sound. It's like your kids. When your kids run, they don't know how to fall. They just fall on their face, and then they learn how to fall. Like, it was like one of those. And he's making moves that are so fast that he's going to have to work on that. I hate to say it. Like, he's going to have to work on that. And, look, I'm 7 feet. He's probably 6 or 7 inches taller than me when I see him.
1: 7'6", 7'7" at this point.
0: Yeah. The word on the street is even taller than that. Like, he just listed at that height. But he's going to have to – learn how to fall. It sounds crazy. He's going to have to work on that, you know.
1: I'm sitting here staring at the scar I have on my wrist from when I fell awkwardly and braced myself. So I felt in that moment that he averted the ability to miss or what might have been a playoff missing injury.
0: Yeah, well, no, it's more so when you fall backwards, you want to just fall and slide. But forwards, you got to put those hands forward. You got to cover your face. So he, trust me, his team is probably working on drills to prevent that to ever happen again.
1: Take him down to the power plant down in Florida. Start working on the wrestling mats and the giant ball pits.
0: Yeah, no, I firmly believe he's that locked in. So it'll be a fun series too. And again, don't just count out Minnesota. Like if Ant Edwards gets back and Rudy Gobert just put hands, feet, and paws on Nikola Jokic. I don't think anybody saw that one coming, because he had, you know, Jokic had really owned Rudy. And this season, Rudy has gotten better as an on-ball defender. And granted, he had to do it for a while. But I think at this point, he's just been really good on the basketball.
1: No, it was great. And obviously for Nikola Jokic, we also saw him lose his mind a couple of times in game. So hopefully he finds the therapy back on in the sulky, riding around with his horses. He's Ryan Hollins. I'm Mike Harmon. It's Fox Sports Sunday here, Fox Sports Radio. As we close out, we got a couple of fun memorabilia items as we think about the kids we once were. But first, it's Isaac Lowenkron over at the news desk with an update of everything going on in our sporting universe.
2: And Mike, in an effort to bury the hatchet, as it were, we actually have some Ryan Hollins related developing news, because Ryan, ago, what do you mean? What's that sarcastic smart response under your breath?
0: Oh, I don't know where you're going with this, Hilo.
2: In good faith, trying to bury the hatchet, end our feud. Well, I will ignore that and tell you that Ryan, just moments ago, your UCLA Bruins won the NCAA Beach Volleyball National Championship over Stanford. So that Ryan, is now 127 national championships won by UCLA. Your thoughts?
0: Time for an 8 clap. Congratulations to the team.
2: There you go.
0: The greatest universe. No, Ilo, You turn heel against me, I still love you, man. We're all bros. Right.
2: Well, that was my attempt at an olive branch. So
0: you're an honorary Bruin, we count you.
2: So there you go. Congratulations on 127. Speaking of seven, two game sevens in the NBA playoffs starting at 3:30 Eastern. The Detroit Pistons hosting the Orlando Magic tonight at 7:30 Eastern. The Cleveland Cavaliers host the Toronto Raptors. In game seven last night, the Philadelphia 76ers won at Boston 109-100 to advance to the East semis against the New York Knicks on Monday. In Major League Baseball right now, the Twins have a 1-0 lead over the Toronto Blue Jays in Minneapolis in the bottom of the third inning. However, Minnesota starting pitcher Joe Ryan left the game after just 9 pitches due to a yet-to-be-disclosed injury. Golf in the final round of the Cadillac Championship. Cameron Young has now opened up a 6-shot lead at 17 under par overall. And finally, Mike and Ryan, we go back to the upcoming NBA Eastern Conference semifinal matchup between the Sixers and the Knicks. Let's give Sixers star Joel Embiid the floor here.
3: I just have a message for our fans. Last time we played the Knicks, it felt like this was Madison Square Garden East. So don't sell your tickets. This is bigger than you. We need you guys, the atmosphere. I mean, we need all of it. Knicks fans, they travel, they're going to buy the tickets, and there's going to be, some people that need the money and that, probably going to sell tickets. But don't do it. If you need money, I got you.
2: My immediate reaction, what exactly does he mean by saying, if you need money, I got you? Back to you guys.
1: Is there an application process that I need to fill out?
2: I'll fill it out right now.
1: He's now a loan shark. I don't know. But if we look at the secondary market, get in currently about $400 for game three of that series. Also, it necessitated the moving of a Bruce Springsteen concert. And that's one to grow on. Thanks, Ilo. At Isaac Lohengrin, where you find him over there. Yeah, that. Are you guys going to be like his eyebrow came up like he's like, did he really mean that he said thank you? I don't know. You guys will have to figure that out another time. If you missed any of today's show, catch the podcast. 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Coming up next, we'll look back into that series, perhaps get a bold prediction from our guy Ryan Hollins, and then a piece of memorabilia. I'm only going to need about 170,000 or so. Can Ryan come up with it, or can Joel Embiid? 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
20: Take on the Round Rock Express, the AAA affiliate of the Texas Rangers. Comets have won each of the last three games of the series. They've also clinched a series win by taking four of the first five, and as a result, they've gotten their season record back to 500 at 16-16. The Express are 13-19. They have now lost five of the last six. Well, for the Comets today, it'll be two-time Cy Young Award winner Blake Snell on a rehab assignment. As Snell has been on the injured list for the Dodgers this season due to left shoulder fatigue. Snell with two games at Single-A Ontario as he builds up his workload today. Looks like it's going to be around four innings, 60 pitches for Snell. Right-hander Ben Anderson, who the Comets hit well on Tuesday's series opener, will get the start for the Express. Our first pitch coming up at 1:05. Here on the On Deck Show, we take a look back at last night. It was a long one, but one the Comets were able to outlast the Express 7-6. We'll finish out an interview with rehabbing Brock Stewart, and then we get you ready for today with the starting lineups. So last night, it was the Comets' winner 7-6. They were able to score three runs in the second to break a scoreless tie with a two-run double by Michael Ciani, an RBI single by Chucky Robinson. Then Noah Miller led off the third inning with a home run and made it 4-0. However, the Express would score three in the bottom of the third and tie the game on a throwing error on a pickoff attempt by Robinson in the bottom of the fifth. They would leave the bases loaded as the game stayed tied. The Comets regained the lead in the sixth, and Austin got the RBI double, puts the Comets back in front. Then the bases loaded later in the inning for Chucky Robinson. The pitch on the way. Robinson, a little line drive to left field for a base hit. It's going to score Gauthier. Here comes Fitzgerald. Throw to the plate, cut off. Two-run single by Chucky Robinson, who's driven in three tonight. Comets extend the lead to 7-4 here in the sixth inning. In the bottom of the inning, a two-out error by the Comets allowed a run to score. The Express had the bases loaded with two out of the seventh when the Comets' best reliever, Wyatt Mills, came in. He got Jonah Bryan to ground out. It was still 7-5 heading to the bottom of the ninth inning when the Express had some fortunate batted ball results. A couple of infield singles and then another dribbler through the infield on the right side by Bryan with two outs made it a one-run game. So two are on with two out, but Keenan Middleton that gets Trevor Hauer to ground out. The Comets hang on for a 7-6 win. Seven runs, 12 hits, two errors, and nine left on for the Comets. Six runs, seven hits, no errors. 15 runners left on for Round Rock. As the Comets pitching staff walked 13 last night. It was a bullpen game of the Comets, who had just set a team record with 10 pitchers in one game last Sunday. Do it again last night. Paul Gervais gets the win to go to 2-0. Austin Bergner, the loss, 0-2, and Middleton, his second save. Time of the game was 3 hours, 27 minutes, 5,808 was the attendance. We'll take a break and come back and finish out a chat with Brock Stewart. There's Oklahoma City Comets baseball presented by Courtyard by Marriott, Oklahoma City downtown.
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20: Well, we'll finish out an interview with the rehabbing Brock Stewart, and we'll begin this segment by Brock, once a two-way player himself in college, talking about what it's like watching the great Shohei Ohtani behind the scenes and all he does to be one of the best to ever do it.
25: Yeah, it's almost like we take it for granted, everybody, you know, us included in the clubhouse and staff and the fans. It's a big deal, man. I mean, he is the best baseball player of all time, and to be on his team, it's special. Just watching how he goes about his business and how he has routines for the pitching side and routines for the hitting side. I mean, I can't imagine trying to juggle all that. It's just hard enough for me to do the pitching stuff. So to see what he does is just super special, and to just know that he's a good guy, you know. In the clubhouse, he's great. I have nothing bad to say about him. He's a good dude and really, really fun to watch, and just to be part of his team is awesome. I'm glad I don't have to pitch to him, and I'm glad he's pitching to hitters because, I mean, he's got some of the most electric stuff in the game on the mound, and he hits the ball 500 feet. Oh, and he runs like a gazelle.
1: Yes, yeah.
25: And, yeah, I mean, he does everything really well. So he's a freak of nature, and, man, it should be national news. Every night it's like national news from Shohei Ohtani.
1: Well, you mentioned there's been a lot that's happened in your career the last few years, but let's go back to 2016, 17, 18, first times in Oklahoma City. Any games, moments, memories that stick out from that time?
25: Oh, man. Probably just the team, you know, the teams that I was on. I'm still friends with a lot of the guys. We had some fun nights. And then some past managers, Bill Hassman, past pitching coach Billy Seamus. You know, just the people mainly is what I remember the most about the 16 through 19 seasons. I mean, games, I don't know about games, but I do remember that one night in Iowa. I was pitching the next night. I wasn't part of it, but Yasiel Puig got the party bus. You remember that, Alex?
1: How could I forget it? Yeah, well, that's Brock Stewart. Brock, that's a great way to end. Thank you, as always, my friend. It's been a pleasure, and thank you so much for your time today.
25: Yeah, you're welcome. Thanks for having me.
1: Back with you on Deck Show after this.
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1: Schwab Dog. Can you use it in a sentence?
0: While I was at the Comets game, I enjoyed a juicy, delicious all-beef Schwab Dog, proud partner of the Oklahoma City Comets.
1: Schwab Dog. Isn't that two words?
0: Just spell it, kid.
1: S-C-H-A.
0: Oh, no, I'm sorry. The correct spelling is... who cares how it's spelled? What matters is how it tastes. Hey, everybody, Schwab Dog's on me. Cheers.
1: Hello? Does this mean I win?
0: No.
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4: Here today's starting lineups for the visiting Oklahoma City Comets. Leading off at third base is Ryan Fitzgerald. Noah Miller's the shortstop. He'll bat second. Ryan Ward, designated hitter, batting third. James Tipps, the third's at first base and batting fourth. Jack Sawinski's in right field, batting fifth. Zach Earhart, left fielder, bats sixth. Batting seventh at second base, Austin Gauthier. Batting eighth is the catcher, Eliezer Alfonso. And batting ninth in center field is Michael Ciotti. Starting pitcher for the Comets today, the rehabbing Blake Snell. For the Round Rock Express, leading off in center field is Cam Cauley. Jonah Bry, the designated hitter, batting second. Michael Hellman's in left field, he'll bat third. Justin Foscue, second baseman, batting fourth. Batting fifth at shortstop is Richie Martin. Batting sixth, the third baseman, Diego Castillo. Tyrone Blanco's in right field. He'll bat seventh. Nick Prado at first base, batting eighth. And batting ninth, the catcher, Jose Herrera. Starting pitcher for the Express today will be right-hander Ben Anderson. So the Comets have won the last three games here in Round Rock. They're going to look to win a fourth straight, which would match their season high. The Comets will win this series regardless of today's result. Going back to last year, it had been a loss or a split in six straight road series before getting a win here in Round Rock. So the Comets a chance to again take 5 of 6 here, and we'll see what's in store with Blake Snell. Again, sounds like the target's going to be around 4 innings or 60 pitches for Snell, who did rehab with OKC a couple of times last year. The Comets will not play tomorrow, and then we'll be back home to begin a six-game series against Salt Lake. That starts Tuesday night, and boy, it is going to be a jam-packed Tuesday night at Chickasaw Bricktown Ballpark. It's a 6:05 start. It's a standard $2 Tuesday with select draft beers and soft drinks on sale for $2, but we'll have a special guest of honor. That is 17-time Nathan's Hot Dog Eating Contest champion Joey Chestnut. He'll be at the game to take on a Cinco de Mayo-themed food challenge presented by KFOR. He's going to eat himself a whole bunch of Fuzzy's Tacos starting at the end of the second inning. It'll be on the new renovated Mickey Mantle Plaza. It's also Mark in the Park night, so all dogs are welcome. Again, you do not have to have a special ticket package. There will just be a waiver that needs to be completed. Hopefully in advance at OKCComets.com. But again, if you plan on bringing your pup, just includes a standard waiver that has to be signed. So again, a whole lot going on at 6:05 Tuesday. And you can get your tickets at 405-218-2150 or OKCComets.com. It is also a field trip game on Wednesday. Comets are back at it after they had a reprieve this week. So they'll have a field trip game on Wednesday beginning at 11:05 a.m., 6:35 on Thursday, 7:05 for fireworks Friday, 6:05 Saturday, and now 2:05 a week from today, next Sunday afternoon. Again, we've got one more to play here in Round Rock as the Comets look to get out of town with a four straight win. There's Oklahoma City Comets baseball presented by Courtyard by Marriott, Oklahoma City downtown.
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3: Swings and hits one hard, deep to right and gone. This game is tied. Alex Freeland's second home run of the night is a three-run blast with one out of the ninth.
2: The Oklahoma City Comets are on the air.
3: Swinging a ground ball to the right side. Got the ear to Freeland for one. On to first. Double play and ball game over. On the fourth double play, turned by the Comets, they'll win this one as Phillips induces a ground ball double play with the bases loaded.
2: Today's game is brought to you by Courtyard by Marriott, Oklahoma City, downtown. And now, with the call of today's game, here's the voice of the Oklahoma City Comets, Alex Friedman.
1: 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The Comets are 16-16. Express are 13-19. Comets have won 4 of 5 in the series, including 3 in a row entering today. Right-hander Ben Anderson is second start of the series and third of the season for Round Rock. All have been against the Comets. 5 1/3 total innings for Anderson. 8 runs, 7 earned, 10 hits with 5 walks and 2 strikeouts. Comets on Tuesday able to get Anderson for 6 runs in 3 innings. Jumped on him for 5 in the 1st. See if they can do something similar here today. Ryan Fitzgerald, Noah Miller, Ryan Ward here in the first inning for the Comets. Fitzgerald batting .328, 2 homers, 28 RBIs in for the left side. Castillo plays in at third for the Express. Anderson's first pitch. It swung out and hit in the air to center field. Cauley a few steps back, still drifting towards the track. Will make the catch. First pitch at 107 this afternoon as Fitzgerald flies out. Beautiful day here in Round Rock. 75 degrees under mostly clear skies. The winds are blowing out to left field at 8 to 10 miles per hour. Bases empty for Noah Miller. Hitting .267, 3 homers, 19 RBI. That's from the left side as a switch hitter. First pitch from Anderson. It's on the inner corner for a strike. Miller last night, 1 of 5 with a home run. Just 4-22 in the series. Artnell, shortstop will shade him to the middle. 0-1. Here's Anderson's pitch. Swings and hits a ground ball towards Martin. To his left, from both feet of the outfield, Grassel Field, throw to first, and there's 2 outs on the first 3 pitches today. Defensively for the Express, outfield left to right, Michael Hellman, Cam Cauley, and Deron Blanco. Diego Castillo with third, Richie Martin the shortstop. Second base is Justin Foscue, the first baseman Nick Prado, and catching today, Jose Herrera. 2 away for Ryan Ward, hitting at .286, 5 homers, 21 RBI, bats from the left side. First pitch to Ward. They'll take it high for ball one. Ward yesterday, 1 of 5 with a run scored. Mike Miller, just 4-22 in the series. He homered against Anderson on Tuesday. Here's the 1-0. That'll be taken for ball two. But since that home run in his first at-bat of the series, 3 of his last 21. Quickly none on, 2 out here in the top of the first inning. Comets going to try and get over their day game struggles. 2-7 on the year. The pitch is a bit down with losses in 7 of 8. They're 0-4 in their road day games. Struggles have mostly been on the pitching side, though, if there is kind of any rhyme or reason to it. 3-0 to Ward. Anderson with the pitch. He'll take it for strike one. James Tibbs III is on deck. Connaughton in the gray jerseys today. OKC in blue letters vertically down the left side. Red numbers on the front right side. Blue numbers on the back. Gray pants. Blue hats and OKC and white letters on the front. 3-1 the count to Ward. Here's the pitch from Anderson. He'll swing and miss for strike two. Comets manager Scott Hennessy coaches at third. Tyler Hollow, the first base coach. None on, two out. A full count to Ward here in the top of the first inning. Anderson's 3-2, taken from all four. Ward will draw a two-out walk. Continuing inning for James Tibbs III. Express in their powder blue jerseys today. Express across the front and puffy red lettering. Red numbers on the front and back. Powder blue pants, tri-colored caps. Light blue back panel, red middle panel, white front panel with light blue brims. Tibbs batting left. Takes the pitch from Anderson on the outer edge of the plate for a strike. Tibbs hitting 302, 11 home runs, 24 RBI. 0 for 5 yesterday, then it is a six-game hitting streak. Just 2 of 14 in the last three games after he got off to a scorching start in this series. Here's the pitch. He'll take it low. No score in the top of the first. Comets last night, 7 runs, 12 hits. Most hits since April 17th when they had 13 in Albuquerque. One ball and one strike to Tibbs. Here's the pitch. He'll swing, hit a hard ground ball. Backhand deflection by Prado. Now he, from his knees, will toss to Anderson at first. And end the inning. A nice stop by Prado to get a glove on the sharp ground ball down the first base line. And it ends the top of the first. No runs, no hits, one left. Heading to the bottom of the inning, there's no score. Is Oklahoma City Comets baseball presented by Courtyard by Marriott, Oklahoma City downtown.
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1: Scoreless in the bottom of the first inning. Blake Snell, the two-time Cy Young Award winner, pitching with the Comets on a rehab assignment today. His third overall game of the year. The left-hander out of the windup, and his first pitch to Cam Cauley is a fastball down of the zone for strike one. Snell's been on the injured list for the Dodgers to start the season due to left shoulder fatigue. 2 games at Single-A Ontario and a total of 4 innings, 2 runs, 1 earned, 4 hits, a walk and 6 strikeouts. The pitch to Cauley, a fastball that's high. It is 1-1. Last year, Snell, 11 regular season starts for the Dodgers, missed about 4 months due to more shoulder troubles. which again resulted in him at one point making a couple of rehab starts for the Comets. The pitch is swung out and hit in the air right side. Tibbs going towards the tarp. It's going to get out of play. Cawley hitting 252, three homers, 10 RBI. 2-5 with a walk and a run scored yesterday. It's been a good series for Cawley, even though the Express overall have not hit that well. Cawley 7-19, four walks. It's 1-2. Here's the pitch from Snell. Fouls back a fastball. Blake Snell, 222 career major league starts. An 81-62 record, career 3.15 ERA. Opponents have only hit 211 against him in his major league career. The 1-2 pitch coming home. Swings and hits a ground ball left side. Going to get past a diving Miller in a left field, a base hit. A single off a changeup and a leadoff man on here in the bottom of the first inning. Jonah Bride will be the batter. Comets outfield left to right is Zach Earhart, Michael Ciani, and Jack Zawinski. Ryan Fitzgerald at third. The shortstop, Noah Miller. At second base, Austin Gauthier. First baseman, James Tibbs, the third. And the catcher is Eliezer Alfonso. Bride batting right. Here's the pitch from Snell. It's a changeup for a strike. Bride, a 313 hitter, four homers, 23 RBI. 2-4, two walks, an RBI, and three runs last night. Gauthier will shake closer to second than Miller. Snell's 0-1. Popped up right side. Looks like it's going to stay in play. Tibbs near the coach's box. Back towards the foul line makes the catch. Gets the first down. Michael Helman, the hitter. So Snell last pitching on Tuesday in Ontario. He faced 10 batters over three innings. Retired nine of them. Only hit a leadoff double in the second inning. Had six strikeouts, 11 swings and misses overall. 39 pitches, 29 strikes. Helman the batter, hitting at 155, two homers, seven RBI, in for the right side. Here's the pitch from Snell. Missed inside with a fastball. Now, you probably hear those numbers for Helman overall and thinking, why is he batting third? Well, he's considerably a better hitter against left-handed pitching. 286 average, 810 OPS. Last night was 0-5, three strikeouts. Here's the 1-0. There goes Cawley. Pretty good job. Pitch a ball. Throw down to second on a bounce and not in time. So stolen base by Cawley is eighth of the year. Express now 7-7 in the series. They'll have a runner in scoring position with one out. Snell is the one calling pitches via PitchCom, which you figured he would do. A lot of rehabbers, especially with big, long major league experience, end up doing that. Pitch to Helman, hit in the air on the line to deep left field, and this ball is going to get gone. A two-run homer by Michael Helman, his second home run of the series, his third of the year, and the Express will take an early 2-0 lead. First home run allowed by Snell here on his rehab assignment. Now, Helman, all three of his home runs on the year against the Comets. All six of his extra base hits on the year against the Comets. Pitch to Justin Foscue. Called for a strike, the first home run in four games for the Express. He's hit the fewest home runs in all of AAA. Well, 2-0 Round Rock after the Helman two-run homer. Here's the 0-1 to Foscue. Fastball missing high. Foscue hitting 295, two home runs, 14 RBI. Now the 1-1 from Snell. Big curveball called for a strike. Now, Snell, after his last outing with Ontario, said he wanted to focus on that curveball, said he wasn't commanding it the way he wanted to. Today it's been the changeup that has produced both hits for the Express. One ball in it. Two strikes to Foscue. Here's the next pitch from Snell. Fastball missed a bit tight. Round Rock third base coach is their manager, Kyle Moore. Kawik Emsley-Pye, the first base coach. Round Rock first five games of the series, batting just 200 as a team. 2-2 to Foscue. Swing and a miss at a fastball. It's Snell's first strikeout and the second out of the inning. Base is empty. Two away for Richie Martin. It's 2-0 Round Rock in the first. Martin hitting 253, two homers, 14 RBI. Fitzgerald a bit in at third. Here's the pitch to Martin. Fastball is swinging a foul tip for strike one. Snell in two rehab games with the Comets last year was just one run and four hits in 8 2/3 innings. And did not pitch in any spring training games. Nothing in one to count. Here's the pitch to Martin. Popped it up behind the plate. Going to get out of play. And the knew he was really pitching through a shoulder was not 100% throughout the postseason. Was the game one starter in three different playoff series for the Dodgers last year. The pitch. Able to get a piece of a curveball, foul it off to the left. 2-0 Round Rock on a two-run homer by Michael Hellman. No balls, two strikes to Martin. Here's the pitch from Snell. Swing and a miss at a curveball. So two strikeouts after the home run. But the Express take the lead. Two runs, two hits, none left. They're in front 2-0. 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
1: Top of the second inning, the Comets down 2-0. First time in three games they've trailed at some point. Jack Sawinski leading off, batting left. Here's the first pitch from Anderson. It's taken for a strike. Sawinski batting 300 on the nose. 7 homers, 21 RBI. 4 for 5 last night. A double, 2 runs scored. Problem is, as hot as he has been, he didn't have a single plate appearance with a run on base yesterday. And, of course, he's not going to have one here. Leading off the second, the pitch is high to Sawinski. He's gone 11-20 in the series with 2 homers and 3 doubles. He's collected an extra base hit in 8 straight. Martin will play him towards the middle. Castillo halfway between second and third. That pitch is inside for ball two. Comets facing an early 2-0 deficit. Winners of 4-5 after they had lost 4 straight in 6-8. Trying to get up 500 for the first time since they were 12-11. Here's the 2-1. Swings and fouls it back. And they won 3 straight for the third time this year. They've won 4 in a row once. That also involved a string of games against the Express. 3 against Round Rock, 1 against Albuquerque. 2-2 to Sawinski. Anderson's pitch. Bit outside. It's going to be a full count. Sawinski, Earhart, Gauthier here in the second. Anderson's 3-2. Swing and a miss for strike 3 to Cutter. His first strike out of the day. There's one down to the second. This is empty for Zach Earhart with one out. Comets down 2-0 in the second. Earhart batting 248. Two homers, 21 RBI. Earhart yesterday was 1-for-4 the walk. That's right. Here's the pitch from Anderson. Called for strike one. Just 3-21 in the series and 3 of his last 27 going back to the Tacoma series. Foskey will play him up the middle. The count in nothing and one. Here's the pitch. A bit outside. 1-1 to Earhart. Comets against Anderson on Tuesday. It was 3 innings. 6 runs, 5 earned, 8 hits, no walks, and 1 strikeout. 74 pitches, 46 strikes. A 5-run top of the first inning. Highest scoring first inning by OKC since September of 2024. Pitch to Earhart is low. 5 in the first, 1 more in the second. Comets went 8 of 18 overall, and left-handers 6 of 10 with 3 extra base hits. But the lefties have started off today 0 for 4 with a walk. 2-1 Earhart, down and away, ball 3. Anderson with 2 games with Round Rock, 2 with AA Frisco, both previous games with the Express against the Comets. Total of 5 1/3 innings, 8 runs, 7 earned on 10 hits. Comets making him throw 143 pitches in that 5 1/3 total innings. Here's the pitch to Earhart. He'll foul it out of play to the right side. But you just don't know when a pitcher is going to make that adjustment. In between games, in between starts. I mean, look at earlier this series, Austin Gomber of Round Rock, who the Comets hammered twice earlier this year. And he delivered 6 strong innings on Thursday night. 3 balls in it. 2 strikes to Earhart. Here's the pitch. That's taken outside for ball 4. Second walk by Anderson. Earhart will be on with 2 out for Gauthier. The Comets have added 268 through 5 games this series. 28 total runs. 4 homers, 15 extra base hits. runs the last 2 games. Down 2-0 today. Here in the second, here's the pitch to Gauthier. He'll swing and foul it off to the right side. Austin Gauthier, 1-4. RBI double, a walk, and 2 runs last night. 4-16 of the series. Round Rock had been pitching extremely well until these last 2 games. Here's the pitch. Swing and a miss at a cutter. Comets, again, 15 runs the last 2, but the previous 10, the Express averaging, allowing 3.7 runs a game. Oh, 2 pitch. That's high to Gauthier. Comets down 2-0 in the second. Comets have won 7 of the last 8 games against Round Rock. A 1-2 pitch. There goes Earhart. It's grounded towards the middle. Martin behind second's only play is going to be at first. The throw in time for the second out. Now Earhart in scoring position. Two down for Eliezer Alfonso. Comets trail 2-0. Alfonso batting .310. One home run and five RBI. Did not play yesterday. 1-4 with an RBI on Friday. Switch hitter batting left. It's been a lack of two-out hitting of late for the Comets. Here's the pitch from Anderson. He'll swing and hit a fly ball towards left center field. Going back is Helman to make the catch and end the inning. No runs, no hits, one left. Heading to the bottom of the second, 2-0. Ground rock. There's Oklahoma City Comets baseball presented by Courtyard by Marriott, Oklahoma City downtown. Yeah.

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4: On the second inning, Comets trail 2-0. Diego Castillo, Dairon Blanco, Nick Prado due up for the Express. 19 pitches in the first for Snell. Castillo 2-6 with 3 walks in his first 2 games with Round Rock. He bats from the right side. Here's the pitch from Snell. It's up in the zone, strike 1. Castillo 0-2, 3 walks yesterday. Comets pitching staff 13 walks. Their second game with 13 walks this year. Their fifth game with 11 or more. Here's the pitch. Swing and a miss at a changeup. And here's all you need to know about the walks. You know, in both games, Friday and Saturday, Round Rock went exactly 7-34 without an extra base hit. Well, they scored 1 in one game and 6 in the other. So the pitch fouled off to the right side. But guess what? They only had 4 walks on Friday and then 13 last night. By the way, with that Hellman home run last inning, first extra base hit given up in 3 games by the Comets. The 0-2 to Castillo. Able to get a piece and foul it back. Last night, the Express did score in 4-9 innings after Comets had held them without a run. And 21 of 26 innings to start the series. A curveball is swung out of his for strike 3. It's 3 straight strikeouts by Snell going back to last inning. Base is empty for Dairon Blanco. 9 games, he's hit 290 with no home runs, 3 RBI. Last played Friday going 1-4. Blanco batting right. Corner infielder's in the pitch. Swinging a ground ball right to Fitzgerald, who's up with it at third. He throws to first, 2 down. Base is empty for Nick Prado, starting for the first time since Tuesday. The only other game he's played in since then was 1 inning of defense on Wednesday. 8 games, he's batting 160, a home run, 5 RBI. That home run was on Tuesday. That's from the left side. Here's the first pitch from Snell. Fastball up in the zone, strike 1. 2-0 Round Rock in the second. Here's the 0-1. A little bit high with a slider. Snell, after his first rehab outing, was asked, do you basically see this right now as spring training? Because he didn't have a formal spring training. He says, I can understand why people would say that, but that's not how I view it. Here's the 1-1. Pitch is swung out of his hit a slider. He says, I view it as I got 4 or so starts to get ready to pitch in a big league game. One ball in. 2 strikes to Prado. Here's the pitch from Snell. Curveball's in there for strike 3. He's now struck out four of the last five. It's a 1-2-3 second. We go to the third. Comets down 2-0. 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
4: Top of the third inning, the Comets trailing 2-0. Michael Ciotti to lead off, hitting at 224, no homers, 9 RBI. That's from the left side. First pitch from Anderson. Curveball gets the inner part of the plate for strike one. Ciani last night was 1-3 with a two-run double and a walk. Now 3-10 in the series. Castillo at the grass at third. Here's the pitch. Takes it down, a ball and a strike. Much better early results for Ben Anderson against the Comets. Tiring 6 of 8. Pair of walks. Pitch to Ciani. He'll swing and miss at a fastball. He'll be fouled by Fitzgerald and Miller here in the third inning. Now a pitch from Anderson in the dirt. Win or lose today, it's going to be the seventh straight series the Comets have either won or split against the Express. 5 wins, 2 splits in that time. One, two to Ciani. Down and inside. Excuse me, that was a 2-2 and now a full count. Still have not lost a six-game series to the Express since early September 2022. Didn't lose one's three-game series since. That pitch is high, ball four, and a leadoff man is on for the first time on Anderson's third walk today. Run on for Fitzgerald, flied out to center on the first pitch of the game. Yesterday, first time all season, he did not play. Got a well-deserved day of rest. Still leading the minor leagues in hits. He bats left. Pitch to Fitzgerald. Chop foul down the right side. Now 5-21 with a double in the series. Shade to the middle and Foscue halfway between first and second. Castillo in at third. Pitch to Fitzgerald. It's outside, ball one. Anderson has spent his entire career in the Rangers organization, originally signed in 2019. Went to Binghamton University in New York, 13th round pick. One ball and one strike to Fitzgerald. Here's the pitch. Taken high. Herrera, a couple of steps out in front of the plate, gives him motions of encouragement to his pitcher. Re-signed with the Rangers after becoming a six-year minor league free agent. Split last year between Round Rock and Frisco as well. 2-1 to Fitzgerald. Here's the pitch. He'll swing. Ground ball right side. Deflected by Prado. Now Foscue's going to throw to second for some reason, and it's not in time. Both Prado and Anderson were ready to receive the throw. And Foscue, for whatever rhyme or reason, decided to make about an 80-foot throw towards second. And Ciani was safe. So it was a ground ball deflected by Prado that came to Foscue. And again, Prado was not far from first. He was going to be able to get in cover in plenty of time. And Anderson was over there as well. So now there's two on with nobody out. The pitch is outside. It has been scored a single. Now Miller is 0 for 1 on the ground down now. Herrera out to talk with Anderson. Comets down 2-0 in the third. One ball, no strikes to Miller. Anderson's pitch. Swings, it's a fly ball towards deep right field. Blanco back to his right is going to make the catch. Ciani tagging will go over to third. Puts runners at the corners with one out for Ward. Ward a walk in the first inning. Infielders will play back with Martin shifted to the middle. First pitch to Ward. Swings and fouls it back. Good scoring chance for the Comets. Runners at first and third and one out. Oh, one. That one is high. Ciani, good runner at third, doesn't take the deepest fly ball to the outfield for him to try and tag and score. One ball, one strike. The pitch to Ward. That's low, 2-1. Dodgers in St. Louis today trying to snap a four-game skid and avoid being swept. Got a 2-0 lead in the second. Pitch to War. That's low ball three. James Tibbs, the third on deck. Justin Robleski, who's been rolling for the Dodgers, getting the start today against former Dodger Dustin May. Three balls and a strike to Ward. Here's the pitch from Anderson. They'll line it foul off to the left side. Here at Del Diamond, 325 to left, 375 to left center. It's 400 to straightaway center, but the edges of the batter's eye go out to 407. 375 right center, 325 down the right field line. Three, two to Ward. Swinging a line drive towards the middle. Diving stop by Martin. He flips from his back to second, but wide. A run is going to score. Great play by Martin. Even stopped that ball. Oski was getting over. The throw was a little bit behind him. It's an RBI single for Ward. Now the Comets now down 2-1. Ward's 22nd RBI. Two on with one out for Tibbs. Pitch is fouled out of play behind the plate. Now Fitzgerald at second, Ward at first. Tibbs a sharp ground out his first time up. The 0-1. It's a fly ball foul out of play the left side. Now we mentioned Justin Wroblewski pitching for the Dodgers today. Just one run in his last three starts combined, 21 innings. Two runs in his last four starts, 26 innings. Here's the pitch. Tibbs will get a piece of a curveball. Wroblewski also pitching at Busch Stadium in St. Louis, where he got his first career win in the major leagues back in 2024. Busch Stadium, not a good place for the Dodgers historically. 25-37 since the current Busch Stadium opened in 2006. The 0-2, it's in the dirt, stopped by Herrera. Dodgers 6-9 the last 15. Again, they've lost four straight. They have hit gone five straight games without a home run for the first time in 11 years. One and two to Tibbs. Here's the pitch. Down for ball two. And in their last 11 games, two runs or less in 6-11, including their first two in St. Louis. Two balls, two strikes to Tibbs. And a step off by Anderson. Comets now down 2-1. Still batting with two on and one out in the third. Anderson's 2-2. It's a line drive, left center field. Hellman coming over is going to make the catch. Fitzgerald had to stop halfway to see if it was going to be caught. The runners will remain at first and second. It's two hard hit outs by Tibbs today. 2-1 for Sawinski, who struck out his first time up. Sawinski 0-for-1 with a strikeout. That's from the left side of the plate. They're going to turn and throw back to second. Fitzgerald in safely. Comets, including today, just 10-57 with two outs this series. Pitch to Sawinski. Cutter that's down and in. And in their last seven games, entering today, just 12-78. A strong suit of this team the first few weeks of the season. Unfortunately, it's fallen off of late. Here's the 1-0. Gets the topper part of the zone for strike one with a cutter. Anderson will step off. That'll be the second disengagement of this plate appearance with runners at first and second. Well, today in Round Rock, Bluey Day. This is the third time Comets have played in a Bluey Day game. Once at home, now two on the road. The pitch, that's a bit down off the glove of Herrera. Hopefully better results than the last time they played a Bluey game when they got waxed by Albuquerque 17-4. Now, their home Bluey game, though, memorable against the Express. 1-10-9, thanks to a three-run walk-off homer by Ryan Ward. Two balls and a strike to Sawinski. Pitch from Anderson. He'll swing, foul it back out of play behind the plate. Inning start of the walk by Siani Fitzgerald, then singled on the deflected ground ball. Miller flied out. Warren an RBI single before Tibbs lied out to left center. Pitch to Sawinski. He'll swing, chop one towards the middle. Martin Farr to his left has got it. Throws on the move, but it's high. Runner is safe. Fitzgerald's going to try and score, and he is thrown out. He never stopped running. You'll see guys do that on ground balls with two outs starting from second. So after Prado is drawn off the base with a high throw from Martin, he is able to throw home and get Fitzgerald to end the inning. So it's an error on Martin, and the Comets get one run on two hits with one error and two runners left. They're down 2-1 in the third. There's Oklahoma City Comets baseball presented by Courtyard by Marriott, Oklahoma City downtown.
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4: Bottom of the third inning, first pitch to Jose Herrera's low with a changeup. Comets trail 2-1. Herrera hitting 143, one homer, five RBI, a switch hitter batting right. Here's Snell's 1-0. Down of the zone with another changeup ball, strike one. Herrera, Cauley Bride here for the Express. Just 10 pitches and a 1-2-3 second for Snell. It's included a pair of strikeouts. Here's his 1-1. Fastball down of the zone. 1-2 to Herrera. Blake Snell, now 33 years old. From Shorewood, Washington, Seattle suburb. A first-round pick of the Tampa Bay Rays out of high school in 2011. Here's the 1-2 pitch. Swinging a ground ball towards the middle. Gauthier will backhand, sets and throws to first for the first out. So six straight, and after that, two-run homer by Hellman. The bases are empty for Cam Cauley. Cauley singled and scored in the first. Snell, one of the few pitchers to win a Cy Young in both the National League and American League. 2018 with the Rays, 2023 with the Padres. Cauley batting right, the pitch. Curveball a bit high. The others who have done it, you'll recognize their names because they're all in the Hall of Fame. Here's the 1-0. A little bit high with a changeup. Roger Clemens isn't. Should be, but that's for another time. Roger Clemens, Randy Johnson, Pedro Martinez, Max Scherzer, Gaylord Perry, and Roy Halladay. Pitch to Cauley is a strike. Another changeup. Cauley now 8-20 in this series. There's the 2-1. It's a pop-up, shallow right field. Gauthier back from second. Sawinski calling him off, makes the catch in shallow right center. Two down for Jonah Bride. It's 2-1 Express in the third. Bride 0-1 with a pop out. Bride batting right. Here's the pitch from Snell. It's a fastball for strike one. 0-1 for Snell, the playoffs last year. Six games, five starts, 3.18 ERA. A masterpiece in game one of the NLCS in Milwaukee. As Bride swings to a high fastball for strike two. Eight scoreless with 10 strikeouts. Hits three times in the World Series now, took losses in his starts in games one and five, but then an inning and a third scoreless of relief in game seven, parts of the eighth and ninth innings. 0-2 to Bride. Fastball high. That one at 97, the hardest pitch of the day by Snell. One, two to Bride. Curveball missed down. Join Sandy Koufax and Clayton Kershaw as the only Dodgers with a playoff start of no runs and double-digit strikeouts with that game in Milwaukee. Swings and it's a grounder towards the middle. Backhanded by Gauthier, throws to first, and that'll end a 1-2-3 inning. We'll go to the fourth with the Comets trailing 2-1. There's Oklahoma City Comets baseball presented by Courtyard by Marriott, Oklahoma City downtown.
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Alex Reed with you here at Dell Diamond. Producer and engineer in our 1340 studios today is Jeff Gaddy. Earhart, a walk in the second. Anderson's pitch outside. Comets made Anderson throw 29 pitches in the third. And an out that ended on a player, an inning that ended with an out at the plate last inning. Here's the 2-0. Outside for ball three. It's Earhart, Gauthier, and Alfonso for the Comets. That's called for a high strike. Edwin Jimenez, who's the home plate umpire today, joined with Matt Blackburrow at first base, Paul Romer at second, Louis Krupp at third. 3-1 to Earhart. Now the pitch from Anderson, fouled off behind the plate. Teams will play each other next in Oklahoma City, June 2nd through the 7th. Then it'll be a big gap. Comets next play at this ballpark September 1st through 6th. 3-2 to Earhart. Nice pitch from Anderson. Grounded to the right side. Prado far off the line has got it. He takes it himself. That'll get the first out. Now Anderson, after falling behind 3-0, it'll eventually come back and get Earhart to ground out. Base is empty for Austin Gauthier. Gauthier ground out in the second. He'll bat for the right side. Castillo in at third. Here's the pitch. Taken for strike one. That'll miss high. Comets are coming home to face Salt Lake. First time they play the Bees this year, the Angels AAA affiliate. Round Rock's got interleague play coming up. They're going to head out east to Durham to take on the Durham Bulls, the Rays affiliate. Starts his swing at a pitch down and away, and able to hold. It is the first plane trip for the Express this year, as hard as that may to be believed. There are three road series, one in Oklahoma City, two in Sugar Land. It just swung out and missed. Now they bust all of them. Now the Comets, for those who are interested, again, it just depends on flight schedules, really. Are going to fly, did fly here and will fly back to OKC. Here's the 2-2. That's called for strike three. Second strikeout for Anderson. Two away for Alfonso. Comets trail 2-1 in the fourth. Alfonso for one of the flyout, a switch hitter batting left. Pitch from Anderson. Called for a strike. Sandy. Express have only left the state of Texas once this season. That was to come to Oklahoma City. That pitch is down. Now, of course, you have to have multiple teams playing interleague series at the same time, or else the math just won't math. The other interleague series that will be happening this coming week, it'll be Las Vegas at home against St. Paul. It's the 1-1. On the outer corner, and the Comets will play one interleague series in June when they travel to Charlotte. I think it's something everyone's really looking forward to. Chance to mix it up a little bit. Go see a different ballpark. One ball and two strikes the pitch. Fouls it off behind the plate. Anderson looking for his first 1-2-3 inning. Comets down 2-1 in the fourth.

0: Pitch to Alfonso. Line foul off the left side. There's action in the Round Rock bullpen. Left-hander Robbie Ahlstrom loosens. Now, it was also a bullpen game for Round Rock yesterday, but they got it down with four pitchers. 1-2. Down and inside, whereas opposed to the Comets used 10. The second time in a week, they used 10 pitchers in one game, something that had never been done in a team's Bricktown era before. Two balls, two strikes. Here's the pitch. Lines it foul to the right side this time. And talking with manager Scott Hennessy after the game, we remarked during the game, it seemed like a lot of guys were not pitching to what in theory could be a maximum pitch count. And he said it was a combination of some guys on shorter pitch counts or guys it just felt were not good for that certain situation. Here's the 2-2. Checks his swing and rolls it back to Anderson in front of the mound. He'll throw to first. He's got his first 1-2-3 inning today. Throw the bottom of the fourth with the Comets down 2-1. There's Oklahoma City Comets baseball presented by Courtyard by Marriott, Oklahoma City downtown.
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2: Schwab Dog. 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
1: 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Cheers.
2: 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Does this mean I win?
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0: Out of the fourth inning, Comets trailing 2-1. Michael Helmut, who hit the two-run homer the first. Well, starting off, Snell's retired, the eight batters he's faced since then. Helmut will bat right. Here's the pitch from Snell. Starts him with a changeup outside. Fitzgerald in at third, the pitch. Swings in, grounds one, barely foul down the third baseline. Now, there's always that one guy, isn't there, that just seems to hit you better than anybody else? And for Hellman, I mean, it is just a batting average a bit above 200 against the Comets. But he has all three home runs, all six extra base hits on the season against OKC. Rounds a ground ball to short. It is Miller who fields and throws to first for the out. No extra base hits against any other opponent this year. Base is empty for Justin Foscue. He's 0-1 with a strikeout. Comets down 2-1 in the fourth. Foscue will bat from the right side of the plate. First pitch to Foscue. Called for strike one with a fastball. Well, Snell telling the media early in his rehab assignment, he says, look, I see the first two starts as just being patient. Curveball a little bit outside. using it as data and where I need to respond from there, learning where you're at. He says it starts 3 and 4 is where the stuff has got to be locked in. I start to get more aggressive. Here's the 1-1 of Foscue. Fouled out of play behind the plate. And he says it doesn't matter who he's pitching against, when he's pitching. He says my goal is always to dominate with the least amount of pitches as possible. Second year of a 5-year contract with the Dodgers. He signed in November of 2024. Like a lot of guys, wanted to join the Dodgers to win, and he does it in his first year. Breaking balls in the dirt. Remember a moment with him and Tyler Glasnow in the celebration after the World Series last year, which was asked, the two of them were together, said, hey, you were both, you know, on the 2020 Rays team that ended up losing the Dodgers. Now you win one. And Glasnow just kind of smiled and said, hey, can't beat him, you join him. 2 balls, 2 strikes. Here's the pitch from Snell. That's low with a changeup, a full count to Foscue. Richie Martin's on deck. Here's some action in the Comets bullpen. Here's Snell's pitch. Breaking ball missed outside. His first walk today. Ends a run of 9 straight retired. Right-hander Griff McGarry loosening. Now Christian Romero slated to pitch bulk innings. Martin 0 for 1 of the strikeout. He'll bat right. It's 2-1 Round Rock in the fourth. First pitch from Snell. It's been challenged by Snell as the pitch was called a ball. And the result of the pitch was low, so the Comets will have one challenge remaining. Copier shaded to the middle, 1-0 to Martin. Snell's pitch called for a strike with a changeup. Martin asks for his batter timeout. First time Blake Snell's ever pitched at this ballpark. Of course, when he was first coming up in the Rays organization, their AAA affiliate in Durham and the other AAA league. Snell has yet to pitch in Oklahoma City. 1-1, going to have to wait. A step and throw to first. Foscue in safely. Snell's 1-1, inside with a fastball. And the target's going to be around 60 pitches. He's now up to 54. 2-1 pitch. Swinging a liner, or was it a liner? Yes, it was caught by Snell, and now he's going to toss to first. And that will end the inning on a double play. So kind of an oddly hit line drive that he reaches up to get. Then it did come out on the transfer. Look at the replay here. Yeah, jammed him, and Snell kind of an awkward step back, reached up and got it, and then lost it on the transfer. But clearly on the transfer, and then again, the double play will end the inning. No runs, no hits, none left. We go to the fifth. The Comets down 2-1. There's Oklahoma City Comets baseball presented by Courtyard by Marriott, Oklahoma City downtown.
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7: Top of the fifth inning, the Comets down 2-1, and the Express will go to the bullpen. Got four strong innings from Ben Anderson. Robbie Ahlstrom, the left-hander's first pitch to Michael Ciani, is up and in. Ciani walked and scored in the third. He followed by Fitzgerald and Miller. Ahlstrom's 1-0. That's fouled out of play back to left of the plate. Ahlstrom's 12th appearance, 1-1, two saves, 2.76 ERA, 16 and a third innings, 5 runs, 12 hits, 4 walks, 21 strikeouts. Comets were able to score a go-ahead and eventual game-winning run against him on Thursday night, breaking a tie game in the ninth. Here's the pitch to Ciani. That's high. Anderson, four innings, one run, two hits, three walks, two strikeouts, 77 pitches, 43 strikes. Weak little ground ball towards the right side. Barehanded by Foscue. Throws to first. Bang, bang. In time. Just beats Ciani up the line. Yeah, I could not tell from the replay we just got. One of those that call and save probably wouldn't be able to argue with that either. Fitzgerald will bat from the left side. Here's the pitch. Tries to bunt one. It's popped up. Ahlstrom dives. He almost caught it near the line. It's going to land fair. And Fitzgerald's getting up at first base. Oh, my goodness. Robbie Ahlstrom looking like an outfielder. Full extension dive to the line. I never see that from a pitcher. Not sure why Prado didn't go after that ball. Now Ahlstrom a bit shaken up. He probably hasn't attempted a play like that since high school, if I were to guess. So it's going to be a bunt single for Fitzgerald. Training staff and coaching staff out to visit with Ahlstrom to make sure everything's okay. Again, coming up on Saturday night, next Saturday at Chickasaw Bricktown Ballpark, it's going to be Star Wars night. Players and coaches with Star Wars-inspired jerseys that will be available for an online auction with proceeds to benefit Niagara Cares. 6:05, the first pitch against Salt Lake. First pitch to Miller. Swings, and it's a fly ball towards center field. Coming over to his right is Cauley. He'll make the catch.
0: Runner remains at first with two out for Ryan Ward. Comets trailing 2-1 in the fifth. McGarry back up and throwing for the Comets. Now, Snell is at 55 pitches. We'll see if maybe they have him face the first batter of the fifth just to get that fifth up in. Again, that's the terminology used. Fifth, again, what's called an up. You know, you get up to start the inning. You sit down after you end the inning. We'll see if, again, just to get that fifth up in or if they'll call it a day. Pitch to Ward. Called for a strike. Ward a walk in the first. RBI single to third. It's the Comets one run at this point. Down 2-1 in the fifth. Martin shaded to the middle. Here's the pitch. Grounded foul off to the left side. 0-2. Next pitch from Ahlstrom. Foul out of play behind the plate. Now the 0-2. Fastball taken high. James Tibbs the third on deck. Ball in. Two strikes to Ward. Here's the pitch. Breaking ball again is upstairs. Comets just 2-3 in their series finales this year. Both wins at home. Throw to first base and Fitzgerald then standing up safely. Again, we talked about the day game struggles. I don't think anyone has an explanation for it, or else might not be a problem. But the last four seasons, always playing well in the daytime, winning about two-thirds of their games. Here's the pitch. Swinging a ground ball, grazed off the glove of Ahlstrom. Martin now has it, throws to first in time. And that will end the inning. No runs, a hit, one left. Heading to the bottom of the fifth. The Comets down 2-1. Is Oklahoma City Comets baseball presented by Courtyard by Marriott, Oklahoma City downtown.
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0: Comets down 2-1 in the bottom of the fifth inning, and Blake Snell's day is done after four solid innings. here in his third overall start of his rehab is Simon Griff McGarry. Ryan Hanner will take over for the Comets. Facing Diego Castillo to lead off the out of the fifth inning. Castillo's 0 for 1 of the strikeout. And looks like we got a pitch come issue before the inning can begin. Well, McGarry going to look to straighten things out. It's coming over in a trade with the Phillies. He's made 4 appearances for the Comets, 3 innings pitched, 6 runs, 4 hits. He has walked 10 and struck out 6. Pitch on the way to Castillo is high for ball one. Next pitch from McGarry, and that'll miss inside. So Snell goes 4 innings, 2 runs, 2 hits, got clipped for that early 2-run homer, but then retires 10 of 11 after that. And 1 walk and 4 strikeouts. Pitch is called for a strike through 55 pitches, 37 strikes. Next steps, TBD. The 2-1, foul back. Two and two to Castillo. The pitch from McGarry. Swing and a miss at a sweeper. Get the first out of the fifth. Brock Stewart, another rehabbing arm, is starting to throw in the Comets bullpen. Sounds like the plan for Brock today is to pitch parts of 2 innings. Of course, those plans are always subject to change. Tyrone Blanco batting right. The pitch is down for ball one. Blanco for 1 of the ground out. Fitzgerald is in towards third. Here's the 1-0. Up and in, and it sends Blanco to the ground. A 95-mile-an-hour fastball. McGarry last pitched on Wednesday. He faced 6 batters. He struck out 2 of them, walked the other 4, including 3 straight with 2 outs, an inning in which the Express would take the lead for good. The final 2 walks with the bases loaded. Pitch to Blanco, fouled out of play to the right side. Two on Round Rock in the bottom of the 5th inning. Express trying to snap a 3-game skid here. Pitch to Blanco. Grounded left side. Fitzgerald on the grass has it. Whips it over to first for the second out. Prado comes up with not on and 2 out. He's 0 for 1 of the strikeout. Prado from the left side of the pitch. Fastball for a strike. Called out on strikes on a Snell curve in the second. Here's McGarry, 0-1. That was high. Express fall again today at 7 under 500 would match their season low. The 1-1 to Prado. He'll swing and miss at a fastball. McGarry ahead at a ball and 2 strikes. And now time is called, requested by Prado. Former first-round pick at Kansas City out of high school. First year in the Rangers organization for the 27-year-old. The 1-2 pitch. Swing and a miss for strike three. It's a good looking inning for Griff McGarry. 1-2-3 with a pair of strikeouts. You go to the six with the Comets trailing 2-1. There's Oklahoma City Comets baseball presented by Courtyard by Marriott, Oklahoma City downtown.
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2: Top of the sixth inning, Comets trailing 2-1. Bobby Ahlstrom back to work after a scoreless fifth. James Tipps the third leading off. In from the left side of the plate. Here's the pitch from Ahlstrom. A breaking ball line sharply in a right field for a base hit. Now Tibbs with a leadoff single. Comets four hits today, all of them singles. Tibbs is on for Jack Sawinski, who's 0-for-2 so far. Right hitter Mark Church throwing in the Round Rock bullpen. Pitch to Sawinski. It's inside for ball one. Struck out of the second and reached in an air in the third. Martin is shifted towards the middle. Here's the 1-0. Fastball down to the zone for a strike. Trying to make it a 9-game hitting streak. One from Ahlstrom. Swing and a miss for strike two. And an extra base hit in 8 straight entering today. Second longest streak by PCL player this season. 1-2 to Sawinski. Pitch from Ahlstrom. Lines it foul out of play to the left side. One, two. Swings and fouls back another. Dodgers leading 3-0 in St. Louis. We mentioned they're facing Dustin May today, former Oklahoma City player and Los Angeles Dodger. Now, the funny thing about May pitching today, throw to first base, not in time. So Dustin, he always wore 85 with the Dodgers, is just what the number he first got when he got called up, just kept it. So now he signs with St. Louis as a free agent, and he's now wearing number 3, okay? Here's the 1-2. Sawinski will pop it up down the right side. It is going to get out of play. So the back of his jersey has today's date on it, May the 3rd. As it says, of course, his last name and then the number 3 on it. There's the 1-2. Swings. This ball's hit a ton. Deep right field, and Jack has hit another Jack. It is on to the berm, and the Comets have the lead. 8th home run of the year, 3rd of the series. An extra base hit in 9 straight games for Sawinski, and the Comets ahead 3-2 in the 6th. Might be looking at this week's PCL Player of the Week in Jack Sawinski. He had fouled off 3 straight 2-strike pitches before that. The second home run allowed by Ahlstrom this year. A fastball to Zach Earhart is high. Earhart a walk in the second, ground out of the fourth. Allstrom's 1-0. That's high for ball two. For the Comets, fifth home run of the series. Sawinski has three of them. Here's the pitch. That's a little bit high. I said he's a good chance to be the player of the week, but with the just bonkers numbers Albuquerque has put up offensively against El Paso, there's probably someone who on the surface is going to have better numbers. The pitch is down. That's ball four. Earhart walks for the second time. Allstrom yet to retire a bat of this inning. Austin Gauthier coming to the plate. Kyle Moore emerging from the dugout for the Express. So he's going to make a pitching change here as the Comets have taken the lead in the sixth. So Mark Church will come in with a runner on and none out. Comets ahead 3-2. There's Oklahoma City Comets baseball presented by Courtyard by Marriott, Oklahoma City downtown.
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3: Oh, no, I'm sorry. 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Hey, everybody, Schwab Dog's on me. Cheers.
4: Hello? Does this mean I win?
3: No.
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2: Out of the sixth inning, the Comets have gone ahead 3-2 on a Jack Sawinski two-run homer. They're batting with a runner at first and nobody out. Right-hander Mark Church makes his eighth appearance. Church is 0-1, 5 2/3 innings, 4 runs, 9 hits, 6 walks, and 6 strikeouts. And we've been talking about it for a while now, but I want to remind you again, Comets game on Tuesday. A lot going on at Chickasaw Bricktown Ballpark. 6:05 first pitch. It's a $2 Tuesday, which is reason to be excited enough, but also because Joey Chestnut, legendary competitive eater, will be on hand to take in part in a Cinco de Mayo taco eating challenge, which will begin after the end of the second inning. There are VIP packages available to ensure your chance to meet Mr. Joey. Here's the pitch to Gauthier. A little bit down. Also, Bark in the Park. Again, all dogs are welcome. You do not need to buy a special ticket package. You will just need to fill out a standard waiver if you're bringing your dog with you. Pitch is swung out and missed. Bark in the Park, sponsors by Tito's Handmade Vodka. Proceeds from Tito's drinks on Tuesday will benefit Bella SPCA. The 1-1. It's fouled off as Earhart was off on the pitch. Our friends from the Oklahoma Humane Society will be on hand as well. Well, we've got, again, everyone's favorite Australian cattle dog here today in Bluey. As Church will step off. Bluey's been a busy pup. As the pitch is grounded left side, diving stop in the hole by Martin. He's going to throw to second, but it won't be in time. Richie Martin's been all over the place today. He has gotten to about 3 balls that have been just an accomplishment to get to, even if an out wasn't made. That'll be a base hit for Gauthier. There's two on with nobody out for Alfonso. Comets ahead 3-2. First pitch to Alfonso. He'll swing and a line drive to center field. A base hit. Coming on home is Earhart. Here's the throw from Cauley. It's offline. Now the throw is going to get past Herrera, and the other runners are going to advance up 90 feet. So it's an RBI single for Alfonso, and then a throwing error on Cauley is going to put runners at second and third. It's now 4-2 Comets, still batting with second and third and none out. Alfonso's got hits in 11 of 12. He's now got six RBI in his last six games. On Michael Ciani. Infield is in. It's now a three-run inning for the Comets. Hopefully not close to being done. Here's the pitch to Ciani. He'll line it foul off to the left. They call that error on Herrera and not on the throw by Cauley. Oh, one is Ciani. It's down and away. Ciani walked and scored in the third, grounded out of the fifth. Now the 1-1. Swing and a miss at a slider down low. One-two pitch. Fouled off to the left side. Five straight reaching to start the sixth. Single by Tibbs. Two-run homer by Sawinski. Walk by Earhart. Singles by Gauthier and Alfonso. The 1-2 to Ciani. It's outside. Ryan Fitzgerald on deck. Church is 2-2. Fouled it out of play behind the plate. Church last pitching on Thursday. Retired the only batter he faced. And recently taken off the Rangers 40-man roster. Seen him a bit throughout the years here with Round Rock. Six career games with Texas. 2-2 from Church. Swing and a miss at a breaking ball. Big strikeout for the first out. Keeps the runners at second and third for Fitzgerald. Fitzgerald 2-for-3. That's from the left side. Infielders remain in. Pitch down and in ball one. Fly down the first. Singles in the third and fifth. Comets with runners at second and third. One out, leading 4-2 in the sixth. Next pitch from Church. In the dirt, stopped by Herrera. Will find it above the batter's circle. The line on Ahlstrom is complete. One inning plus, 3 runs, 3 hits, a walk, no strikeouts, 24 pitches, 15 strikes. Here's the 2-1. Grounded foul off to the right side. Excuse me, that was 2-0, now 2-1.

0: Pitch from Church. Grounded foul off to the right side again. Will ricochet off the tarp, trickle into right field. Well, again, that tarp got a lot of use first 4 days of this series, but beautiful last 2 days here in Round Rock. A lot of fans and the grass seating both in right field and left field this afternoon. So a lot of fans walking around in Dodgers jerseys on the concourse today, likely here to watch Blake Snell, the pitch. Foul back by Fitzgerald. Still 2-2 now from Church. Fouled off to the left side. Seventh batter of the inning. It's been 30 combined pitches here from Ahlstrom and Church. Noah Miller's on deck. 2-2 to Fitzgerald. Next pitch from Church. Swinging a liner. Just past Church into center. It's going to score one. Here comes Alfonso. Throw is off the mound and not in time. Ryan Fitzgerald with a hard-earned two-run single. He can make it 6-2 here in the top of the sixth. Now you look at the two-run homer by Sawinski. Now the two-run single by Fitzgerald. And two at bats in which they fouled off multiple two-strike pitches before driving in multiple runs. Fitzgerald up to 30 RBI. It's his third hit today. Taking a five-run, six-inning, second five-run inning of the series for the Comets. Noah Miller the batter. Switch hitter bats with the left side of the plate. The pitch from Church. He'll swing this at a slider. 0 for 3 so far. Ground out of the first. Fly outs in the third and fifth. Here's the 0-1. That's high from Church. And awkwardly stumbled in the front of the mound on his follow-through. So since Church entered, it has gone single, single, strikeout, single. Comets are up to 5 hits in the inning. 1-1 to Miller. Here's the pitch. Down and in. No one throwing in the Round Rock bullpen. Ryan Ward is on deck. 2-1 to Miller, the pitch. Low ball 3. Church is 3-1. Low ball 4. That'll put two on for Ward. And pitching coach Dave Borkowski is headed out to the mound for the Express. Comets have scored 5 runs this inning. They have had 7 of 8 batters reach base. Ward is 1-for-2 with a RBI single and a walk. Right-hander Aiden Anderson throwing in the Round Rock bullpen. And this coming Friday night will be a fireworks night. Post-game fireworks presented by Newcastle Casino. Friday also Brahms Friends and Family Night. Groups of 10 or more can receive a game ticket, Comets hat, and a Brahms restaurant voucher that could be redeemed at any Oklahoma Brahms location, not just OKC, any Brahms of the state. They start at just $16 per person. You need to call 405-282-1000 to get those friends and family group tickets. Two on for Ward, who bats from the left side. Runners are going to go. The pitch is strike. Throw down to third is high and offline. A double steal by Fitzgerald and Miller. It's Fitzgerald's third, Miller's first. It puts runners at second and third with one out, 0-1 to Ward. The infield comes in. The pitch from Church. It's a line drive, left center field towards the gap. It's going to fall in between Cauley and Hellman. So here comes Fitzgerald. Here comes Miller. The throw is not close to second. It's going to be a two-run double by Ryan Ward. Comets keep pouring it on in the sixth inning. Seven in the sixth. They're in front 8-2. Ryan Ward's got a three RBI day today. It is tied for the Comets' highest scoring inning of the season. The pitch to Tibbs. He'll swing and foul back. Okay, so this is actually being scored a single for Ward. And then an error on Martin receiving the throw from the outfield. I'd have to take another look. I did not see it that way in real time, but I'm watching a lot of different things as the pitch is fouled off. But again, he does get credit for the two RBI for sure. Oh, and 2 to Tibbs, batting for the second time this inning to pitch. Fouled out of play on the left side. Jack Sawinski on deck. Tibbs started this all off with a single. 1-3 with a run scored. He's hit the ball hard every time he's been up today. Here's the pitch. He'll swing and hit a fly ball to shallow right center field. Blanco and Cauley coming over. Cauley's going to make the catch. Two away for Sawinski. Going to have a pitching change before that happens, though. Now Church taken out. Express going to go on their third pitcher of the inning. Comets have scored seven runs here in the sixth. And we'll take a break. It is 8-2 OKC. 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
0: Comets are leading 8-2 in the sixth. Need to correct myself, this is not their highest scoring inning of the year. They have had 2 8-run innings before, including one against Round Rock. But still, a 7-run inning. And Aiden Anderson will face Jack Sawinski, who homered earlier this inning. If you're wondering, when the last time an Oklahoma City player hit 2 home runs in 1 inning, it was 15 years ago. Sawinski batting left. Here's the pitch. It's outside. Kobe Clemens. It was at this ballpark, though, on April 26, 2011. 1-0 to Sawinski, and he's not going to have a chance. The pitch hits him in his back. Now Sawinski will walk towards first. Aiden Anderson, the third pitcher of the inning. The next pitch thrown by Anderson will be the 45th by Round Rock here in the top of the sixth. Anderson's fifth game, 0-1, 7 innings, 6 runs, 9 hits, 4 walks, 2 strikeouts. 2 on for Earhart. Advance from the right side, the first pitch. Swings in, rolls a grounder to third, backhanded by Castillo, throws to first, and that will end the top of the sixth. The Comets scoring 7 runs on 6 hits. There were 2 errors and 2 runners left on base. They now lead 8-2. This is Oklahoma City Comets baseball presented by Courtyard by Marriott, Oklahoma City downtown.
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0: Out of the sixth inning, the Comets in front at 8-2. Griff McGarry remaining the game. The first pitch to Jose Herrera is a strike. Oh, I would love to see a shutdown inning here. McGarry in 1-2-3 fifth with a pair of strikeouts. Herrera's 0 for 1 of the ground out. Here's the 0-1. Called for strike two. Brock Stewart back up and throwing again, and I believe the plan is going to be for him to finish this inning and then start the next, but we'll have to just wait and see. Here's the 0-2. Swing and a miss for strike three. McGarry strikes out Herrera on three pitches. He struck out three of his first four batters today. And that will indeed do it for McGarry. So Stewart will now come in. Good outing for Griff. Hopefully the sign of things to come. We'll have our third total mid-inning pitching change here of the sixth inning alone. Comets ahead 8-2. There's Oklahoma City Comets baseball presented by Courtyard by Marriott, Oklahoma City downtown.
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0: Out of the sixth inning, Brock Stewart, and for the Comets, continuing this rehab assignment, sixth overall appearance. So 4 1/3 scoreless, 2 hits, 2 walks, and 9 strikeouts. Griff McGarry retired all 4 batters he faced. He struck out 3 of them through 16 pitches, 11 strikes. This is empty, 1 out for Cam Cawley. He's 1 for 2 of the runs scored. Cawley batting right. Here's the pitch from Stewart. It's a fastball for a strike. Cawley single and scored in the first, flied out in the third. Fitzgerald a bit in at third. Here's the 0-1. Line foul off to the right. So Stewart got his first back-to-back done earlier this week between Wednesday and Thursday. Los Angeles Dodgers manager Dave Roberts asked, okay, well, what next do you want to see on the rehab assignment from Stewart? And he said, an up-down. Here's the 0-2. Sweeper's in there for strike three. So for those who are asking, well, what's an up-down mean? And this is not like when you say, oh, an up-dog. What's up-dog? That was a bad joke. And we talked a little bit about this earlier today with Blake Snell. Up-down meaning you go out to pitch, sit down on the bench, then go out to start another inning. Now, again, that doesn't mean it's going to happen. Of course, Stewart's got to avoid any trouble here. It's the pitch to Jonah Bright outside, and I think that is the ideal scenario for him here today. Bright is 0-2 with a pop out and a ground down. Now, Christian Romero is warming behind Stewart of the bullpen. The Comets ahead 8-2 in the sixth. Here's Stewart's pitch. Down and away from all two.

0: right, a pop out of the first, ground out of the third. Two to Bride, called for a strike in the inner part of play with a sinker. We've had Brock on the pregame show in the last few days. Pleasure as always. Says, hey, arm feels good. The stuff is feeling good. Said execution could always be better. But happy where things are at right now. Here's the 2-1. Down to the zone, strike two. Bride thought about challenging but won't. It did get the bottom rail, so saves a lost challenge for the Express. Two two to Bride. Fastball's outside. Michael Helmet on deck. Three two to Bride. Sweepers down and away from all four. That will continue the inning for Helmet. Two-run homer in the first and a ground out of the fourth. Hellman bats from the right side of the plate. First pitch from Stewart. Swings and it's a flare, shallow right. That's going to get down for a base hit. Bride heading on to third. Sawinski's going to toss to second and back-to-back two-out base runners. It's Round Rock's first hit since Hellman's home run of the first. Justin Foscue the hitter. Askew has struck out and walked, and, well, we're going to have another pitching change. I guess it's just three and done for Stewart here. So we'll take yet another break here in the sixth inning. The Comets are in front at 8-2. Runners are at the corners with two out for Round Rock as Oklahoma City Comets baseball presented by Courtyard by Marriott Oklahoma City downtown.
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2: Schwab Dog. 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
1: While I was at the Comets game, I enjoyed a juicy, delicious all-beef Schwab Dog, proud partner of the Oklahoma City Comets.
2: Schwab Dog. Isn't that two words?
1: Just spell it, kid.
2: S-C-H-A.
1: Oh, no, I'm sorry. The correct spelling is, who cares how it's spelled? What matters is how it tastes. Hey, everybody, Schwab Dog's on me. Cheers.
2: Hello? Does this mean I win?
1: No.
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0: On to the sixth inning, there are runners at the corners for Round Rock with two out. The new pitcher is Christian Romero. Now, Romero has been starting, but in a bulk role today. Seventh overall appearance, second out of the bullpen, 2-1, 5.06 ERA, 26 and two-thirds innings, 15 runs, 29 hits. Well, walks, 15 strikeouts. So, again, this inning started with a strikeout by Griff McGarry. I think the goal was to get Brock Stewart parts of two innings. Unfortunately, each of the final two batters of this inning reached base. So here's the pitch to Justin Foscue. It's a breaking ball high. So after a strikeout of Cauley by Stewart, he walks Bride and then Hellman with a single. Foscue struck out in the first and walked in the fourth. 1-0 the count. Here's the pitch from Romero. He'll swing and miss for strike one. Romero coming off five innings in the series opener Tuesday. Three runs, five hits, two walks, four strikeouts. 1-1 from Romero. A breaking ball, one hopper to Fitzgerald at third. Throws over to first, low, but dug out by Tibbs. That'll end the inning. No runs, a hit, two left. We go to the seventh. The Comets ahead at 8-2. 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
0: Top of the seventh inning, the Comets ahead at 8-2. Austin Gothier leading off. Anderson's first pitch grounded towards the middle. Foscue sliding to his right will field and throw to first for the first down. So the sixth inning, top and bottom combined, had six total pitchers for various reasons. Well, for Round Rock, it was more because guys just couldn't get out. For the Comets, again, it was all really centered around a rehab appearance for Brock Stewart. As I like to say on days like today, at least the advertisers are happy. Here's the pitch to Eliezer Alfonso. It's called for a strike. Alfonso, 1-3 with an RBI and a run scored. Anderson's pitch, fouled off. Aiden Anderson of no relation to starting pitcher Ben Anderson. Although his brother Grant Anderson, that's Aiden's brother Grant, currently with Milwaukee. And two, once upon a time, were teammates with the Express. Pitches down and inside. Anderson's 1-2. That's high and outside. Mark Church, two-thirds of an inning. Four runs, four hits, a walk, and a strikeout. 30 pitches, 21 strikes. Two-two to Alfonso. Up and away, ball three. Round Rock got a two-run homer by Michael Hellman in the first. Comets with a RBI single by Ryan Ward in the third. And then a rough for seven runs in the sixth. Three balls, two strikes to count. Here's the pitch to Alfonso. It's taken for ball four. Missed it outside. So here in Round Rock, in the seventh inning, there is a promotion tied to getting a strikeout, so fans are a little bit amped up for a potential strikeout here. That's why I heard a lot of groans after it got to 0-2 to Alfonso and then four straight outside the zone. Ciani batting left, the pitch. Outside, ball one. Ciani's 0 for 2 with a walk and a run scored. Elsewhere in the PCL, El Paso and Albuquerque tied 1-1 in the third. Pitch is softly lined to right field. That'll be a base hit. Now Alfonso will hold his second. There's 2-1 with one out for Fitzgerald. Albuquerque with 45 runs in the last two games. 26 Friday, 19 more yesterday. 45 runs would be good for an entire six-game series. They do it in two games. Ryan Fitzgerald batting left. Pitch is popped up towards shallow center. Cauley coming in, still moving. He's going to get there and make the catch. Two remain on for Noah Miller. Miller 0 for 3 with a walk and a run scored. Switch hitter bats from the left side. Here's the pitch. Down and in. Next to Miller. He's going to miss outside. Count its next opponent, Salt Lake, at home against Sacramento. They're early in their game, scoreless in the first. 2-0 to Miller. It's down and inside. Ryan Ward's on deck. Sugarland and Reno, scoreless in the first inning as well. Next from Anderson. Taken on the inner corner for a strike, and Tacoma in Las Vegas will begin at 3:35 Central. 8-2 Comets in the seventh inning, trying to win the final four games here in Round Rock. 3-1 to Miller. No grounded foul. A full count, and again you hear the fans make some noise again for a potential strikeout. Three and two to Miller. Here's the pitch from Anderson. Swing's got a piece. The promotion is hot dogs at the concession stands go on sale for $1 for the remainder of the seventh inning. Still 3-2 to Miller. Next from Anderson. Inside, ball four. It's going to load the bases for Ward. Ryan Ward is 2-for-3 today with 3 RBI. And his hit last time up, which we thought was a double, was actually scored a single plus an error. Ward will bat for the left side of the plate. Martin will shade to the middle. Here's the pitch. Swings and misses and a sharp breaker down and in. Ward a walk in the first. RBI single to third. Ground out of the fifth and a two-run single in the sixth. Here's the 0-1. pops it up into shallow right center. Foscue back, battling the sun, does make the catch, reaching him up and over his head. Comets with no runs, a hit. They'll leave him loaded. They go to the bottom of the seventh with an 8-2 lead. This is Oklahoma City Comets baseball presented by Courtyard by Marriott, Oklahoma City downtown.
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0: On the seventh inning, Comets ahead 8-2 in Round Rock. Christian Romero got the final out of the sixth inning. They'll face Richie Martin to start off the seventh. Martin's 0-2. That's right. Here's the pitch. A little bit high for ball one. Strike out of the first. Line into a double play in the fourth. 1-0 from Romero. A little bit outside challenge by Alfonso. So the pitch was a strike. It gets overturned into strike one. Comets with one challenge remaining.
12: Substitution for the Comets. Now playing third base, Tyler Fitzgerald.
0: Here's the pitch to Martin. It's fouled off to the right side. We have some changes for the Comets. So Jack Sawinski got hit with a pitch in the sixth inning. Don't know if that is related to this, but he is out of the game. Tyler Fitzgerald replaces him. Fitzgerald to third. Ryan Fitzgerald to left field. Zach Earhart from left field to right field. The 1-2. It's a line drive towards Earhart. Going to have to play it on a bounce. It's a leadoff hit for Martin.

0: And on for Diego Castillo. Castillo batting right. Here's the first pitch. Called for strike one. This is the first time since Tyler Fitzgerald joined the Comets. Both Fitzgeralds are in the field at the same time. Here's the pitch. Popped it up near the mound. Who wants it? It's Tyler Fitzgerald to make the catch coming from third. All the way for Daron Blanco. So Brock Stewart, third of an inning, no runs, a hit, a walk, and a strikeout through 10 pitches. Blanco's 0 for 2 with a pair of groundouts. First pitch to Blanco is low for ball one. Next pitch will be called for a strike. Rounding out to third in both the second and fifth innings. 8-2 Comets in the seventh. Next pitch called for strike two. Ramirez 1-2 pitch. Fastball, ring him up for strike three. First strikeout for Romero. That's his second out of the inning. Now Nick Prado, the hitter. Prado 0 for 2, 2 strikeouts today. And a homer off Romero on Tuesday night. No bat from the left side of the plate. First pitch to Prado, down and away with a changeup. So again, Romero started the current series opener, earned a second straight win. Comets won 7-3, all three runs he gave up in the second inning, including that two-run homer by Prado. Here's the pitch, taken high. Stranded, two runners on in both the third and fifth. Now, didn't labor much his first four innings, 52 pitches, but needed 29 to complete the fifth while facing five batters. Two out to Prado. He'll swing and foul it back. Comets ahead 8-2 in the seventh. In the Round Rock bullpen is right-hander Michel Otañez. 2-1 to Prado. Pitch from Romero. That was high. Last four games for Romero. Total is 7 runs. Opponents batting 250. Next pitch. He'll swing and miss at a fastball for strike two. Jose Herrera on deck. Martin will be off on this pitch. Three, two to Prado. Swing and a miss for strike three at a fastball. Now Romero, pair of strikeouts at a scoreless seventh. No runs, a hit, one left. We go to the eighth. The Comets ahead at 8-2. There's Oklahoma City Comets baseball presented by Courtyard by Marriott, Oklahoma City downtown.
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0: Top of the eighth inning, the Comets are in front at 8-2. Michel Ohtañez, right-hander, the new pitcher for the Express. Tibbs, Tyler Fitzgerald, and Zach Earhart due up. Ohtañez with his 12th appearance, 3-1. 11 and a third inning, 7 runs, 6 earned, 7 hits, 13 walks, and 15 strikeouts. James Tibbs, the third, 1-for-4, the runs scored, batting from the left side of the plate. First pitch from Ohtañez. He'll swing and foul it out of play behind the plate. Aiden Anderson inning in a third. No runs, a hit. 2 walks, no strikeouts. Strands is one inherited runner. 22 pitches, 11 strikes. Pitch to Tibbs outside. Also gets Ryan Ward to pop out. Leave the bases loaded in the seventh. One to Tibbs. It's outside. Ohtañez's last game Thursday night. Came to the seventh inning with Round Rock ahead. 2-1. Gives up a game-tying homer to Jack Sawinski. Two and one to Tibbs. Here's the pitch. Swings and fouls it back. Again, Sawinski exiting this game last inning. We don't know if it's related to when he got hit in his back with a pitch. His spot would be due up next. Again, it is Tyler Fitzgerald, who is now on deck. 2 balls, 2 strikes to Sawinski. The pitch from Ohtañez swings and fouls it back. Tips a ground out of the first, line out in the third, singled and scored to start the sixth, then flied out later in the inning. Here's the 2-2, down and inside. Elsewhere in the Dodgers organization, Double-A Tolson, a 7-7 tie in the seventh. They're at home against San Antonio. They were down 7-1. They have rallied to tie it. Here's the pitch. Swings and fouls it back. Home runs by Kyle Nevin is fourth. Elijah Hainline is fourth. Here's the pitch. He'll swing, hit a sharp ground ball. Left is second. Backhanded by Martin. Sets his feet, throws to first. In time for the out. Tyler Fitzgerald batting for the first time today. Fitzgerald, 1-of-8 in his brief time with the Comets. One hit, key double on Thursday night, and would score the go-ahead run in the ninth inning. First pitch is outside for ball one, but it's been challenged by Herrera. The result of the pitch was outside. Call is confirmed. One challenge remaining for the Express. 1-0 to Fitzgerald. One-o from Ohtañez. Swing and a miss at a fastball. IA Great Lakes gets rolled at home, 11-1. Falling against Peoria. Pitch is popped out right side of the infield. Prado shuffling towards first. He'll make the catch. Zach Earhart, the batter, 8-2 Comets in the eighth. Earhart today 0-2 with two walks. That's right. Pitch from Ohtañez down and away. Called for a strike. Single A Ontario at home against Lake Elsinore. Lake Elsinore's got a 2-0 lead in the second. One Earhart gets the inner edge of the plate for strike two. Earhart walk in the second, grounded out in the fourth. Two plate appearances in the sixth. Walk scored and then grounded out to end the inning. The next pitch, down and away. Comets scoring 7 runs in the sixth inning, turning a 2-1 deficit into an 8-2 lead. It's our current score of the eighth. Here's the pitch. Swing and a miss at a fastball to end the inning. Comets down in order in the eighth. They lead 8-2. 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
0: Out of the eighth inning, the Comets are ahead 8-2. Jose Herrera leading off, the switch hitter batting left. It's Romero's first pitch, fouled back. Herrera's 0-2. Ground out of the third and a strike out of the sixth. 1-1 from Romero. Missed. Maybe a little bit up or in with a changeup. That was inside. One-one. There's a strike with another changeup. Ferreira Cauley Bride here for the Express. One-two. Missed outside, evens up the count. Express Parent Club Texas Rangers have the Sunday night game in Detroit. And it'll begin at 6:20 Central Time. Here's the pitch to Herrera. That's high outside. Jack Leiter, the start for the Rangers, and Tyler Holton for the Tigers. Rangers at 16-17, Tigers 17-17. Three-two to Herrera. It's a line drive towards right center field. This is going to get down. Ciani will pick it up on a bounce. Throw towards second. Herrera is going to be safe. Throw away offline. It's a leadoff double. Second straight inning, there's a leadoff hit for the Express. Cam Cauley the batter. He's 1-for-3 today. Cauley batting right the pitch. Breaking ball missed inside. Jose Herrera. His second double of the year. Here's the 1-0. Inside again with a breaking ball. Ball two. Pauly single and scored in the first. Fly down the third. Struck out of the sixth. Now on a 2-0 count. Pitch from Romero. Popped up right side. Tibbs. In the shallow right, going to make the catch in fair territory. That remains at second for Jonah Bride. Bride 0-2 with a walk. Bat for the right side of the plate. First pitch from Romero. Fastball strike one. Dodgers take a 4-1 lead into the bottom of the ninth inning. Trying to avoid being swept in St. Louis. The pitch. Taken for a strike down to the zone. Justin Wroblewski does it again. Six more scoreless innings. Unreal. One run in his last four games, 27 innings pitched. A pitch to Bride, he'll line it foul off to the right. And two runs in his last five games, spanning 31 innings. Now, oddly enough, he did not record a strikeout in six innings. That's going to cause some people to freak out. Like, at the end of the day, you threw six scoreless innings, man. Here's the 0-2. Little tapper towards the middle. Gauthier has it. Throws over to first. That's going to be in time for the out. Nice play by Gauthier in front of the bag. Herrera advances to third. He's on Michael Hellman. Say, well, you know, batted ball luck, this and that. And, like, it's one of those things I struggle with because I understand, like, yes, there's going to be variance on batted balls. I mean, just look at the ninth inning last night when Round Rock had three hits. The two were infield hits. One was a bleeder that got into shallow right field. Heldman batting right the pitch. Fastball for a strike. And it's like, let's not worry about what could have happened as much as what did happen. Romero's going to get warned. You know, expected results are not actual results. Both in good ways and bad ways. Here's the 0-1. Pitch is lined towards left center. It's going to be the third hit of the day for Hellman, and it scores Herrera. And makes it 8-3. Hellman's driven in all three. It'll be on for Justin Foscue. Foscue 0-2 in the walk. First pitch to Foscue. Breaking ball for a strike. Struck out of the first, walked in the fourth, grounded out of the sixth. The Comets lead now 8-3 here in the eighth. First run since the first for the Express. Pitch from Romero. Slider down and outside. Right-hander Emiliano Teono warming in the Round Rock bullpen. One one to Foscue. He'll hit a hard ground ball foul down the third baseline. Did go final. Dodgers win it 4-1 in St. Louis. Plesky officially the win goes to 5-0. Lost to Dustin May and Tanner Scott. 1-2-3 ninth inning with two strikeouts to get the save. Sixth straight game without a home run for the Dodgers. Two hits each by Freddie Freeman and Haesung Kim. One, two to Foscue. Swinging a ground ball left side. Fitzgerald kicks it. Now has no play. His defensive struggles continue. And the inning continues for Richie Martin. First error of the game for the Comets. Martin 1-for-3, batting right. Pitch from Romero. It's a slider for a strike. Oh, now two on, two out. Comets leading 8-3 in the eighth. Hellman now at second, Foscue at first. Martin asked for time, struck out of the first, line into a double play in the fourth, single to the seventh. Pitch to Martin. Fastball called for a strike, 0-2. One run in this inning for the Express. Romero trying to prevent the Express from getting closer. Here's his pitch. Fouls off a breaking ball.

0: 0-2 to Martin. Swing and a miss through a fastball. That'll end the inning. So one run on two hits, an error, and two left. We go to the ninth. The Comets in front at 8-3. 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
0: Down to the ninth inning, Comets ahead 8-3. Austin Gauthier leading off against Emiliano Teodo. Right-hander's first pitch, up and in, ball one. Teodo's been all over the place. 12th appearance of the year, 1-1. 12 and a third innings, 11 runs, 9 earned, 8 hits, 13 walks, 5 hit batters, 21 strikeouts. The pitch is grounded to the left side. Knocked down by Castillo. Picks it up, throws to first for the out. Michelle Otañez, 1-2-3-8 on 16 pitches with 1 strikeout. Eliezer Alfonso, the batter. On the 3, an RBI single, a walk and a run scored. Story of this game, a 7-run, 6-inning for the Comets. So they sent 12 batters to the plate, had 6 hits. The pitch on the way to Alfonso is outside. Another story, Blake Snell, first game with the Comets, third game overall in rehab assignment, 4 solid innings, the 1-0. Pitches up in the zone for a strike. He gave up an early 2-run homer, but then after that, retired 10 of his final 11 batters. Got up to 55 pitches in his 4 innings. Leading to believe likely another rehab start, but again, we don't know. The pitch is fouled back. I think it would be cool, just kind of selfishly speaking, for Snell, who's now made 3 total rehab starts over the last 2 seasons with the Comets, but none have been in OKC. It'd be nice if he was able to make one at Chickasaw Bricktown Ballpark. 1-2 to Alfonso. That's down and in. Teodo last pitch Friday night. 1 inning, 3 runs, 2 hits, 2 walks and a strikeout. Turned a 5-1 lead into an 8-1 lead for the Comets. Here's the pitch. That's high. Eight-3, the lead here in the ninth inning. Three-2, foul it back. Teodo's third appearance of the series. Previous 2 outings combined, inning and 2/3, 5 runs, 4 hits, 4 walks. He Here's the 3-2. That's high for ball four. It's like a lot of guys on the Comets pitching-wise. It is a live arm. It is big stuff. It is just refining it and getting it in the zone consistently and not just throwing strikes, but quality strikes. It's the eighth walk by the Round Rock pitching staff today. One day after the Comets walk 13. They've only walked two in this game. Got another double-digit strikeout game for the pitching staff with 11 so far. The fifth double-digit strikeout game in the last seven. Pitch on the way to Michael Ciani. He'll swing at a line drive. That's going to be a fair ball as it heads towards the corner. Alfonso on his way to third will hold. Ciani's got a double. And runners are at second and third with one out for Ryan Fitzgerald. Second straight game with a double for Ciani, his fifth of the year. Infield is in for Round Rock. Comets trying to further add to a 8-3 lead in the ninth. Fitzgerald batting left. Pitch from Teodo. It's a slider for a strike. Fitzgerald 3-for-5 today. Two RBI and a run scored. One from Teodo. Hits a line drive past it, diving Foscue in a right field. His fourth hit today. It's going to score Alfonso. That'll make it 9-3. A four-hit, three RBI day for Ryan Fitzgerald. Ciani to third. That brings up Noah Miller. Ryan Fitzgerald, third game of the season with four hits, the 18th multi-hit game overall. Pitch to Miller, called for a strike. Also his sixth game with three or more RBI. Comets with 12 hits for a second straight game. Pitch to Miller, taken for a strike. Miller's 0-for-3 with two walks and a run scored. He'll ask for his batter timeout. Now the count in nothing and two. Teodo's pitch. It's a fly ball towards center. Cauley is going to make the catch. Here comes Ciani. Cauley's throw not going to be in time. Sack fly by Miller. Hey, on an 0-2 count, that's good work by Noah. And the Comets into double digits. Now it's 10-3. Fitzgerald remains at first. Two out for Ryan Ward. Man from the left side, he's 2-for-4, 3 RBI and a walk. Pitch to Ward. It's inside for ball one. Toto from Teodo. Swing and a miss at a fastball. Next pitch from Teodo, down and in. 2-1 to Ward. They'll foul it down. Two-two. Inside. Tibbs on deck. Comets leading 10-3 in the ninth. Got down early 2-0 in this game. Still trail as late as the sixth. 3-2 to Ward. He'll hit a line drive and right to Prado at first to make the catch and end the inning. Comets with two runs, two hits, and one left on base. They'll go to the bottom of the ninth in front 10-3. It is Oklahoma City Comets baseball presented by Courtyard by Marriott, Oklahoma City downtown.
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3: On to the ninth inning, 10-3 Comets. Diego Castillo leading off for the Express and batting right. Christian Romero's first pitch. Ground in right side, right at Gapier. Hill's tossed to first. Tibbs has to stretch out a bit. No problem. One away. Nairon Blanco coming up. And Romero's been in there since the sixth inning. Normally would be a snark day, but with Blake Snell rehabbing, going to the bullpen, then pitching behind McGarry and another rehabber in Brock Stewart. Pitch to Blanco. Called for a strike. So three rehabbers currently on the roster. All pitchers. Stewart, Snell, and Gratterall, who again, if you weren't with us, appeared last night. His first formal game since Game 5 of the 2024 World Series. The pitch is a breaking ball fouled off. Great to see Brusdar back on the mound. Had a 1-2-3 inning on eight pitches. Sounds like Kike Hernandez is soon to join the Comets as well, which will be an extended rehab stint because he's not eligible to come off the IL until later this month. Will basically be his spring training. Here's the 0-2 to Blanco. Slower sweeper taken down and outside. One, two to Blanco. Pokes it in the air. Shallow left field. Fitzgerald coming in. Slides and makes the catch. Ryan Fitzgerald, a nice sliding grab in shallow left for the second out of the ninth inning. It is hard not to be a fan of Ryan Fitzgerald. What he has done for the Comets here in the first 33 games this season. Four veteran players on this team and just shows up every day. Pitch to Nick Prado, called for a strike. Prado's 0-for-3 with three strikeouts. There's two down in the ninth inning. The Comets ahead 10-3 on the brink of winning a fourth straight. And winning 5-6 here in Round Rock. The pitch to Prado. He'll swing and miss. It's 0-2. Last time the Comets won 5-6 was against the Express last June to end the first half. That was at home, their last road series, winning 5-6 in Salt Lake last April. 0-2 to Prado. Here's the pitch from Romero. Swing and a miss for strike three. That'll end the game. The Comets are in this one 10-3 in Round Rock. Again, they'll win the final four games here at Dell Diamond, take 5-6 overall. And Oklahoma City, behind a 7-run top of the sixth inning, is back above 500 after the win today. They'll take a break and start the postgame report in this Oklahoma City Comets baseball presented by Courtyard by Marriott, Oklahoma City downtown.
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3: Comets winners in Round Rock, 10-3. They win the final four games of this series. They'll win 5 of 6 here at Dell Diamond again for the Comets. They win 5 of 6 in a series for the first time since the final series of the first half last year, also against Round Rock at home. Their dominance against the Express continues as now they are 9-3 against Round Rock this year with wins in 8 of 9. It's also the first time they win 5 of 6 in a road series since last April in Salt Lake. The Comets finished with 10 runs, 12 hits, and 1 error, leaving 11 on base. The Express, 3 runs, 6 hits, 3 errors. Only 5 on. Winning pitcher is reliever Griff McGarry. Retired all 4 batters he faced between the 5th and 6th. Struck out 3. McGarry's 1-0. Lost to Robbie Ahlstrom. Gave up the go-ahead runs to begin that big sixth inning. Ahlstrom, his second loss of the season and series, now 1-2. Christian Romero will be credited with a save, pitching the final 3 1/3 innings. 1 run, 3 hits, no walks, 4 strikeouts. More good work from Romero. Ensured there was no real late-inning drama with that sizable lead. Time of the game was 2 hours and 58 minutes, 6,193 here, mostly to see Bluey, but also to see the Comets win over the Express. Comets back above 500 at 17-16. The Express matched their season low at 7 under .500. They are 13-20. Recapping today's game, it was Round Rock jumping out to an early lead. Michael Hellman, a 2-run homer, is second of the series and third of the season as he clips Blake Snell early in the game to make it 2-0 Round Rock. Comets get a run in the third, RBI single by Ryan Ward. And it stayed 2-1 for a while. Neither team really had much scoring chances until the Comets erupt in the sixth inning for 7. Jack Sawinski, a 2-run homer, gives the Comets the lead. Sawinski's 8th home run of the year. 3rd of the series in his 9th consecutive game with an extra base hit. As the Comets took the lead at 3-2, and they were just getting started. Eliezer Alfonso with an RBI single later in the inning. Ryan Fitzgerald, a 2-run single. Ryan Ward, again, what was scored, it looked like a double, but ultimately scored a 2-run single as well. As the Comets, again, end up scoring 7 runs on 6 hits there in the 6th inning as they jump in front at 8-2. Came 8-3 in the bottom of the 8th inning with a 2-out RBI single by Hellman, who drove in all 3 runs for the Express today. In the 9th, Comets tack on 2 for good measure. RBI single by Ryan Fitzgerald and sack fly by Noah Miller as the Comets again go on to win it 10-3 over Round Rock. Again, behind that 7-run 6th inning. Take a break and come back with a look around the rest of the PCL in the Dodgers organization. 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
3: Comets take a party train for the fourth straight day, matching a season-high win streak, 10-3 the final in Round Rock. We go around the rest of the PCL, an Albuquerque offense that has scored 42 runs over the last 2 days. Well, they've scored three today, but they lead against El Paso 3-1. No home runs have been hit at Isotopes Park. That game is now in the seventh inning. El Paso won the first three of that series, and now Albuquerque looking to get the split by winning the final three games. Sacramento visiting Salt Lake. They lead 4-2 as Sacramento has gotten an early home run by Jake Holton. That is Holton's second of the season. Again, Sacramento on 4-2 after four innings in Salt Lake. Sugar Land leads Reno 4-0. That game is in the fourth inning. Kevin Biggio going deep for the Space Cowboys. That is his second of the year. Tacoma at home against Las Vegas. They're locked up at a scoreless tie in the third inning. Dodgers snap a four-game losing streak by winning in St. Louis 4-1. Get six more scoreless innings from Justin Robleski to improve to 5-0. He's got a 1.25 ERA. Former Dodger Dustin May takes the loss for the Cardinals. He's 3-3. Taylor Scott, a 1-2-3 ninth inning with a pair of strikeouts, his second save. Dodgers don't hit a home run for a sixth straight game, their longest drought since 2014. It doubles by Kyle Tucker, Andy Páez, and Freddie Freeman as a pair of hits by Freeman and Haesung Kim in the game today. In the Dodgers minor league system, Double-A Tulsa at home against San Antonio. They're once down 7-1. They come back to tie at 7-7, but ultimately fall 8-7 at home against San Antonio. Home runs by Kyle Nevitt is fourth, and Elijah Hainline is fourth of the season as well. High A Great Lakes, tough one today. Get beat by Peoria 11-1. And Single A Ontario trails Lake Elsinore 3-2 in the fourth. We'll be back with today's play of the game and a preview of Tuesday as the Comets head home to face Salt Lake. 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
3: Comets winners in Round Rock 10-3. It's time for today's play of the game. And the Comets enter the sixth inning down 2-1, but they would eventually score 7 to take the lead for good. And still down 2-1 with a runner on and the piping hot Jack Suwinski at the plate. There's the 1-2. Swings, this ball's hit a ton. Deep right field, and Jack has hit another jack. It is on to the berm, and the Comets have the lead. Eighth home run of the year, third of the series. An extra base hit in 9 straight games for Suwinski, and the Comets ahead 3-2 in the sixth. And that is today's play of the game. So we'll see if the Comets can take this momentum as they return home to face Salt Lake. It'll be a first pitch of 6:05 Tuesday night. Again, a lot going on Tuesday night. You want to make sure you're at Chickasaw Bricktown Ballpark. Joey Chestnut, the legend in the competitive eating world, 17-time winner of the Nathan Hot Dog Eating Contest, amongst all sorts of other plaudits and accomplishments in that world, to be on hand. 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Winning pitcher today is Griff McGarry, who's 1-0. Lost to Robbie Ahlstrom, 1-2. Christian Romero, the first save of the year after pitching the final 3 1/3 innings. Comets win the final four games of the series, take 5-6 in Round Rock. They're now 17-16. The Express will drop to 13-20. I want to thank our producer and engineer, Jeff Gaddy, back in our 1340 studios. This is Alex Friedman saying good evening and good night from Round Rock. Thanks, as always, for joining us. 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
10: Of what Maya Stark answered with the questions that we had last week. We'll all do that later on in the show. He is Kerry Rhodes. I'm Dan Beyer. There is one piece of basketball news that had people all up in arms this week, and it has nothing to do with the NBA. You're not going to want to miss it. It's next here on Fox Sports Sunday.

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1: The Detroit Pistons trying to close out this game 7 against the Magic. Right now, Pistons are up 105-86 with about 3.5 minutes to go in the game. Cade Cunningham, 32 points and 11 assists for Detroit. Paolo Banchero for Orlando, 36 points, 9 rebounds, and 6 assists. Still to come, it's game 7 between the Raptors and the Cavaliers. It tips off at 7:30 Eastern time. Anthony Edwards will miss the start of the Timberwolves' second round series against the Spurs. There is growing optimism.

0: sports you need to know.
1: The Detroit Pistons completed their comeback after being down 3-1 in the series. They're advancing to the Eastern Conference semifinals. They took down the Magic in Game 7, 116-94. Cade Cunningham, 32 points, 12 assists. Tobias Harris, 30 points. Still to come, it's Game 7 between the Raptors and the Cavaliers from Cleveland. Tip-off is at 7:30 Eastern Time. The Minnesota Timberwolves announced that Anthony Edwards is listed as questionable for Game 1 against the Spurs. He has been cleared for on-court basketball activities. Game 7 on the ice in the Stanley Cup playoffs. The Canadians lead the Lightning 1-0 after the first period. Chase Elliott won the NASCAR Cup Series out of the